0: FM 99 Rocks, Jimmy Eat World, The Middle. You're here with Nikki. It's that time again. You want to pay attention because this sells out every single year. 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Just take care of it now. Registration is going on now. It's the Rumble in the Morning Hoosier Caddy Golf Tournament presented by rockbottomgolf.com. We're going to be out at Hells Point Golf Club in Virginia Beach on Saturday, October 3rd, starting at 8:30 a.m. It's $125 per golfer. 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

0: 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A new survey asked the question, do you think you could fake your own death and get away with it? Now, here's the thing, right? Like years ago, maybe, but there's just like cameras everywhere and face recognition and DNA stuff. I just feel like that would be a hard thing to do these days. They asked 17,000 adults. They found that only 3% of Americans say that they could definitely get away with it. 8% said they probably could. The bravery ended there. 21% said probably not. 55% said definitely not. And it's interesting. The answers change depending on your age. Younger adults by far the most confident that they could fake their own death. The confidence fades with age because we get smart. We've got a new Rock Solid deal. It goes on sale tomorrow, 8:30 a.m. for Cork and Bull Chop House in Chesapeake. $50 gets you $100 to spend at Cork and Bull Chop House, Chesapeake's upscale chop house for steaks, seafood, raw bar, and cocktails. 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

0: FM99 Rock, staying outside Monday night. I'm Nikki. Happy Labor Day to you. Somebody did a poll on grilling out for Labor Day. They were looking to find the most grilled food each state is known for. Some of these are crazy. I will tell you, here in Virginia, burgers was the answer, which is normal. In Alaska, moose burgers. Florida, grilled gator. South Dakota, grilled pheasant. Wyoming, grilled bison. Montana, elk steak. Let's see, New Mexico, roasted green chilies. Ooh, those are delicious. And Colorado, Rocky Mountain oysters. If you don't know what those are, you should look it up, because I feel like I shouldn't have to explain. The first annual 757 Gather in Their Masses is happening at the Bunker Brew Pub in Virginia Beach. It's this Saturday at 7 p.m. Four bands are playing in support of TR from the band Freedom Hawk. 100% of the ticket sales will be donated to him and his family as he faces cancer. More information is available on the events calendar in the FM99 app.
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5: Thanks for hanging out with us on this Labor Day for our Class Reunion. We are focusing on a different year of music every hour. We are headed into a year where I spent a lot of time here in Virginia Beach. 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Really good memories of that summer. 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

0: FM 99 Rocks, Pearl Jam, Daughter is the song. You know, pumpkin spice is everywhere. I mean, it's become a joke at this point, right? Like, I'm all about the pumpkin spice cookies and muffins and ice cream. There's toilet paper now. Not quite sure how that happened or who thought it was a good idea. How about pumpkin spice Mylanta? Yeah, evidently it's a thing. A limited time thing. Two of them, actually. Pumpkin spice and spiced apple cider flavored Mylanta. So why not if you're a fan? 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

0: 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Jet, are you going to be my girl? There is a German designer who has created a summer Hawaiian shirt. I'm doing air quotes, not like you can see them, but, you know, now I've described it, so you should be able to. Anyway, this Hawaiian shirt has an abstract pattern that supposedly works as camouflage for AI-powered surveillance cameras. It's being called digital camouflage. It's got like a Hawaiian shirt vibe with bright colors, but the pattern is closer to random shapes as opposed to something like floral and fun. The designer said it can make you invisible to many AI-powered cameras because AI doesn't know what a human is. It just learned what they can usually look like based on its training, and the pattern somehow confuses it. Here's the thing, right? Don't get excited about this futuristic invisibility cloak, because I guarantee you that is going to be fixed in 5 minutes. September is Prostate Cancer Awareness Month. 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Most men should begin prostate screening at 50 years old, but around 5 to 10% of prostate cancer diagnosis can be considered part of a hereditary cancer predisposition syndrome. 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

0: FM 99 Rocks, Breaking Benjamin's So Cold Monday Night. I'm Nikki. Happy Labor Day to you. So happy to have football back on TV, the college games this weekend. What about that Michigan game? Can we talk about that for a minute? I feel like it's one of those games that should just have an asterisk next to it, right? Like, all right, you played it, but it shouldn't actually count. Just, you know, a thought. Virginia Tech, holy cow, that was a huge win. Professional football officially starts the actual season this coming week. So with football season about to kick off, that means so is Rod's Pro Picks. 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
10: What an absolutely beautiful day weather-wise. Tomorrow's going to be nice, too. High of 82 degrees, 86 on Wednesday. Back up into the 90s on Thursday. But then it looks like the 80s are going to stick around at least through Sunday. 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

0: FM 99 Rock, Soundgarden, Black Hole Sun. I hope that you are enjoying your Labor Day weekend. It was so nice. Other than that crazy storm that blew through, what was that, Saturday? I mean, I know that there was a chance of it, but I feel like it came through fast, rained its behind off. I was soaking wet from head to toe, looked like a drowned rat. Other than that, though, I feel like we've been pretty lucky on the weather this weekend. I feel like normally leading into these holiday weekends, it's beautiful during the work week and then just the weekend totally sucks. So I'm glad that was not the case this weekend. We've got a new Rock Solid deal. It goes on sale tomorrow, 8:30 a.m. for Cork and Bull Chop House in Chesapeake. $50 gets you $100 to spend at Cork and Bull Chop House, Chesapeake's upscale chop house for steaks, seafood, raw bar, and cocktails. 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
0: This band has a new album coming out next month. It's called Everything Under the Sun, scheduled for release on October 30th. This song will be on it. Getting some help from John 5 on this one. The song is called Rattle the Cage. It's Nickelback on FM 99.

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0: Yeah, baby. 5:32, good morning to you. You know the line in the song and in the intro song where it says best show in town?
1: Mm-hmm.
0: Can we change that to only show in town? Because I think we're running out of them. I don't know if you've done a head count recently.
1: Not many local.
0: No. I'm about Steve Harvey up to here.
1: Yeah.
0: Nice guy. Okay. Bobby Bones. I actually know Bobby. Good guy.
2: Y'all ain't from around here.
1: Never heard him at all.
0: Really?
1: Well, I'm on the air.
0: Oh, yeah. That's a good point.
2: Yeah. He's got a great story, dude.
0: He was doing like a top 40 show down in Texas or someplace. His parent company tapped him to become this country host and that they would back the whole thing and make it national. Because he's super talented and he works his ass off. So, kind of helpful. It's 5:33. Good morning to you. Welcome to the radio show. Tuesday, September the 8th, friends. A short week, if you will. Coming up in sports this morning, Rob.
1: Yeah, coming up after 2 weeks of the college football season, week one is finally in the books. We will tell you who the big winners and big losers were. Also, 49ers head coach Kyle Shanahan in Australia getting his team ready to play the Rams on Friday, but it's really going to be Thursday, but he wants his team to look at it as if it's Sunday, even though it's Saturday.
0: Okay, good.
1: Also, after 3 months on the injured list, the Yankees will rise as the judge returns tonight. How about that?
0: Gotta like that. In the news this morning, Sean Hood.
3: The gas prices are up, and they were for the weekend, and they've only unfortunately gotten worse as Brent crude oil up again this morning.
1: Jeez.
0: The all-time record for a gallon of diesel fuel.
1: Yeah.
0: By the way, did you know how you get all of your stuff in a truck filled with diesel fuel?
1: Yeah,
3: which is going to affect everything, unfortunately.
0: Every single thing.
3: In addition to
0: Good times.
3: It looks like China might be the first out of the gate with using humanoid robots in combat.
0: Yeah. Well, you wondered what was going to be first.
3: Yeah.
0: Sex doll or combat doll?
3: Yeah.
0: And now combine
1: them.
0: Son of a bitch. G.I. Joe with Kung Fu grip tears it right off.
3: And then also, it's been a banner year for the box office. For the summer box office made all sorts of money.
0: I can't wait to hear about this because there is an asterisk by this that you'll be shocked with.
3: Okay. All right.
2: Coming up. Yeah.
0: Like I had to read it twice. It was staggeringly weird.
3: Oh, okay.
0: Yeah, very, very, very different, but yeah. Coming up on the rest of this here, Shindig. Let's see here. At 6:15, I'll tell you what day it is. This is a day everybody can get behind. You know, one of these monthly special day kind of days. It's a big deal. It's a big deal. I'm excited about this. Also, digital drama in the 7 o'clock hour touches on Halloween decorations and the school bus stop. Two hotbed issues in the neighborhood that are destined to set off some sort of emotional dumpster fire. And you'll be here for that when it happens. And then a brand new list of what did you find in the hotel room. One of my very favorite phone surveys because people stay in hotel rooms all the time. There's always new things we can add to the list.
3: True.
0: This year's list, particularly good. Particularly good. I like that. Then in the 8 o'clock hour, the Cork and Bull in Chesapeake, a fine dining steak establishment. Mm. It's mostly beef. Where you can take a provocative photo with a large bronze bull out front.
1: Yes. Very provocative.
0: Yes, very provocative. And show that you know your anatomy. Cork and Bull will be bringing us, catering the show this morning. And we'll have a $50 gift card to give away for Cork and Bull because they know it's a fine dining establishment. And 50 bucks will get you something delicious to eat. Mm. Plus, there'll be a rock-solid deal, and that's the important part of this.
1: Yeah.
0: Coming up at 8:30 this morning, chance for you to buy a $100 gift card for 50 bucks.
1: Nice.
3: That's a good deal.
0: Oh, it's a great deal.
3: Yeah.
0: So throw $100 at it. Now you have $200 to spend.
3: Yeah.
0: This is how you make money. Mm. That's how real life works, man. You're going to like that. So very excited about that.
2: Nice.
0: And then when we give away our gift card, we're going to play a game of Florida Man or Japan Man.
1: Ooh,
0: as you know, Japan is quickly catching Florida as the stupid news capital of the world.
1: That's right.
0: And Japan Man is a thing.
3: Japan Man.
0: I mean,
3: Japan
0: I can say man. Japanese Man, but it's more fun to say Japan Man or Florida Man.
3: Yeah,
0: makes more sense, right?
3: Yeah, I like that.
0: Now, We're going to start with this. I like this music, but change of pace.
3: Yeah.
0: Particularly good. Gen Z. She perks up. I know, checks in. Gen Z checks in with me from 6 feet away.
4: Hello.
0: Hello, Gen Z. Gen Z is now saying that millennials are the new boomers. So welcome your big 40-year-old ass to the club.
3: You know what? I start caring what Gen Z thinks.
0: Well, there you go.
4: I will say.
0: The dismissive thing is reason one.
3: Yes.
0: Yeah. Reason one.
4: Y'all have started saying back in my day a lot more often.
3: Well, because time moves so much faster in the 2020 range.
0: It's that. This whole list is that.
3: Yeah.
0: I have a list of the things that, that they really think you suck over.
3: But technology like evolves every 30 seconds, and I got to worry about new AI. It's ridiculous.
0: 90s nostalgia.
3: Yeah.
0: Millennials love to tell everybody about how great their childhood was, Teddy Ruxpin.
3: Yeah, of course.
0: Yes.
3: Because it was awesome.
0: Who doesn't, right?
3: Yeah.
0: If yours was particularly good. Making Harry Potter references. Calling someone a Slytherin is not the insult that you think it is.
3: I don't think
0: that's not you, though, right? You're not a Harry Potter
3: person. No,
0: dude.
3: But I know people are Harry Potter people, and nobody really uses it as an insult.
4: I'm a Harry Potter person.
3: Yeah, and there's a new series coming out on HBO about it. Like, that's
0: Disney adults. Hey, I take offense to that.
3: Yeah, I know.
0: It's been years
3: of those.
0: Since I've been there, but man, I like the place. So I don't have anything bad to say about it.
3: I have a few of those friends.
0: Taking pictures of your avocado toast.
3: That was never me.
1: Nah.
0: Food culture. Yeah, but we work with somebody that wore that out.
1: Yes, but and it turns out it was my
0: it's
1: fault.
0: Your fault.
1: I know. Yeah.
3: But I will clarify, that person is not a millennial.
1: No, that person is an outlier.
0: He's on the he's on the outer edge.
3: I'm on the outer edge. He's older than me. He's a Gen Xer.
1: He's a outlier to all. He's in his own category.
0: All right. Uh-huh. Let's see. How about this? Hustle culture. Gen Z agrees, and remember, these are broad generalizations done for informational and entertainment purposes only. Gen Z agrees that working 100 hours a week is not a flex anymore. Yeah.
3: We've learned that over time.
0: That's true.
3: You got to have time
0: for
3: you.
0: They agree.
3: Yeah.
0: See, boomers, at least me, it's like, you know what? This was your self-worth. At one point in this life.
3: Yeah.
0: How many hours a week do you work? Because there's no self-respect in being a lazy ass.
1: There were times where, you know, you could make a lot of money working 2-3 jobs.
0: Dude.
1: You know, and...
0: Had 3 jobs. Yep. 2 jobs almost my entire broadcasting career. I think 2. 3 jobs at one point.
1: I had 3 jobs when I moved here. So
0: it worked out. Yeah. You know what? It's out there. What do you want to give up for it? Time. Time away from your family. Time away from your kids. Time away from your wife, because there's a trade to be made. It takes hours. I worked 50 hours a week on this show, and then I got something else I need to do. You know, it takes time. It's got to come from somewhere. Let's see. Finally, being too comfortable in relationships. Millennials love telling you that they fart in front of their girlfriend. You know, my wife and I have been married 40 years.
3: Yeah.
0: 40 years coming up here in just a couple of weeks, as a matter of fact. Recently, the last couple of times we stayed in a hotel in New York, there are these boutique hotels where they've taken an old building and made it a hotel, and space is at a premium. So they all have the bathroom made completely of glass with like a sliding door, and some of the glass is frosted. And there might be a water closet inside the glass, and then there may not be. The toilet just may be in the corner of the glass. Don't look at me. And we've had to get used to this concept here, and just in the last couple of years, that there's almost no privacy to be had. And these are not cheap, junky joints. They're nice.
3: Right.
0: You know, we're trying to stay in proximity to our kids, so I don't want to stay 10 miles away. Sure, I could find a Holiday Inn or a conventional hotel, but there's none near here. It's just like, damn it. This idea, though, of like, you know, turn the TV up louder because I'm about to destroy this place.
4: Oh, my goodness.
0: When they... Did we leave a cleaning deposit? Because we're not getting it back. One of those things.
3: Leave a tip. Leave a tip for the cleaning lady.
0: Yeah. Oh, you have to leave a tip. You should leave a tip every time you stay at a hotel.
3: Leave a bigger one.
0: Yep. There you go. Right. I leave more than the tip.
3: Hey.
0: How are you? Now, these are the top reasons that millennials are our greatest generation.
3: Oh, okay.
0: Right here. Here we go.
3: Yeah.
0: Before they invented Instagram, nobody was taking pictures of quinoa salad.
3: True.
0: And now,
3: there we are. Opened up a whole new market.
1: Yep. I didn't know what the hell it was until I saw a picture. I said, what is this?
0: What is this, right?
3: Quinoa.
0: Quinoa. Yeah. Quinoa. Yeah. Do we have quinoa? Yes, we do. It's by the Asiagio bread. Millennials proved that flannel was not just for lesbians.
3: That's right.
0: So congratulations.
3: Yes.
2: Proved it.
0: Mm-hmm. Yeah. One of them brought sexy back.
3: Just one.
0: Yep. Mm-hmm. Yep. And then later needed a driver.
3: Yeah.
0: So Tiger Woods and Justin Timberlake offer to give you a ride after a night of drinking. Of the three,
2: here we go.
0: They grew up with the Furby.
3: Yeah, well,
0: and let's be honest, that the bug-eyed freak would scare the hell out of any other generation, but not you.
3: That's right.
0: Not you.
3: We fought over those little monstrosities.
0: Nice. These were the first people to ask, what if jeans were skinny? These guys asked that. Yes.
3: Yeah, I didn't. Yes. Yeah. I never asked that question.
1: Thanks, guys.
0: I would pay to see that show.
3: I know.
0: Do they even make skinny jeans?
3: Yeah, absolutely they do. I just don't want to wear them.
0: Absolutely. Think about how many Tamagotchis these guys raised successfully.
3: Well, hold on. Hang on. Yeah. How many that ended up abandoned?
0: Well, I don't right now.
4: It's a bigger number.
0: He took his and put it into the wall of a monastery.
3: Yes.
0: And turned it forward.
3: That's right. Rang the bell.
0: Made the monks raise his Tamagotchi.
3: Come get my child. I can't handle this responsibility anymore. It keeps chirping.
0: And then finally, they introduced the concept of avocados in pretty much everything.
1: There
0: so
1: you go.
3: You're welcome.
2: You have them to thank.
3: You're welcome.
0: Cooking.
2: Avocados.
1: Those skinny jeans. I remember there was a guy that, you know, when I had to go to church all the time,
3: yeah,
1: wore these skinny jeans to make the announcements, the church announcements. And,
0: sweet.
1: And he had a big gut. So every time he walked out,
0: he had the gut in the skinny jeans.
1: He looked like Gru. From and I'm like, isn't anyone going to tell this guy? He looks like Gru.
0: That's so fantastic. I know, and what do you do with it?
1: Yeah. Here comes Gru with the announcements.
0: A fleeting moment.
1: Coming up.
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7: There you go. Sound of my last meeting with the general manager. 5:49 now. Here at FM 99, WNOI. Good morning to you. Good to have you here. Coming up in a little bit, today is one of those red letter days for a lot of people. A lot of people. I didn't even know. I'm not sure it's completely nerd culture, if you will. And I say that with love. It's not a judgmental thing. People that are in the nerd culture know they're nerds.
8: Yes, it's true.
7: It's true. But we'll find out when we get there. But it's a huge day in the sci-fi world, and I'll explain that. All righty. Welcome back to the Randos. Random facts to know and share here on this Tuesday morning. Seems weird. For some reason, I had it in my head that we're coming back on Wednesday. And I started getting ready for a Wednesday show. And I realized, like, oh, damn, no, it's Tuesday. But then yesterday felt like Sunday. So when I got up, I'm like, hey, Monday. Where can we go find brunch somewhere? Yeah. And, of course, you know, for a lot of places, it's just a weekend thing. Like, damn. Just stayed at home, started drinking about 8 in the morning. Good for you. You know what? You can sleep it off and be back at it by noon if you do it right. So that's a plus. These are the random facts to know and share today.
9: Today.
7: Labor Day is the unofficial end of the hot dog season. I didn't know this. The National Hot Dog and Sausage Council... Yeah, there is one. But by the way, when you look that up, be careful looking up the old Sausage Council, if you know what I mean.
9: Yeah.
7: They say that between Memorial Day and Labor Day, Americans eat 7 billion hot dogs.
8: Yeah, and it makes sense, not just that it's summertime, but like the ballparks sell a lot of hot dogs during the summer.
7: Baseball's got to be a baseball, huge part of that number.
8: For September, for a lot of teams, is winding down. Fewer people are going to go. Kids are back in school.
7: Agree.
8: You know, so, yeah, it makes sense that it's
7: I'm glad you brought
8: the official end of the hot dog season.
7: That correlation has got to be.

0: Yeah, probably
1: the driver of that.
2: Yeah. Really, if you think about it. All the ballparks, all the games.
0: Yep.
2: Holy crap, man.
1: Yeah.
2: I had a great hot dog over the weekend. Went to a place called the Tiki Bar on the Eastern Shore.
0: Nice.
2: Buddy took us over there in his boat. Dropped the dinghy to take us up onto the shore because the boat's fucking big. I'm mocking the hell out of him. I'm like, you know, there's a world where, you know, they say it's good to have a friend that has a boat.
0: Yes.
2: How about a friend that has a boat on top of another boat?
0: Yes.
2: Is it a little much? No. I don't think it's too much.
0: No, it's good to have that friend.
2: Great friend.
0: Yes.
2: Right? Yeah. Anyway, the hot dog, I don't know what they do to it. It's deep fried. So they put slices in the back of it. Otherwise, it would curl up like a curly Q. And they deep fry it. And then they serve it to you in like one of those lobster roll buns.
0: Oh, wow.
2: The soft, it's a little toast. Oh, wow. My God. It was good. Damn.
0: Nice.
2: Yeah, very nice. Let's see here. You can wear white after Labor Day. In case you wonder, like today. Let's just say T-shirts are white, so I guess that, you know. You can wear white. The saying dates back to the Gilded Age of the late 19th century. That's when it was a fashion faux pas to wear any white clothing after summer ended on Labor Day because white indicated that you were still in vacation mode and not getting your hands dirty, so to speak. Working like working people should. Once Labor Day comes around, you know, you need to labor. That's what it brings in. It shepherds in laboring.
0: Makes sense to me, and I'm not going to wear white now that Labor Day has come and gone.
2: Thank God. I loved you in white, though. My God, as a bride, you were stunning. Okay. A couple of these are pretty crazy. All right. How lonely is it to live in Greenland? How lonely is it? You know, they should have taken the offer when President Trump offered to buy them, because they're not a happy bunch. Mm-hmm. 1 in 5 people in Greenland, 1 in 5 people attempts suicide at some point in their life.
0: Wow, that's quite a bit. That's
2: 20%. 20% of Greenlanders suicide at some point in their lifetime.
0: That's got to be
2: the highest rate. You'd think with the invention of the internet, and I realize here in America, where there's people everywhere, spending time online is isolating. There, where you might live with like your immediate family and then nobody for miles or just the group, having the outside world at your fingertips, you would think would be somewhat liberating.
0: Apparently not.
2: And apparently it's not as uplifting as we think. Apparently it's doubly a downer, right?
0: Yeah, because you can't get there. You can only see it on your phone.
2: The guy who is stuck in jail on the Monopoly board has a name.
0: Otis. I don't know.
2: No, Otis is a good one, though. Jake the Jailbird.
0: Huh.
2: However, the cop that puts him in jail on the chance and community chest go directly to jail cards also has a name.
0: Officer Hardbody.
2: No. Officer Edgar Mallory. Edgar Mallory. So you know that's named after somebody in one of their families
0: or somebody that was an officer.
2: That's great bar trivia.
0: Yeah. Yeah.
2: And then finally this. Before it was named Pepsi, it was called
0: It like Jake or Brad or Mike or Jim's drink or something? It was one of them, right? It was
2: Dude, you hit it.
0: Jake or Jim or Brad.
2: Brad.
0: That's right. It was
2: Brad's drink.
0: That's right.
2: So now, is Brad's drink okay? No!
0: No!
2: Even Brad wasn't okay with it and made them rename it. No! It's not okay. It's never okay. It's never been okay. 5:55. You know, my wife worked for a Pepsi bottler for a short time years ago. And actually not for a short time. It's considerable amount of time. And you had to drink Pepsi. Like, that's one of the rules. Now, I get it. Nobody wants to come here and, you know, catch one of us listening to the other radio station or whatever it is. Wouldn't be that big of a deal. But in the consumables category, you better have a damn Pepsi. There better not be a photo of you having a Coca-Cola anywhere.
0: When I was
2: fighting words.
0: When I was working for my dad when we were painting, We got a job on Candlewood Lake in Connecticut.
2: Yeah.
0: A member of the board of Pepsi was renting that house.
2: There you are.
0: And the and we had to repaint the entire dock, and the woman came out and offered us Pepsi.
2: Oh.
0: And my father was telling me before she came out, he goes, if she offers you a Pepsi, you drink that Pepsi. It's delicious. You tell her it's the greatest thing you've ever had.
2: You better
0: not say
2: this.
0: Coke. I don't want to hear Coke out of your mouth. We're getting paid a lot of money for this.
2: Yeah.
0: So you keep it shut. You love Pepsi. So I go, okay. So then she came out with Pepsi's.
2: Yeah.
0: And then she started telling us why Pepsi is so much better than Coke and the taste is this. She's selling us, and we're drinking. So my
2: painters.
0: Father, so my dad says Tradesman. After she goes in, he goes, psst, come here. He goes, they've got this place bugged because they heard us talking about Coke. That's why. Right. He goes, who would sell us that hard on Pepsi? He goes, I understand who she is, but... He goes, that was a hard sell. He goes,
2: ambassador.
0: She went on 2-3 minutes about it.
2: The ambassador of Pepsi.
0: So don't say anything. We're going to we're gonna finish this job in silence.
2: All right, it's 5:57. We're taking a break. When we come back, we get your traffic update. Do some news and then celebrate a very special day. It's called coming up next.
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2: 564 West, heading toward Gate 3 at the base, seeing early morning congestion back before the intermodal connector with the intersection of Admiral Taussig and Hampton Boulevard filling in as well, but the rest of your commute should be fine. 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
3: Thank you, brother. It is 3 minutes after 6 now at FM 99 WNOR. Time now for the news. Yeah. I bet there's something happening.
4: No, nothing happened.
3: I don't know. I'm planning a visit to the Southwest. We're going to spend a lot of time in New America.
4: Ah, yes.
3: And I'm really excited about that.
4: Yeah, that, we will get to that this morning.
3: I've decided I'm going to start naming things after me.
4: That's a good call.
3: So that's kind of
4: like
3: cool.
4: That.
3: Lake Rumble out here.
4: Okay.
3: You're going
4: right.
3: to like that.
4: Yeah.
3: I already have a van. I mean,
4: yeah,
3: what
4: why
3: else
4: not?
3: Do you need,
4: right? Yeah, right. We will talk about that at some point this morning. I promise we'll get to it. We're also going to talk about gas prices, the Iran war, Chinese fighting robots, and the summer box office. A lot to get to today.
3: Yeah.
4: But we'll begin with the Franklin City School Superintendent, Dr. Carlton Carner, who has resigned from the school division.
3: Were we not just talking about it like 2 weeks ago?
4: Yeah, where they asked him to, yes. And he was like, no.
3: I'm not resigning.
4: Yeah, and then he said,
5: on second thought, get me out of here!
4: Yeah, it was a direct quote. The school board announced the resignation during a special meeting yesterday morning, ending several weeks of uncertainty over the division's leadership.
3: They had a school board meeting on Labor Day morning
4: to
3: force this issue.
4: Special meeting, yep.
3: Wow.
4: The board chair had asked Carter to resign in August in an August 7th letter and offered a separation agreement that included 12 months of pay and benefits.
3: Oh, it's in a sweet little package.
4: Yeah, the letter did not give a reason. Carter said at the time the request surprised him that he did not have any plans to resign.
3: Yes.
4: That has changed. Some board members later said they were unaware of their request. The board vice chair said yesterday that Carter's resignation was effective as of September 4th. The board appointed Dr. Clint Walters, the assistant superintendent of operations, as the acting superintendent for the time being. So far, no comment.
3: So this
4: Carter.
3: Is all being done with no reason given to the constituents whose money they are spending.
4: Not
3: and
4: yet.
3: It's a lot. How much did he get?
4: I want to say it was 200-something thousand.
3: 287,000.
4: Yeah.
3: They're not messing around. That's a lot of dough to get a guy to go away and not give the taxpayers any reason for it.
4: Yeah, it's an awful lot. $250,000.
3: I'd be asking, yeah.
4: Yeah. Oh, and the questions won't end here because, again, this has surprised everybody.
3: You said there's people on the board that didn't even know this.
4: That were unaware of the request originally. That went on August 7th. They were unaware that he was going to be asked to resign. I don't know where all this comes from.
3: You
4: and
3: guys think you're Portsmouth? What's going on here?
4: Hey, the rotating door only works in one place at a time. But yeah, no new answers on that so far. We're also, we do have some answers, but it's still unfortunate. Yeah. A Ford Edge SUV crashed into a business on Azalea Garden Road in Norfolk on Sunday evening after the driver, and there is some footage of this you can kind of see. The driver accidentally pressed the accelerator while they were trying to park in front of the business.
3: Wow.
4: And they ran right through it.
3: Wow.
4: Officers were called out there around 5:30 p.m. after a pedestrian reported the crash. The driver and passenger were not injured. The business was closed, thankfully, when the SUV hit the building. No other injuries reported. The owner of the business said she got a call from her mom. She spoke with Channel 13.
6: My mom called me. She's like, look, Nicole, I don't know what you're doing, but you need to get to your shop. Somebody has ran into the shop. I'm just glad that nobody was here working yesterday and nobody was hurt. Pretty much destroyed. I literally had to start from ground zero.
4: Yeah, they're not entirely sure yet, but this thing might be done. They may have to find a new spot. Wow. Norfolk Fire Marshal's office inspected the building. They placed precautionary placards on the business. Video from the scene shows damage to the front of the building and the SUV nearby. Officials did not immediately say how extensive the damage is or if when the business might reopen. But obviously you feel horrible for that poor lady who wasn't even there. Not even nobody's even working that day.
3: Finally get a day off.
4: Yeah. Well, apparently she, at least according to a report I had seen, she was coming off of like a medical leave or something like that.
3: Oh, even worse.
4: Yeah, or something along those lines. Like 6 weeks.
3: Yeah. Oh,
4: yeah.
3: Man.
4: And so that really unfortunate timing.
3: Bad.
4: But, I mean, no matter what, a bad situation. Mm-hmm. In world news, Iran is warning that any new U.S. attacks on its assets could bring retaliation against energy facilities and U.S. oil and gas interests in the Persian Gulf. According to the Iranian parliament speaker, they said, strike our assets and you get struck. The warning follows weekend attacks involving U.S. forces, Iranian forces, and shipping that pushed oil prices to their highest level in about 6 weeks. Brent crude oil was up over $98 a barrel as of this morning. Iran is also tight restrictions on ships using the Strait of Hormuz. Iranian security officials say the waterway will not fully reopen until the U.S. stops what Iran calls sabotage threats and attacks. The conflict is disrupting energy supplies. U.S. forces struck 3 Iranian oil tankers over the weekend, while the Iran's Revolutionary Guard attacked U.S. warships in the region. Shipping data shows an average of only 10 vessels a day crossing the Strait of Hormuz over the past 10 days. That is the lowest level since May. Wow. Gulf states have also been affected, with the UAE developing alternative routes for energy exports and trade. The effects are being felt at U.S. gas stations. The average price of regular gasoline was $4.14 a gallon heading into Labor Day, nearly a dollar higher than a year earlier. Diesel reached a record $5.85 a gallon, raising transportation costs that can affect prices for everything.
3: Ouch.
4: The energy secretary said the administration is working to lower fuel prices, and the futures markets suggest gasoline could become cheaper in the coming months. But analysts say prices remain uncertain because of the conflict, refinery capacity, extreme weather, and disruptions to fuel supplies from Russia and China. Drivers can save money by comparing prices. They give you a bunch of tips on how to do that online if you're interested in trying to find deals and how to save yourself some money on gas.
3: Yeah.
4: There are deals to be found out there, depending on if you join different groups and memberships and yada yada.
3: Sure. Well, I've got I've got 2 club memberships between Sam's and Costco. If you did a lot of driving,
4: at
3: these prices, it might pay for itself. Just in gas.
4: Yeah, yeah.
3: And then there's things like my AAA app will tell you the lowest price for gasoline within a 2-mile radius of wherever you happen to be in that moment.
4: Yeah.
3: Wawa has deals on their gas app. I know 7-Eleven has points that you can use toward gasoline.
4: I got to tell you, 7-Eleven's been getting really aggressive with the come buy gas from us lately. Because they already give you a deal if you use their app to buy gas.
3: Sure.
4: They've got a thing where you can lock the price in a certain distance from where you are. It'll find the lowest price and match that no matter which 7-Eleven you go to.
3: Really?
4: Yeah. Then if you use...
3: That sounds pretty good.
4: If you pay through their app, so if you load money onto the wallet on there, they'll take an additional 3 cents a gallon off.
3: Okay.
4: And then you save a little for
3: being... 3 cents seems to be the number. If you join the Kroger Rewards card, you get 3 cents automatically, and then you get more depending on how much shopping you do.
4: Well, and then also, every once in a while, lately I've been getting a push text from 7-Eleven being like, hey, if you come get gas, we've got this code you can use to take an additional off of it, you know, in addition to all the other ones they're giving.
3: Hey, man.
4: And I'm like, well, okay, I wasn't planning on getting gas today, but I just might.
3: Hey, if it's a quarter tank or more, I'm going.
4: I might just fill up the tank today just because.
3: Whatever there is to top it off even.
4: But the point being, there are ways out there to try and save yourself some money on gas.
3: Well, they have those apps. I don't know exactly how they work. There's cash apps and that. I can't remember the Gas Buddy or whatever it was.
4: Right, I think it is Gas Buddy.
3: I think they might have even advertised here. But
4: yeah, so there's options. You just got to do some digging and some due diligence. Don't sign up for things that sound too good to be true, because oftentimes they are.
3: Yeah, right.
4: While we were talking about Iran, families of U.S. service members killed during military operations tied to the U.S.-Israel conflict with Iran are raising concerns about benefits and compensation. One case involves Major Alex Klinner, a 33-year-old Air Force officer who died in March when a KC-135 refueling aircraft crashed in western Iraq while supporting airstrikes against Iran. His widow, Libby Klinner, said she was initially told she did not qualify for certain benefits because Congress had not formally declared war. It wasn't until after her social media post drew widespread attention and backlash that the Air Force then acknowledged they may have provided incorrect information and clarified that Major Klinner's final pay would include combat pay, hazard-related benefits, and tax protections. She said the experience highlights how difficult it can be for grieving families to understand the red tape and all this stuff. stuff that goes with military pay and benefit rules. And she says, and it's the worst possible time for somebody like in my situation.
3: So is hers the only one we know about then?
4: It says different families have, but hers is the one that everybody's been focusing on.
3: Okay, because you notice, now I know that she says that Vance got involved.
4: He did, because somebody brought it up. I want to say a CNN reporter brought it up directly to him in a press conference last week.
3: Now, you know, last week he said it's not a war.
4: Yes,
3: that's
4: he did.
3: What Vance said.
4: Yes,
3: so
4: he
3: that
4: did.
3: Was probably a follow-up to that statement.
4: Has to be, yeah.
3: Right? It's got to be related.
4: Yeah. Well, because after Vance had said that, the president agreed with him.
7: A lot of people don't call it a war. I call it a military conflict because it's small potatoes for us. It's not a big thing. We did Venezuela, and we did this. In Venezuela, we lost nobody, and this, we lost 18 people.
4: Yeah.
3: All right. Well, those 18 families deserve full compensation.
4: Well, the Pentagon now says it is remaining in contact with the Clinton family and is committed to providing all the benefits they are owed. Vice President J.D. Vance said the administration wants to ensure the family receives everything they are entitled to. The case has renewed broader concerns for some military families about how casualties, injuries, and benefits connected to these operations are classified and communicated, and how they can, if this sort of horrible situation happens, how they go about collecting the benefits.
3: This shows you, though, that wording matters.
4: Yes. Yeah. Yeah.
3: Wording matters because apparently there's no compensation for a quote military action.
4: Yeah.
3: You know, so all 18 of those families deserve full compensation. This is not a place to cheap out.
4: No. And then the vice president last week when he was asked about it in person, he said to the reporter directly, he said, because they asked him about this case.
3: And he's a veteran.
4: Yeah. And he said, do you have their contact information? I want to get that from you when this is over, because I need us to reach out to them and do what we can.
3: Yeah.
4: So he absolutely took it seriously.
3: Right.
4: China. Oh, boy, this is something we knew was coming eventually, but we didn't know who was going to do it first. They are moving beyond public demonstrations of humanoid robots and are increasingly studying how the machines could be used on future battlefields. A Reuters review of Chinese military procurement notices, researches, patents, and government records found growing work on robots that can assist troops in areas such as reconnaissance, logistics, and urban combat.
3: Wow.
4: One 2025 military study envisioned humanoid robots working alongside soldiers to clear buildings, while military exercises have tested robots entering areas, mapping terrain, and locating targets. China's defense industry is also developing machines for patrols, reconnaissance, and dangerous missions. However, there's no evidence that armed humanoid robots are being deployed currently with operational Chinese military units. The technology remains expensive, energy-intensive, and unreliable in unpredictable environments, hence a war zone. The effort is part of a broader international push to develop military robots as autonomous systems become more important in modern warfare. China has made a major industrial advantage, with its manufacturers accounting for about 95% of global humanoid robot shipments in 2025.
3: So the problem they're going to have to solve is, how do we keep in constant communication with these robots once they're deployed? Because I don't think you could pre-program them. Maybe you could give them an AI something, but even that requires more computing power than a robot could carry.
4: At least now.
3: Now
4: least
3: it currently. Does, right, right.
4: Experts say the technology could still be 5 to 10 years from practical battlefield use, and major challenges revolve in movement, perception, and decision-making. That's the big one. The development raises questions about humans controlling the use of this force.
3: See, decision-making, uniquely human trait that shouldn't be transferred to machines.
4: And that's what they bring up directly. When, like, say one of these robots encounters a civilian or a wounded soldier or people trying to surrender. How does it react to that situation?
3: Right.
4: You know, China's defense ministry has said AI-powered weapons should remain under human control, which sounds really good. We just got to hope that they stick with that idea.
3: No.
4: You know.
3: Yeah, well. Oh, no.
4: I know.
3: Not going to.
4: I know, but it's like there's
3: too many rogue people in the world.
4: Yeah. Oh, without a doubt.
3: Look at Musk.
4: Yeah.
3: Think about that.
4: Yeah.
3: If he decides he wants to work for the dark side.
4: All of a sudden.
3: Or maybe he does.
4: Yeah.
3: Maybe he already is somewhere.
4: Somebody brought that up not long ago. They were like,
3: We got a problem.
4: What did they say? They said, you know, at any given time, he could have become Iron Man.
3: Still can.
4: Yeah.
3: Still can. Has more resources than anyone.
4: Yeah.
3: And facilities and everything else. He, you know. Think about what you don't know he's working on.
4: Yeah. We only know the things they
3: tell
4: us.
3: You only know the
4: about.
3: Things that, you know, forward-facing have a happy face somehow.
4: Yeah. And even those make some people mad.
3: Hey, I want to go in that dude's bunker when it all goes down, man.
4: No kidding, right? Yeah. That's going to be the best bunker built, I'm sure. Look at the FM 99 Weather Report. 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Sunny with a high near 86 today. Calm wind becoming east, around 6 miles per hour this afternoon. Partly cloudy with low around 60 tonight. And tomorrow, mostly sunny with a high near 88. Right now, it's only about 60 degrees outside. With the news, I'm Sean Hood for Rumble in the Morning on FM 99.
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2: 64 East in Hampton, heading toward the HRBT, is back before Settlers Landing. 564 West, heading toward Gate 3 at the base, seeing congestion after Terminal Boulevard with the intersection of Admiral Taussig and Hampton Boulevard feeling it as well. Hampton Boulevard back to Helmick Street, heavy delays there as well. Harper's Road in Virginia Beach near Oceana Naval Air Station is seeing delays with law enforcement on scene and a bridge opening for you. The Gilmerton has a bridge opening posted at 7.05 a.m. For Rumble in the Morning, this is Gabe on FM 99.
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0: 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From the Discovery version.
1: Yeah. I haven't watched that one yet, but it's pretty popular.
0: Yeah. You know, it's interesting. Today, by the way, we're talking about this. Today is Star Trek Day. And I'm looking desperately for the original theme to Star Trek, and apparently it's not even on Spotify.
1: Well, I want to say I saw
0: it. It's only
1: little,
0: on YouTube.
1: Isn't it a little further up on that list?
0: Yeah, no. The one from the TV show.
1: Is that not it?
0: Yeah, this one. Here we go. Volume 2. TV soundtrack.

0: He doesn't talk.
1: Oh, yeah, I guess.
0: You know what?
1: Yeah.
0: Did you know the first year of this, that wasn't in there?
1: The talking?
0: The talking was not in the very first season was not in the theme song. They added the talking later.
1: It was just the music?
0: The show was only on for, what, a couple of years?
2: Yeah.
1: Yeah.
0: Yeah, they felt they needed to explain it.
1: Oh, okay.
0: Yeah. That's like, remember the Andy Griffith show?
1: Yeah, yeah, the whistle, yeah.
2: Yeah, there's words to that.
0: There's
2: song.
0: Words to that.
1: Really?
0: Tons of words, yeah.
1: I had no
0: it's
1: idea.
0: It's called the fishing hole. Yeah. It's about going down to the fishing hole, doing this, doing that. There you go. The theme. I do like all of these. I love seeing these in the theater.
1: Yeah. Yeah.
0: Back in the day, right? Anyway, it's Star Trek Day. Happy Star Trek Day to you, wherever you happen to be. A day set aside to honor this franchise, given credit for a lot of pivotal television, movie programming.
1: Yeah.
0: And moral leadership.
1: Yeah.
0: These episodes were morality. Almost all of them were morality-based.
1: Yeah.
0: Like, the people that were half black and half white. But they hated the other people because they were black and white on the wrong sides of their faces.
1: Yeah, it was the other way around. Yeah,
0: yeah, you guys suck.
1: Or like, I mean, even one of the big things was Kirk and Uhura kissing.
0: Yeah,
1: television.
0: That's the first interracial kiss on television.
1: Yeah, it was a big deal. Yeah.
0: Did you know Uhura did a disco song to the Star Trek theme?
1: Really?
0: Yeah,
1: that's amazing.
0: I didn't have time to find it before the show started. Yes. Star Trek Day. Where'd my music go?
1: Okay.
0: God, these are short pieces of music.
1: You know, for a show that was only, like you said, was only on, it was brief

0: to observe things and not to disturb them,
1: mm-hmm.
0: knowing that in a lot of cases they have a superior position.
1: To search out new life and new civilization.
0: To boldly go.
2: And when they get into a fight, they're just trying to survive is what they're doing.
1: Yeah, stunned.
0: Yeah, they don't attack anybody. Yeah. They only defend.
2: Yep.
1: Yeah, so the phasers just stun.
0: Phasers on stun.
1: That's why the Borg were like their ultimate villain, because they wanted to absorb and control everything.
0: Right.
1: Which was the opposite.
0: And kill everybody. They were,
1: the opposite
0: of Starfleet.
1: The
0: Wrath of Khan and all that. Let's see here.
2: Remember the Heine heads? The Heine heads? You don't remember the Heine heads?
1: No.
2: There was an episode where they looked like they were encountering these aliens that looked like they had asses.
0: Had butt heads?
2: Butt heads. And we call them the Heine heads.
0: Oh, yeah, they looked like they had butt heads.
2: I could call my brother Greg, who's the biggest Star Trek geek I know, and ask him about the Heine heads. He'll tell you what episode and how often they appeared in that episode.
1: That's awesome.
0: Pretty great. All right, so Shatner is still around, still working.
1: Yep.
0: Leonard Nimoy no longer, right?
2: No,
1: passed. Yeah.
0: Didn't DeForest Kelly the?
2: Yeah, he's dead.
0: Bones, he's dead.
1: Yeah.
0: He's dead.
2: Yeah, Bones dead. Damn it, Bones.
0: I'm not an escalator. I'm a doctor, Jim. Now give me a hat.
2: No, I'm just Bones.
0: Bones.
2: I'm literally Bones
0: right now. Most of those guys are gone.
2: Yeah.
1: Most of them, yeah.
0: We had Scotty up
2: there.
0: That was pretty great. Scotty hated this bit.
2: He did hate the bit.
0: So,
2: he really got mad.
0: I'm playing it.
2: Yep.
0: So, the original, James Doohan, Scotty, the engineer. I'm governing all I've got, Captain.
1: Yep.
0: You know, that guy is sitting in the studio. He's sitting right where Rod is sitting right now.
2: Very angry.
0: And we play this bit. Well, it's kind of a homoerotic take on the relationship between Kirk and Spock.
2: Morality.
0: It's the lost episode.
1: It's a romance tale.
0: Star Trek. Lost episode. Star Trek.
3: Space. The final frontier.
4: Specimen gathering mission on planet Alpha 177.
5: Mr. Spock is much stronger than the ordinary human being. Aroused, his great physical strength could kill. But it's a risk I'll have to take.
6: Something bothering you, Mr. Spock?
7: May I say that I have not thoroughly enjoyed serving with humans. I find their illogic and foolish emotions a constant irritant.
6: Unlike you, we humans are full of unpredictable emotions.
7: Love. Tenderness.
6: Yes, yes.
7: If I seem insensitive to what you're going through, Captain, understand. It's the way I am.
6: Don't be afraid. Here's my hand. Hold on.
7: You are beautiful. More beautiful than any dream of beauty I've ever known.
6: What is your point, Mr. Spock?
7: I love you. I can love you.
6: Kiss me.
5: You're out of your mind.
7: Prospect appeared quite attractive to you a moment ago.
6: You don't really want to hurt me, do you? Put that thing away.
7: No, I don't think so.
6: No, I can.
7: It's painless and quick. Ah! Entry made by Second Officer Spock.
6: Ah! Possible we may have hit the wrong entry point.
7: Yes. Very well, Captain.
6: Try again.
7: If it pleases you.
6: What are you waiting for? Hurry.
7: If you'll excuse the intrusion, Captain.
6: Ah! Bury the hatchet.
7: An appropriate choice of terms, Captain.
6: Keep your fucking hands off. Just keep away, you green blooded half breed.
7: Scotty.
6: No, wait.
7: Are you all right, Captain? It's all right. Just look busy. I have to take him back. Inside myself. I can't survive without him. I don't want to take him back. He's like an animal. A thoughtless, brutal animal.
6: Hey, let me give you a hand.
8: This thing can go anywhere.
9: You've not yet explained the nature of this thing.
6: She's a projectile at 1-9. Get below. Take command.
7: Eyes up.
8: You're a beauty.
7: I won't fight you anymore. I feel so weak. Glad when this is over.
9: I am substantial. You are not imagining this.

0: What are we doing to each other?
1: Fascinating. The result of stress.
0: We've been under stress before.
2: This is impossible. I'm a Vulcan.
0: What do you expect from a simpering, devil-eared freak whose father was a computer and his mother an encyclopedia?
1: I'm behaving disgracefully. I have eaten animal flesh and I've enjoyed it.
2: Believe me, Mr. Spock. It was painful. In more ways than one.
0: I found.
2: Beckman's Law Supplement. I've seen a part of myself no man should ever see.
3: I don't know why I have not been infected.
2: Thank you, Mr. Spock. From both of us.
4: Well, there you go. Some would say a complicated relationship.
5: Yes, very complicated.
4: Kirk and Spock. Now you know why Spock is...
5: Spock wanted so much to feel.
4: He did. From the inside. Rod Sports is coming up.
5: Yeah, coming up after 2 weeks of the college football season, week one is officially in the books. That's how it's going down. We had a game last night. We'll talk about that. Also, 49ers head coach Kyle Shanahan, wait till you hear the soundbite. He's in Australia, and he's trying to get his team ready to play the Rams for the game on Friday, but it's really Thursday here, but he wants them to think of it as if it's Sunday, but it's really going to be Saturday. Shanahan is quite confused. And it's Skeletor Tuesday, and I'm just going to tell you right now, Skeletor hits the nail on the head right out of the gate.
4: Good, looking forward to it. Sports with Rod, traffic update, both coming your way next.
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19: Disabled tractor trailer on 264 West in Norfolk toward the downtown tunnel is closing all westbound lanes. 64 East in Hampton heading toward the HRBT is back to Armistead Avenue. 564 West heading toward Gate 3 at the base is seeing congestion after Terminal Boulevard, with Hampton Boulevard going back to Helmick Street. And a bridge opening for you. The Gilmerton will be opening at 7.05 a.m. For Rumble in the Morning, this is Gabe on FM 99.
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5: We'll start with the final college football game of week one, which actually took 2 weeks. Happened last night in Tallahassee. The SMU Mustangs and the Florida State Seminoles tied at 17 in the fourth quarter until SMU quarterback Kenny Jennings hit wide receiver Yannick Smith.
21: Florida State coming after Jennings, who gets leveled but completes it for a first down. Yannick Smith breaks a tackle and another one. Yannick Smith taking it all the way for the SMU touchdown. Wow. 79 yards. Wow.

0: 79 yards. They take a 24-17 lead. But Florida State came right back. Their quarterback, Ashton Daniels, looking for his running back, Samuel Singleton.
1: They have to get to the 31-yard line. Daniels steps up, climbs the pocket, throws at the last second, and it's a first down, Singleton.
0: Crazy in Tallahassee, game tied at 24, but in the waning moments of the game, SMU would get in the field goal range. Nick Reed would hit a 20-yarder with 21 seconds left. That would do it. 27-24, SMU beats Florida State. Locally over the weekend, Old Dominion easily took care of Norfolk State, 31-10. Now, if you remember last year, the Old Dominion Monarchs had a phenomenal season under Ricky Ronnie, the head coach there. They also had quarterback Colton Joseph, who moved on to Wisconsin this season. Mm-hmm. And last year, let me give you, last year Colton Joseph threw for 2,600 yards and 21 touchdowns. He also ran for 1,000 yards and 13 touchdowns.
2: Yeah.
0: That's a lot of offense. So how would the new starting quarterback for the ODU Monarchs, Quinn Heinickel, do against Norfolk State?
3: Here comes Heinickel rolling right. He's going to keep it. He's got the 10-5 touchdown, Old Dominion. Quinn Heinickel and the Monarchs offense, a sharp opening drive.
0: Not too shabby. And that, by the way, came after Norfolk State went 93 yards on their opening drive and fumbled into the end zone.
2: Oh, my
0: goodness.
2: So
0: the Monarchs come right back. They score.
2: Damn.
0: So right away, Heinickel already has a rushing touchdown. Yeah. Can he throw the ball?
3: Heinickel looking, fires towards the end. So got a man there, caught it. Is he in? Yes, he is. Touchdown, T.J. Johnson with a spectacular sliding catch.
0: So that's two touchdowns for Heinickel, one passing, one throwing. Here's another one.
3: Heinickel's got the snap. Throws it wide open. Rodriguez makes a man miss.
0: No, that's not Rodriguez.
3: Johnson
0: yes.
3: to the end zone. Touchdown, the second of the night for T.J. Johnson.
0: Not too shabby. And then Heinickel again.
3: Heinickel's going to keep it again, going left. Into the end zone, Quinn Heinickel for his second touchdown run of the night.
0: All right, so two rushing, two passing. He's pacing like Colton Joseph last
2: Holy
0: year.
2: Holy cow.
0: Not too shabby. And by the way, speaking of Colton Joseph, I watched the game Sunday night, Notre Dame hosting Wisconsin. So his first game.
2: Yeah.
0: His first game with Wisconsin. He's on the road at Notre Dame. There's about, 45,000 more people there.
2: Oh, yes.
0: It's huge. It's televised. It's on NBC. And unfortunately, his first touchdown pass, it sounded like the announcer didn't call him Colton, but rather called him Colin Joseph.
1: Colin Joseph.
0: No.
1: Oh, my. Deep, wide, open. Touchdown, Wisconsin.
0: Yeah, it was close at the half, 13-10 Notre Dame, but then they got clobbered in the second half. Notre Dame won that game. James Franklin, your guy, made his head coaching debut for Virginia Tech in a...
2: What was the final score?
0: It was VMI, so it's not like...
2: No, I'm sorry, from the Norfolk State game. I missed the end of it.
0: Oh, that 31-10, they beat Norfolk State.
2: Okay, thanks, bud.
0: Norfolk State. Okay, anyway, James Franklin made his debut as the Virginia Tech head coach, 73-3 throttling of VMI.
2: Oh, yeah, we saw some of this.
0: It's going to be interesting to see what happens if Quinn Heinickel can keep it going, because they play Virginia Tech this coming week.
2: Oh, yeah.
0: This Saturday, it's going to be ODU at Virginia Tech. James Madison in a close one beat Liberty 20-13. The Hampton Pirates, unfortunately, they drew the short straw. They opened it at Maryland. And they lost 62-0. William & Mary over Delaware State, 22-15. And Richmond topped Howard, 28-21. And shout-out to the Christopher Newport University captains. They opened their season against the Apprentice School in the inaugural Anchor Bowl, and they won that game 43-14. The NFL starts their season tomorrow. Or I should say two NFL teams will start tomorrow. It'll be a Super Bowl rematch in Seattle, Patriots and Seahawks. Seahawks favored by 3.5. That game will kick off on NBC on Thursday night. On Friday... Netflix will have the 49ers and the Rams in Australia. And I don't know what day this was, but Kyle Shanahan is meeting with the press, and he's trying to explain the time difference and how things are working, because things are very different when you're playing this far ahead of the United States.
4: When I look at my clock and it says the time, and then I try to see my family's time, and then it says the time, but it says yesterday. I don't even get how that's possible. So I feel like I'm in the future. And then also when we play on a Friday, which I think is a Thursday in the U.S., we're such creatures of habit. So I call today Tuesday. I call today Wednesday, which is the first day we put in a game plan. But I think it's Monday. However, though, it's Sunday in the press. So I'm going to mess that up all week if you guys ask me. But today is just our first day of the game plan, which is a Wednesday. And we'll put in some on a Thursday. Friday is the final part of the game plan. Saturday, we walk through when we play on Sunday, which is a Friday in Australia and a Thursday in the U.S. So don't ever make me do that again.
0: Yes. So he's very confused. He thinks he has it straight, but he's not sure.
2: Dude, when we did the radio shows in Sydney, Australia,
0: you're constantly asking, what day is it? What time
2: is it? We're going on like 9 o'clock at night. We can't even figure this out.
0: Yes.
2: What day is it and everything else?
0: In Baltimore, former Tides third baseman Kobe Mayo with a pair of home runs, a 6-4 victory over the Cleveland Guardians. In Boston, the Red Sox got a 3-run homer out of Adley Rutschman, 5-2 win over the Angels. Kyle Schwarber, a lone run scored yesterday for the Phillies in a 1-0 win over the Braves. Their pitcher, the Phillies pitcher, Jesus Luzardo, struck out 12, allowed 2 hits, went the distance all 9 innings. Mets banged out 16 hits, 9-4 win over the Marlins. The Brewers scored 3 in the bottom of the 8th and a comeback win over the Cubs, 4-3. San Diego, the Padres edged the Nationals 3-2. Dodgers announced Shohei will not pitch until next season.
2: Really?
0: So he's out.
2: All right.
0: But he's in the lineup as a hitter, as a designated hitter. Yesterday, 0-3 and a 6-3 win over the Cincinnati Reds. Give me the better view. This is a great story. Better View Great Sport of the Day is Lily Finner, I think is her name. She's a fifth grader who has raised $8,000 over the years for kids with heart problems. And she was honored by the American Heart Association for this. And it turns out that she's been raising money since kindergarten.
2: Oh, wow.
0: And that she has found different ways to thank those who donate. So, like, for example, in second grade, she made anybody who donated she made him a custom Taylor Swift inspired friendship bracelet for every single donor. Third grade, she recorded personalized thank you videos and sent them to every single donor. And fourth grade, she teamed up with her dad to write and perform original rap songs and sent them as a thank you to the donors. So she continues to do this. She's obviously got great parents, and it's just a great, great story. And actually, excuse me, check that. She's raised $8,000 this year. She's raised $20,000 over the last several years. So good on her. She's a wonderful kid, and hopefully she can keep
2: it going. That's amazing, dude.
0: So she's the Better View, great sport of the day, better variety, better service, better prices, Better View windows and more. Just outstanding. All right, it is Skeletor Tuesday, and this guy, he hits it right on the head.
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3: On? 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
3: This is not the Grammy Awards.
2: My agent, of course.
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3: Miller's Home Comfort Duck. 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
7: Crash on 64 West in Hampton near LaSalle Avenue, closing the right shoulder. 64 East in Hampton heading toward the HRBT is back to 664. 664 South in Newport News at the Monitor Merrimack, seeing heavy delays back before 41st Street. 564 West heading toward Gate 3 at the base, seeing its congestion before the intermodal connector with Hampton Boulevard back to Helnick Street. And a bridge opening for you. Here soon, the Gilmerton will be opening at 7.05 a.m. For Rumble in the Morning, this is Gabe on FM 99.
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9: It is Stupid News Time, and it's brought to you by
10: Huffman and Huffman. 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
9: Item number one in Stupid News this morning. And remember, all these stories are posted every day, both to the audio file. 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And, of course, you can find the stories themselves on the Rumble of the Morning Facebook page, the See It Now tab of our FM 99 app, if you want to follow along, like item number one here, which comes to us from Los Angeles. A contemporary art exhibition at the Marino Gallery last Thursday night had an unexpected turn when an art collector offered $4,000 for a work of art over there in the corner that he later found out was simply a broken vacuum cleaner left by the cleaning staff.
11: But you know what? It could still be art.
12: Oh, man, I'm selling it right now.
9: Could be art right now.
11: That's right. It invokes the thought process.
12: It absolutely
9: there
12: does.
9: You go. As Rod would say.
11: Yes.
9: According to staff, the cleaner had been used throughout the week to vacuum the exhibition floors before its motor gave out. Rather than immediately throwing it away, a member of the cleaning crew left it, just kind of pushed it into the...

0: corner waiting for someone else, I guess, to take it out. Because that's what happens at work quite often. We wait for others to pick up our mess.
1: I wouldn't have blinked.
0: A slack ass.
1: I would have said, okay, you'd like to purchase the lazy vacuum.
0: Yes.
1: Okay.
0: Yes, the lazy vacuum.
1: And you're offering $4,000. We were looking for $5,000, but I guess we'll take $4,000.
2: I guess, yeah. Ugh.
0: By the way, you can make that out to me.
1: Yes.
2: Yeah.
0: Yeah, I take Venmo.
1: That's right.
0: Yes.
1: Yes. Yes.
0: I'll sign the certificate of authenticity. We're creating art right now with this negotiation.
1: I'll even throw it in the trunk and drive it to your house.
2: I can promise you it is one of a kind.
0: Indeed. The battered black vacuum cleaner, complete with a tangled power cord, was sitting several feet away from a collection of minimalist sculptures. To the collector, however, its placement appeared intentional.
1: Yes.
0: He reportedly spent several minutes examining it before asking a gallery representative about acquiring it. Believing it to be an untitled conceptual work, the collector eventually offered $4,000. I'll give you $4,000. No, no, make it $5,000.
2: The answer is yes.
0: Yes, indeed.
1: Because you can feel the pain of this being obsolete.
2: Yes.
1: Which is what it's called.
0: Indeed.
1: Pain of obsolete.
0: Indeed, friend. When the world passes you by, it pains all to become obsolete.
1: The sad vacuum.
0: Yes. Yes. If you dislike change, you are going to hate obsolescence.
2: I don't know what's worse, is that we can present something as dumb as a banana duct tape to a wall and charge a ridiculous amount of money. Yes, because that is art.
0: Comedian.
2: Or that these people are so pretentious that they just see a vacuum somewhere and go,
1: these people are.
2: $4,000 for that. I must have it.
1: These people are I can't blame somebody trying to get one over on me.
0: Oh, no.
2: This guy created his own get over on himself.
1: Yes.
0: The confusion only became apparent when a gallery employee went looking for the vacuum after the collector asked for information about it. We thought he was joking at first, said one staff member. Then we realized he was serious. The employee reportedly recognized the machine immediately and said, no, that's the janitor's vacuum.
1: No, it's not. It's the lonely vacuum.
2: Yes.
1: The pain of obsolete is what it's called.
2: Pain of obsolescence.
1: Yes. If you'd like, I can also show you the soiled mop.
0: There you go.
3: Soiled mop.
0: Yes. Oh, yeah. Another of our collections.
1: Yes. That's right.
2: Yes.
1: That's only $2,000.
0: Uh-huh. That's right.
1: If you like to buy them both, $5,000.
0: The dusty broom.
1: I'll give you both.
2: I'll throw them both together.
0: For all right, what do you say? Right, I'll bundle them.
2: I'll bundle
0: the art.
2: Yeah.
0: The collector was then informed that the object was not a part of the exhibition. The sale was canceled. The vacuum was reportedly removed from the gallery later that evening.
2: Idiots. Yeah. You could have bought a new vacuum for the janitor.
1: Sold that vacuum so quick.
2: And still had plenty left.
0: Indeed. That is item one.
2: That is not how you make money.
3: Item number two. At the Scottish government's Edinburgh headquarters.
2: Oh boy, I bet nothing gets done there.
3: A civil servant is making his colleagues feel uncomfortable. It's a male staff member who is said to wear dresses with a tail poking out the back of the dress and ears. To the office.
2: I'm a kitten boy!
0: So he's a cat?
3: He's a cat.
0: And he dresses like a female cat.
3: I guess with the dress, make that argument.
0: He's a guy, but he has cat ears and a tail and wears a dress.
2: I'm a very pretty kitty!
0: Oh my gosh. It's my kilt! It's not a dress!
1: Isn't there a dress code? I mean...
3: So yes, there is a dress code, spokesperson.
0: Gotta love government employees, man.
3: A spokesperson for that facility says that you're supposed to dress professionally at work, and they say that it's not quite in line with their expectations, but all the colleagues are being encouraged to consider that person with kindness, especially because of the whole identity thing. They think that this
0: I'm
3: person
0: a
3: is non-binary.
0: I'm a cat.
2: But I mean, you could be non-binary, but where does the cat factor in?
3: Yeah, I don't know. Yeah.
1: But I will give you $10,000 to come to my house and vacuum.
0: Yeah. Non-human. When did it become that?
3: Yeah.
0: Non-human. Was that an option?
2: Some rich guy walks by and goes, how much is this?
1: I hate to break it to you, but you're a human.
2: This cat display exhibition.
3: I do have to ask. So, they cut the hole in the back of the dress, and where does that tail attach to?
0: That's an uncomfortable explanation.
3: Yeah, it is.
2: Did they cut a hole?

0: The dress, or does the tail just dangle down?
1: It says that it pokes out through the back of the dress, right. So I it says through. I assume it means.
2: Right. I just can't be a part of that.
0: Still, you know, just right up there.
1: Yeah. Oh, goodness.
2: I look it up online. It's pretty easy to find.
0: It's not going anywhere.
2: Right next to Pony Boy.
1: That is item number two.
2: All right. And while we're up there...

0: I want the booty, Lord.
1: Finally, this from Winnipeg, Canada. A nurse there has admitted to she was supposed to be changing the dressing on a wound that the person had on their butt.
2: Okay.
3: Yeah.
1: But she missed the wound and shoved the gauze right up his chute. She literally packed his chute with gauze and left the wound open. Now, I don't know if this is a potential Lens Crafters commercial trying to happen here. Or if you are just that, like, are you overworked? How many hours were you on that day?
3: How much of this packing material have you used already?
1: You can't believe it.
3: I have been elbow deep in this wound.
2: Coming out of his eyeballs.
4: and it's still bleeding.
2: They go in there to retrieve it. It's like pulling the handkerchiefs out.
4: But he hasn't had a bowel movement in days.
3: And this guy never goes, hey.
1: No. A former Winnipeg nurse. That's how it starts. Who admitted to packing a patient's anus with about 10 centimeters of gauze. What's 10 centimeters? About 3 inches?
2: Yeah, that's not too bad.
1: No, eight is 3, 10 is 4, I don't know.
2: All right, 4 feet.
1: When they were supposed to be dressing a nearby wound.
3: Nearby wound.
1: Yeah. Pleaded guilty to professional misconduct. She has to pay a penalty. Heavy restrictions on her nursing license if she ever seeks reinstatement. Because they yanked.
2: Wow.
3: Gee, I wonder why.
1: They yanked the gauze.
3: Yeah.
1: Yeah. Kind of like starting a lawnmower.
3: You don't know the back door from a wound.
1: You're going to hate that.
2: But exactly right. I would like to pay her $4,000 to come to my house and do that for me.
1: The artwork. What is it called?
4: To be stuffed.
2: To be stuffed. That's right.
1: The loneliness of the empty hole.
3: Yes.
1: In one moment it is full, the next moment it is empty. What happened here?
3: I don't know.
1: The wound, which was about 10 to 15 centimeters away from the anus, was ignored in the process. The gauze packing had to be inserted into the wound with sufficient force. Oh, that's a good point. They had to overcome the muscles in the anal area in order to get the gauze in there. That can't even feel like a wound.
4: Yeah.
3: No,
1: it's resistance.
3: No, it feels like a...
1: Well, go ahead. You give them... What does it cost an ocean view? tell them, Sean.
3: Feels like about $40.
1: You're going to hate this. You're going to hate this. Yeah. The human calamari. that's the whole thing. Those three stories are true
4: and stupid.
1: And that's why this is
4: stupid news.
1: All right, news is coming up. What do you got?
3: Nothing like that. I got a Lego theft. I got New America, and if we can get to it, man, it was a great weekend for the box office, continuing a great summer.
1: All right, there we go. Those stories coming up in the news, and digital drama on the way, coming up next.
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17: Crash on 64 East in Hampton near Big Bethel Road, closing the right center and right lanes with delays back to J. Clyde Morris Boulevard. Another crash on 64 West, this one also in Hampton near LaSalle Avenue, closing the right shoulder. 64 East in Hampton, heading toward the HRBT, is back before Armistead Avenue. 664 South in Newport News at the Monitor Merrimack, delayed back before 41st Street.

0: 64 West heading toward Gate 3 at the base is seeing its morning congestion before the intermodal connector, with Hampton Boulevard back to Helmick Street, and a disabled tractor trailer on 264 West in Norfolk at the downtown tunnel is closing the right lane. The Gilmerton should have just opened at 7.05 a.m. For Rumble in the Morning, this is Gabe on FM 99.
1: Nicely done. 7.07, time for the news. News time right now. Sean is here with that.
2: Yep, and we're going to talk about a Lego theft plus New America, and if we can get to it, the box office. What a weekend for them and an overall summer for them. We will begin, you know what I said, with that Lego story, so why not? What's that?
3: I once ate an entire bowl of Legos.
2: Okay, well, that's weird. But a shoplifting report at a Chesapeake store has led to an investigation into what police described as an organized retail theft operation. Chesapeake officers responded August 27th to a business in the 4200 block of Portsmouth Boulevard where loss prevention employees reported a group loading Lego products into shopping carts.
1: Wow.
2: Five suspects were detained and about $3,600 in merchandise was recovered. Mm-hmm. Police said the investigation linked the group to a separate $3,400 grand larceny reported in Greenbrier the day before. Officers and detectives later searched a Chesapeake rental property and recovered about $3,200 worth of Lego products there.
1: Yikes.
2: Along with a vehicle and several cell phones, police said 27 felony and misdemeanor charges were secured against four suspects, including conspiracy, grand larceny, larceny with intent to sell, failure to identify, and contributing to the delinquency of a minor. So somebody had a kid there somewhere.
1: Yikes.
2: The investigation remains ongoing in Chesapeake's Commonwealth Attorney's Office. We don't have a ton of information about this. But yeah, 27 felony and misdemeanor charges for four people off Lego thefts.
1: That's crazy. Is there a correlation here to these weird crimes and just the fact that the cost of everything is going up? And, like, people are struggling to make ends meet?
2: Maybe.
1: I'm not trying to create a narrative here,
2: no.
1: But you see, like, petty crimes happen in tough economies.
2: Yeah, I was going to say, I think historically you see that arise in that sort of crime during times like that. So I think...
1: I don't know if this falls into that category. These things are worth a lot of money these days.
2: They are worth a lot of money these days, very much so. It's like we hear about all the Pokemon card thefts and stuff like that, too, because...
1: Dude, it's just laying there. That's easy money.
2: Thousands of dollars, and I mean, they're really not traceable.
1: Unless they're protected in bank vaults.
2: Yeah.
1: Most of these card shops are not, you know, they're not gun stores.
2: No.
1: They're not vaulted.
2: Yep. I have a friend who opened a store in Chesapeake off Portsmouth Boulevard, that kind of area. And the reason he chose the location he chose is because it has one of those giant metal gates he can close at the front of the store.
1: Yeah.
2: So you can break the window all you want, but you ain't getting in.
1: Right.
2: You know what I mean? And that's why he chose it, for that exact reason. Because like you said, it's just cards. People are going to come in and smash things and run off with
1: them. Pretty easy. You know? They're all learning, for sure.
2: Yeah, they're learning, sure. Yep. Yeah. In national news, a National Transportation Safety Board says that five people were killed Sunday when an Amazon cargo plane ran off the runway at Miami International Airport. They were all inside a cleaning company van. The van was carrying seven people. An SUV outside airport's property was also hit, but investigators have not said how many people were inside it or where the victims were found. The chairwoman for the National Transportation Safety Board described the crash site as utter devastation. They have the police chief and the fire chief speaking about the scene.
4: A cargo plane crashed at Miami International Airport as it overran runway number 30. At this time, we can confirm that we have at least five deceased individuals, and we have multiple individuals that were transported to local hospitals with unknown injuries.
5: The airplane did strike a couple of vehicles that required a couple of victims that were actually trapped in the vehicles. We had a very complex fire engine compartments that were on fire, including a search and rescue of the pilot and co-pilot that were trapped in this aircraft.
2: Video later came out showing the pilot actually escaping from the plane after it had run off the runway.
1: Yeah.
2: The Boeing ended up going about 1,300 feet beyond the paved runway is how far over it
1: went. That's just crazy.
2: And a lot of airports have now...
1: It is a huge plane, too.
2: A lot of airports have now installed these, like, foam... Like, not foam, but they're these things they're meant to... If they overrun, the plane will hit these barriers, and it will stop it from going further.
1: Yeah, like those barrels on the highway.
2: Exactly.
1: They're
2: similar
1: filled
2: idea.
1: With water or something, and they're designed to absorb the impact.
2: This was one of the places that has not been installed yet, which is why it went so far over like it did. The plane, which is operated by North Carolina-based 21 Air, came to rest near a roadway in two semi-trucks. It's a 32-year-old Boeing 767 that had been converted from a passenger plane to a cargo plane in 2015. Miami's airport remained disrupted yesterday with two of its four runways closed and dozens of additional cancellations. The airport reported 160 cancellations, more than 300 delays Sunday following all of that, followed by 69 more cancellations through yesterday afternoon. Investigators will provide more information today. They're supposed to have a press conference. They'll also potentially be confirming speed data and stuff from the flight recorder. Miami does not have that runway arresting system like we talked about, the thing to slow them down and stop them.
6: Right.
2: I mean, Amazon said it would cooperate with investigators and express sympathy for those affected, saying we're heartbroken to learn that five people lost their lives in today's incident at the Miami International Airport. In other news, President Donald Trump is suggesting that New Mexico could be renamed New America after he posted a map on social media showing Mexico crossed out and replaced with America, and the White House shared the image. The president later said the idea had been suggested to him and promoted the name New America. There is no announcement of a federal effort to make the change, but the president doesn't have the authority anyway to change the name of a state by executive order.
1: Yeah.
2: Changing that name would require action within the state. And the New Mexico governor says, yeah, no, it's not up for debate.
1: This isn't happening.
2: The post comes after the president ordered federal agencies to use Lake America instead of Lake Ontario last month and Gulf of America instead of Gulf of Mexico in 2025. Those actions apply to federal naming, but they don't apply to what governments or people have to call them. New Mexico's name actually dates back to the 16th century, by the way, before the United States was founded. The president has also previously suggested renaming one or both oceans bordering the country, saying we have a Gulf, we have a lake, now all we need is an ocean.
1: Yeah.
2: Lots of name changes being thrown around here.
1: Lake Ontario was also existent before the United States was formed.
2: Yes.
1: It was Lake Ontario.
2: Yeah.
1: It's an Indian name.
2: I was going to say named after the native the native folks there. Yep. Oh, you know what? I'll save the box office talk because I feel like that's going to go on for a while, but I will bring this up. Amazon is fighting back against online fraud by using AI, and they're going to help you spot scam messages, allegedly. With 360,000 customers contacting the company every year to verify suspicious emails or texts, Amazon is stepping up its defenses. A new AI-driven system works through Alexa for shopping and analyzes billions of messages to check sender details, content, and timing for authenticity. Amazon previously offered an email forwarding service and an online form to report potential scams, but this new tool makes the process much easier for the consumer. The verification feature is part of a larger plan to turn Alexa into a proactive shopping assistant that provides personalized deals and shopping alerts. A new Update Me When feature will allow Alexa to notify you about a new product release and entertainment announcement without you ever having to ask. But the idea with this app, or this portion of the service, would be that when you get one of these suspicious emails, texts, whatever, if your Amazon Alexa has access to it, it can see all the data that comes with it and tell you if this is legit
1: or
2: not.
1: Fair.
2: Don't hate that idea. I gotta be honest. One of the first ones that's made sense when you're asking me to give it access to my messages and stuff.
1: Yeah, right.
2: It's one of the first reasons I can see for this to make sense. So that's something they're working on.
1: I'm gonna give
2: AI
1: my power of attorney and my last dying rights. AI gets to decide whether or not they yank the plug.
2: Oh boy.
1: Great idea. You know, using all the available information.
2: Yeah, pull it. Well, AI, he's only got a stub toe. Pull the plug.
1: Right now. That's like Civil War surgeon. Hangnail, the arm's got to go.
2: Got to go.
1: Give me a bone saw.
2: That's right. Look at the FM 99 weather report is brought to you by Agronomic Lawn Management, creating beautiful lawns across Southside, Hampton Roads, and Moyock. They grow, they don't mow. Fertilize the LM.com. Sunny with a high near 86 today. Calm winds becoming east around 6 miles per hour in the afternoon. Partly cloudy with a low around 60 tonight. Mostly sunny with a high near 88 tomorrow. Still about 60 outside. 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
1: Dude, years ago, I worked with a guy named John Walton. And we did a bit called Civil War Surgeon.
2: Oh, no.
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2: That's right.
1: Well, that's quite a bruise you have there. Bone saw. Hold him down.
2: Oh, my tooth is killing me.
1: Bone saw. 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
0: Crash on 264 East in Norfolk near Ballantyne Boulevard, closing the right lane and entrance ramp there. Crash on 64 East in Hampton near Big Bethel Road, closing the right center and right lanes with delays back to J. Clyde Morris Boulevard. Crash on 64 West in Hampton near LaSalle Avenue, closing the right shoulder. 64 East in Hampton heading toward the HRBT is back to King Street. 564 West heading toward Gate 3 at the base, seeing its congestion before the intermodal connector with Hampton Boulevard going back to Helmick Street. and a disabled tractor trailer on 264 West in Norfolk at the downtown tunnel is closing the right lane. For Rumble in the Morning, this is Gabe on FM 99.
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1: Yes, Digital Drama, every Tuesday morning around this time. We get together and reenact some of the drama that occurs online. And a little two-act presentation. In act number one today, is it too early for Halloween decorations? Some say yes, some say no. Let's find out.
11: I started decorating for Halloween on September 1st, and honestly, it has made me happier than anything else this week. Halloween wreath equals happy days ahead.
12: September 1st is absolutely insane. Insane. The kids aren't even all back in school yet. People are still mowing their lawns two times a week, and it's supposed to be 94 degrees on Thursday.
13: I support Megan completely.
11: Thank you.
13: If anything, September 1st is late because I've been mentally decorating for Halloween since July.
14: Well, I don't think I've ever seen people become emotionally invested in seasonal decor this quickly.
12: It's not the decorations, Kevin. It is the principle.
11: You know, every time someone says it's the principle on Facebook, I think we all collectively roll our eyes so hard we get whiplash.
12: I am simply saying, if you could hear me, there should be some separation between summer and Halloween. I don't want to walk outside sweating through my shirt and see an 8-foot skeleton like we're already in October.
2: I wasn't ready for sweating.
12: That was a lot of sweat, wasn't it?
2: Yeah.
12: Yes, sir.
13: Well, that's actually what I want for this time of year.
14: Same. Honestly, the contrast to me is kind
12: of
14: funny.
12: Of course, you both think it's funny because neither of you has to look at this stuff every morning.
11: Derek, you live three houses away. You are not being forced to spend the night in my yard.
12: I can see your inflatable witch from my kitchen window.
11: Maybe you should close the blinds.
12: That's not the point.
14: I think we've officially reached the point that the stage where nobody remembers what the point actually was.
12: Well, the point is that Halloween decorations in 93-degree weather are ridiculous. People haven't even put away their beach chairs, and Megan has an animatronic jack-o'-lantern sitting next to her hydrangeas.
11: His name is Gary, and he is bringing joy to the neighborhood, okay?
12: Oh, the damn thing has a name.
11: Yeah,
12: Gary,
11: it does.
12: You got a damn name.
11: It does.
12: Well.
13: Honestly, naming him makes this so much worse for you, Derek. I can just picture the vein bulging in your forehead.
12: This is exactly what I'm talking about. Halloween is becoming a three-month ordeal now.
11: Nobody asked you or told you to participate in the three-month ordeal. You don't have to.
12: You put a damn skeleton where I have to see it every day. Of course it's an ordeal.
13: You keep saying have to. Like Megan installed it in your living room.
11: You know what? You know what, Derek? If my skeleton is still outside in December, you have my permission to call the police.
13: Oh, please do. I want to see how far this goes.
14: Same. I'm invested now.
12: I am done arguing about this.
11: Good.
12: I'm just saying it. Here it is. September 7th. I'm already tired of Halloween.
13: And yet you commented 11 times on a post about a pumpkin wreath.
14: That's honestly the most Halloween thing anyone has done in this entire thread.
1: Well done. Well played.
2: Very nicely.
1: Nicely done. Yes. Zesty. In act number two, the neighborhood school bus stop apparently has gotten out of control. And we start with Dave.
15: I'd like to congratulate everyone who turned our neighborhood school bus stop into a morning tailgate. At 6:45 today, there were folding chairs, travel mugs, three dogs, and a wagon full of snacks. The kids are going to school, not storming the beach at Normandy.
11: You know, some of us enjoy watching our kids get safely on the bus. Sorry my concern for human life interferes with your sacred tradition of standing inside your house and peeking through the blinds like a parole officer.
14: You know, I don't even have kids. I don't. But I go down there every morning.
1: I think that might be my line.
14: Oh, that's right. I apologize.
1: That's all right.
2: You don't have any lines either, Mr. No Kids.
1: Apparently not.

0: generation was raised by garden hoses and emotional neglect, okay? Somehow that doesn't make it wise to send a 7-year-old alone into the darkness wearing a black hoodie while half the neighborhood is backing out a driveway.
1: Hey, I was impressed by one father out here who was wearing his reflective safety vest and holding up a flashlight like he was kind of parking a 737 at gate 12, you know what I mean?
2: Hey, I got a question. Why does every kid need an adult escort? The bus stop is 70 yards from their houses. Some parents drive them there. You can see their front doors from the car. What the heck?
0: Oh, it's my line.
3: She was busy getting her daughter on the bus.
0: Yes, exactly. Maybe they drive because it's cold, raining, or the children have heavy backpacks. My daughter's backpack weighs 30 pounds. I opened it yesterday, and I lost my accent along the way. And I found 4 textbooks, a laptop, gym shoes, and enough charging cables to jumpstart a Buick. One of those.
2: Yeah.
4: Wow. Fine, driver, but please stop parking in front of my driveway. Last Tuesday, I was trapped for 12 minutes because somebody's minivan was positioned sideways with the hazard lights on. By the way, hazard lights don't make illegal parking legal.
1: All right, hazard lights are the universal symbol for my needs are temporarily more important than civilization. You can stop anywhere once they are blinking. Fire lane, sidewalk, operating room, doesn't matter. They grant diplomatic immunity. Hazard lights.
4: Can we discuss the parents who stay after the bus leaves? Your children are gone. The mission's complete. But some of you stand there gossiping for another 40 minutes while holding empty coffee cups like you're hosting a neighborhood podcast that nobody subscribed to.
1: Whoa. That's why I attend. Are you kidding me? I now know which couple is separating, who installed an illegal shed, whose teenager backed into what decorative mailbox. This bus stop is basically Facebook, but with weather.
0: Yeah, maybe the adults need some social interaction. People barely know their neighbors anymore. The bus stop gives parents a chance to talk, connect, and look out for one another.
4: Then organize a cookout at a normal hour. Don't build a community around blocking traffic while children scream and someone's toddler licks condensation off a recycling bin. Little window
1: well,
4: licker.
1: You know what? I support the bus stop gathering, but it does need regulation. Designated parking. Let's have like a 2-drink coffee maximum and no political conversations. Nobody should have to debate federal spending and whatnot, holding a granola bar and wearing pajama pants. You know what I mean?
2: Yeah. Nick, you're not wrong. I propose a simpler rule, though. Kids over 10, walk to the bus stop alone. Come on. Parents stay home. Dogs stay home. SUVs stay home. Anyone who wants to socialize can join a bowling league and start drinking earlier.
0: Excuse me. Absolutely not. I'm going with my daughter until she asked me to stop, okay?
4: She asked you to stop last year.
0: She was emotional when she said that.
1: I know. As I mentioned, I don't have kids, but I did hear that she submitted a request in writing and had 2 classmates witness it.
2: You know what? This is what I say then. Move the bus stop to the end of Melissa's driveway. That way, she can supervise from her porch. Dave can escape from his garage, and Nick can finally stop pretending he's there for anything other than neighborhood gossip.
1: Hey, I've never pretended. If anything, I've been quite transparent. In fact, tomorrow I'm bringing a folding chair and a breakfast sandwich. I heard the mailbox people are speaking again, and I must know what happens next.
5: Yeah, there's some shards of truth in all of that.
1: In there? Oh, man.
5: Oh, my God.
1: That thing when the bus pulls away and no one leaves?
3: Yeah.
5: Yep.
1: That is for real, dude.
2: Go home!
1: Oh, yeah. Please. If you're the unfortunate individual whose home is right at the bus stop,
3: yeah,
1: you're trapped.
3: Yeah.
1: You're absolutely trapped, and they don't leave. They don't leave. God bless them all. That's digital drama. If you see something we can use, grab a couple screen captures of it. Send it over to rumble@fm99.com. Appreciate that. We do it every Tuesday morning at right around this time.
3: Rod, sports is coming up.
5: Yeah, coming up. Was there really a second left or not? Also, how about that Hinnickle? Hinnickle. Yes, gotta love the Hinnickle.

0: ankle. And after 3 months on the injured list, he is making his return tonight, and Major League Baseball couldn't be happier. We'll talk about that, too.
1: All right, those stories coming up. It's sports with Rod Fitzwell and a traffic update. They're both next.
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7: Crash on 264 East in Norfolk near Ballantyne Boulevard, closing the right lane and entrance ramp there. Crash on 64 East in Hampton near Big Bethel Road, closing the right center and right lanes with delays back before J. Clyde Morris Boulevard. Crash on 64 West in Hampton near LaSalle Avenue, closing the right shoulder. 64 East in Hampton heading toward the HRBT, seeing delays back to Rip Rap Road. 564 West heading toward Gate 3 at the Bay, seeing its congestion to the intermodal connector, with the intersection of Admiral Taussig and Hampton Boulevard feeling it as well. And a disabled tractor trailer on 264 West in Norfolk at the downtown tunnel is closing the right lane. For Rumble in the Morning, this is Gabe on FM 99.
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9: All right, the two-week week one of college football finally over last night. As the SMU Mustangs knocked off Florida State at Florida State in Tallahassee.
8: Yeah.
9: They do it on a last-second field goal. Actually, 21 seconds left. Mustangs hit a 20-yard field goal, Nick Reed, to give them a 27-24 victory over Florida State as, again, week one wraps up, even though it was 2 weeks long. Now, the big story over the weekend that everybody kept talking about was the clock in Michigan. Michigan was playing Western Michigan. And, by the way, they should have clobbered Western Michigan, but they didn't. As matter of fact, with 9 seconds left, Western Michigan had had a lead, a 12-7 lead. Michigan had the ball and a opportunity to throw a Hail Mary. Time is going to expire here.
11: Second down and 10. 9 seconds remaining. Deep drop. Underwood. 5 seconds left. Underwood's going to toss it towards the end zone. Into the crowd. And out of bounds. Time expires. It's the attack from the MAC. Western Michigan sends shockwaves across the college football world and pulls off the week one stunner. They take down the Wolverines 12-7.
9: Yeah, I think the Wolverines came in ranked 16th and Western Michigan seemingly beat them. But wait a second.
12: I heard a whistle there.
9: Wait a second.
13: Previous play is under further review.
9: Under review. Well, as it's under review, the announcers, the play-by-play and analyst guy, they're going to watch the clock and they're going to watch the play. And this is their take.
11: 9 seconds to start this play. You see it tick away. The throw finally got in the air with 3 seconds left. And it's done.
9: It's done. It's over. There's no way, right? But wait a minute.
12: Right.
13: After review, there's 1 second remaining in the game. Third down.
9: This has made a lot of people angry. And I have heard other people explain that the officials made the right call because somebody stepped out of bounds or whatever it was.
12: Yeah.
9: But the thing is you can, I'm sorry. You cannot have two

0: clocks. Because what they said was there's another clock.
1: Well, they said the stadium clock and the on-screen clock were different.
0: Yeah, they have to have that absolutely queued up. You cannot make this mistake. You can't have people at home see zeros, think the game is over, and then all of a sudden you just go out there.
1: You
0: and
1: should only show the stadium clock
0: Exactly.
1: It is.
0: You're
1: 100% the official time?
0: Whatever the official clock is, that's the only thing that should be shown.
1: Yeah. Because this sounds so fishy.
0: Yeah, it does sound very fishy. And on the next play, Michigan throws the successful Hail Mary for the 13-12
1: win. They throw a touchdown pass with 1 second left.
0: Yep.
1: Hail Mary pass.
0: Yep. Boom. So there you go.
1: Ridiculous.
0: Locally here over the weekend, Old Dominion easily beat Norfolk State 31-10. And in that game, I was worried because we lost. You know, as a Monarch supporter, I got two girls that go
1: there. I know, brother. You're a season ticket holder.
0: Yep. Colton Joseph, who was the quarterback last year, is now at Wisconsin. And he was replaced this year by Quinn Hinnickle. And I was worried about it. Hinnickle did not have, like, a lot of gaudy stats here. He was only 9-for-12. For 137 yards, but he threw two touchdowns. He also was picked off once. He also rushed 13 times for 68 yards, but also he rushed for two touchdowns. So he accounted for four touchdowns. So the four touchdowns they scored, Quinn Hinnickle had something to do with all of them. So good job
1: by
0: him.
1: 5 yards a run, roughly.
0: Yep. As far as Colton Joseph, the former ODU quarterback, many of you saw him Sunday night on the nationally televised game, Notre Dame and Wisconsin. Right. And unfortunately, his first touchdown pass here for Wisconsin would be marred by the announcer calling him Colin Joseph.
2: Colin Joseph.
0: No, Colton.
2: Going deep, wide,
0: Colton.
2: Open. Touchdown, Wisconsin.
0: There you go. Yeah. So, Colin Joseph.
1: Yeah, there he is.
0: There he is. Anyway, they Wisconsin kept it close for a half. They were trailing 13-10 in Notre Dame, but they ended up getting clobbered in that game. Speaking of getting clobbered, James Franklin made his debut as the head coach of Virginia Tech, and they had a gimme. They were playing VMI, and they destroyed them 73-3. Just totally destroyed him.
1: Oh, yeah.
0: It's going to be interesting to see if ODU can fare a little bit better. I think they can fare a little bit better, but I'm not as confident as I was last year when they were playing them.
1: Yeah.
0: So we'll see what happens. James Madison in a close one knocked off Liberty 20-13. William & Mary with a win 22-15 over Delaware State. Richmond 28, Howard 21, so they win there.
1: Yeah.
0: The Hampton Pirates, unfortunately, drew the short straw, but they got paid. They went to Maryland to get their asses kicked 62-0. Christopher Newport University, the captains, opened up their season at home against the Apprentice School in the inaugural Anchor Bowl. They won that game 43-14. Tomorrow night, Patriots-Seahawks, as the NFL will kick off the season in Seattle with the Super Bowl champion hosting the team they beat in the Super Bowl. Seattle 3.5-point favorite. Then on Thursday night, 49ers and Rams in Australia. 49ers head coach Kyle Shanahan trying to figure out which end is up.
3: When I look at my clock and it says the time, and then I try to see my family's time, and it says the time, but it says yesterday. I don't even get how that's possible. So I feel like I'm in the future. And then also when we play on our Friday, which I think is a Thursday in the U.S., we're such creatures of habit, so I call today Tuesday. I call today Wednesday, which is the first day we put in a game plan. But I think it's Monday. However, though, it's Sunday in the press. So, like, I'm going to mess that up all week if you guys ask me. But today is just our first day of the game plan, which is a Wednesday. And we'll put in some on a Thursday. Friday's the final part of the game plan. Saturday we walk through when we play on Sunday, which is a Friday in Australia and a Thursday in on the U.S. So
0: okay, everybody
3: don't ever make me do that again.
1: Yeah.
0: He's trying to keep the schedules if they're back in California, and it's confusing.
1: We did the radio show back here. We were in Sydney, Australia for the Olympics in the year 2000. And at that time, I recall it to be a 14-hour time difference. Mm-hmm. So when it's 5:30 in the morning here, it's 9:30 at night there.
0: And in the future.
1: Yes, in the future, the next day. And we're doing that. It's just so ass backward.
0: It's so confusing.
1: It was crazy.
0: Yeah. Give me the better view.
4: Better view, great sport of the day.
0: Better view, great sport of the day is a girl named Lily. It's either Finner or Finer, and she lives out in Lakewood, Colorado. And for years, ever since she was a kindergartner, her parents have encouraged her to raise money for a charity.
1: Right.
0: So she has been participating every year in the American Heart Association's Kids Heart Challenge, raising money. And this year, she raised $8,000, and she was honored by the American Heart Association for doing so.
1: Right.
0: And they also brought up the fact that over the years, this little girl's raised over $20,000 for the American Heart Association. How does she do it? Her and her family literally solicit people for the money, And in return, they get they started with thank you cards, handwritten. Then they moved on to when she got to the second grade, she made them all Taylor Swift inspired bracelets for every single donor. Anybody who's sent money, she would respond with a handmade bracelet. Then she made personalized thank you videos to recognize individual contributions in the third grade.
5: Right.
0: And in the fourth grade, she teamed up with her dad to write and perform original thank you rap songs for everybody who made a donation. So you're getting a personalized thank
1: you. That's pretty
0: every
1: cool,
0: single time.
1: Man.
0: So that's pretty
1: cool.
0: Sweet. So good job by her. She's the Better View Great Sport of the Day. 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Major League Baseball, Coby Mayo. He couldn't hold the mayo. He hit a couple of home runs for the Orioles in a 6-4 win over the Guardians. The Red Sox got a 3-run home run out of the Colonel. Adley Rutschman, the mint julep. 3-run homer and a 5-2 win over the Angels. Kyle Schwarber homered again. Matter of fact, it was the only run of the game as the Phillies beat the Braves 1-0. In that game, the Phillies pitcher Jesus Luzardo, 12 strikeouts, went the distance, allowed only 2 hits in the 1-0 shutout. Good job by him. Mets banged out 16 hits in a 9-4 win over the Marlins. Brewers scored 3 in the bottom of the 8th and a comeback win over the Cubs 4-3. Pete Crow Armstrong homered again for the Cubs in that game. The Nationals lose a close one to the Padres 3-2. Dodgers over the Reds 6-3. And it is time for Skeletor.
6: Remember, saying go to bed, you'll feel better in the morning is a human version of did you turn it off and turn it back on again? Until we meet again.
1: That is the truth, man. Yes, did you turn it off and on again? Indeed. All right, 7:45 now at FM 99. So when we did the radio show, it's 14 hours. So the radio show is same day.
0: Yes.
1: Anything that happened from noon on was the next day.
0: Mm-hmm.
1: And man, people can't, you just can't wrap your head around this time warp. It just doesn't make any sense, none whatsoever, doing the show from Australia years ago. All right, we're taking a break here. When we come back, 366-9999, name something that you found and left in a hotel room. 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
2: Crash on 264 East in Norfolk near Ballantyne Boulevard, closing the right lane and entrance ramp there. Crash on 64 East in Hampton near Big Bethel Road, closing the right center and right lanes with delays starting at Victory Boulevard, so getting a little more heavy there. Crash on 64 West in Hampton near LaSalle Avenue, closing the right shoulder. 64 East in Hampton heading toward the HRBT is back to Armistead Avenue. 564 West heading toward Gate 3 at the base is congested to the intermodal connector with the intersection of Admiral Taussig and Hampton Boulevard feeling it as well. And 264 East in Portsmouth toward the downtown tunnel is seeing delays back to the MLK Junior Freeway. Speaking of 264, this time westbound, a disabled tractor trailer in Norfolk at the downtown tunnel is closing the right lane. For Rumble in the Morning, this is Gabe on FM 99.

0: Alrighty, 7:50 now at FM 99. This is like an annual list that comes out from time to time. Well, annually, duh. Things that are most left behind in hotel rooms. The number one answer on this thing is phone chargers. And I just say that up front because if you ever are traveling and you forgot your phone charger.
1: Just walk into a hotel, say you stayed there.
0: There's a thousand of them at the front desk. Yeah. Yep. Yep. Make up whatever story you want. They'll give you one because they got a drawer full.
2: Absolutely. Phone chargers, baby.
0: Yep. Easy to find, right? Clothing and swimsuits, specifically swimsuits. And I think that's because people hang them up
1: and forget
0: and walk out.
1: Yep.
0: You know, I left a shirt in a closet once at a hotel, and I was so mad. I called them from the taxi to the airport. Like, I just checked out a room, blankety blank. They never found it. Like, you guys are a-holes. Somebody found that and kept it, you son of a bitch. I know they... Or makes a living selling this stuff off. At flea markets and thrift shops. Gotta be, right? Clothing often gets left inside of drawers, tangled in bed linens, even falling behind pieces of furniture. Guests tend to overlook the backs of drawers or underneath the bed, less visible areas than the closet. And, also, the balcony or patio, where you might take a wet swimsuit. You know, and put it over the rail.
1: Your flip-flops are out there.
3: Yeah.
1: Don't forget your flip-flops.
0: That's right. Personal toiletries at number three. Some of the easiest items to forget are the ones that you use right before you walk out the door. Because you didn't pack it yet because the toothbrush is still wet. Or what, you know, whatever it happens to be, right? Sitting beside the sink, tucked into the shower. How many, you know, I've done this before where I start to walk out of the house and remember that I packed an entire bag of toiletries and it's still in the bathroom.
1: Yeah.
0: Suitcase is closed. Everything else is gone. It's like, damn it. Easy to do. The great thing is, most places, if you forget the basic stuff, you can easily replace it.
1: Yeah.
0: Adult novelties. Adult novelties. What you get up to in the privacy of your hotel room is your business. Just make sure you do a sweep of the room before you leave anything beloved behind. Yeah, if you have a nickname for it, you know, that's things a member of the family at this point. Come on. Personal toys are occasionally mixed in with the sheets and not discovered until they reach the laundry room.
1: Got to go back and get Miguel.
0: Yeah, see, see.
3: It's weird that you call it Miguel. It's just a jar of peanut butter.
0: Weird.
4: Oh, my God.
0: Well, I used to call it Maui, but everybody figured out that was our dog. Personal toys. Don't do that. Oh, my. Here we go. Personal toys occasionally mixed in with the sheets and laundry.

0: Always worth pulling back the covers and giving the bed one final look, shared Eric Bieber, who is the general manager of the Urban Cowboy Resort and Lodge in Big Indian, New York. I'm going to tell you something. Come back to my teepee there, little big man. I'll show you some new rope tricks, if you know what I mean. Come on now. The Urban Cowboy Resort and Lodge. There's a lot of spurs and hats there. Yeah.
1: I'll tell you what I've forgotten on more than one occasion.
0: Yeah.
1: And
0: what's
1: it pains me. I don't like a lot of hotel pillows. I will bring my own pillow.
2: Yeah.
0: Not surprising. You know, Mary and I were kicking ourselves in the butt for not doing that this last trip because we drove.
1: And I really love my pillow. And then I realized, you know, when I've driven 100 miles, oh, God, did I leave my pillow? And
0: man.
1: Yep.
0: At the hotel. Mm.
1: Hate that.
0: Yeah. Don't blame you. If you got it, hey, dude. Mm. Very personal thing.
1: Yep.
0: A lot of pilots take their own pillow so they can get to sleep.
2: Makes sense.
0: Makes a lot of sense. Jewelry, from wedding rings forgotten on the nightstand to earrings and necklaces left in the hotel safe. Jewelry might be amongst the most panic-inducing things to discover missing after you check out.
2: Wedding ring. Yeah.
0: Easy to do.
2: Yeah.
0: And some rooms have a safe, and sometimes you'll put your items in the safe. You got to make sure you double-check the safe.
2: Yeah, you forget. Out of sight, out of mind.
0: Yeah, it's that. And that brings us to the next thing. Wallets, cash, and passports. Again, that room safe, man. On one occasion, here's the quote. On one occasion, a celebrity guest left behind approximately $6,000 in cash. Their wallet, their passport, and their car keys. How'd they even leave?
1: Yeah.
2: Somebody drives them.
1: And how do you not know within minutes you forgot that stuff?
0: When we contacted him, he was surprisingly calm and said he would send someone back to get everything.
2: There you go.
0: The items were valuable and sensitive. We want to make sure that they were being released to the correct person. So they established a code word for the person to use when they got there.
1: Fidelio.
0: It's exactly right.
1: Is that what they said?
0: That's what they used. I'm sure it was, yeah.
2: Yeah, we all wore masks and that's it.
0: That's all we wear.
2: Here's your keys. Take off your pants.
0: Someone arrived, gave the code word, and was able to collect the belongings safely.
2: Well, that's good.
0: And then last on the list of this particular list of things.
2: Children.
0: Dentures.
2: Ah, dentures.
0: You walked out without your toofas.
2: Yeah.
0: Some forgotten items make perfect sense, but others leave the staff wondering how you made it out the door without noticing that your face doesn't fit.
2: How is that?
0: Yeah, unless, doesn't fit without the teeth.
1: Unless you have two pairs, I guess. Yeah. I don't know.
0: Every now and again, housekeeping discovers a set of dentures on the bathroom counter, and you can't help but wonder exactly, how did you stumble out of here with your mouth a pucker?
2: Well, like Rod said, you have two sets. You get your going out teeth.
1: That's right.
0: Oh, and maybe you do.
1: And you got your lounging around teeth.
0: And then maybe you do.
2: You got your peanut butter brittle choppers.
1: That's right.
2: That you keep at home.
0: The ones you bite fishing line.
1: I call these my shark teeth.
0: Yeah, tonight, my vampire set for Friday night.
2: They're all filed.
0: Yeah. You too can have beaver teeth.
3: Your smile says a lot about you.
0: Yeah.
3: Don't trust it to just anyone. 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Amish Smiles. 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
0: That's pretty great.
1: Makes sense.
0: You gotta like that. I'm down. Right, Jacob? All right, 7:58. We'll take some calls coming up here at 366-9999. Something that you found in the hotel room. Something that you found in the hotel room. I'll tell my story, too. Coming up here in just a little bit, like you need one more story from me. Sean, what's in the news?
2: We are still... In 2026, busting people for COVID-related theft. We'll get to that. Yeah.
0: Good.
2: Also, apparently, we don't read so good. And
0: no.
2: When I say we, I mean just about everybody. Yeah. And we will get to the box office discussion. It was a big, big weekend, which resulted in a big summer.
0: Bing, bang. All right. Those stories coming up in the news, top of the hour. Your phone calls as well at 366-9999. Something that you found in a hotel room. Your call's next.
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2: Crash on 264 East in Norfolk near Ballantyne Boulevard, closing the entrance ramp there. Crash on 64 East in Hampton near Big Bethel Road, closing the right lane with delays starting at Victory Boulevard. 64 East in Hampton heading toward the HRBT is delayed to 664. A disabled vehicle on 64 West in Chesapeake near Great Bridge Boulevard is closing the left shoulder and West Express lane. Disabled tractor trailer on 264 West in Norfolk at the downtown tunnel is closing the right lane. And a downed power line in Virginia Beach at Harper's Road is closing Harper's Road there before Naval Air Station Oceana. 264 East in Portsmouth toward the downtown tunnel, seeing heavy delays back to the MLK Junior Freeway. And 564 West heading toward Gate 3 at the base is seeing its congestion at the intermodal connector with a disabled vehicle closing the left lane near Gate 3. For Rumble in the Morning, this is Gabe on FM 99.
3: Nicely done. All right, 5 minutes after 8 o'clock, time now for the news. People are holding on the phone at 366-9999. We'll grab those calls coming up in a minute about things that you found in a hotel room. But right now, Sean's here with current events.
4: Yes, and we'll talk about the box office also. Apparently, we don't read so good. And we are still in 2026 busting people who have been taking advantage of the COVID unemployment thing.
3: I'm happy to hear this.
4: Yeah, a Norfolk woman has pled guilty to conspiracy to commit mail fraud in a COVID-era unemployment benefit scheme that caused more than $424,000 in losses. The federal prosecutors say that Sherelle Williams used stolen personal information to file fraud unemployment claims for about a year and a half. Gee, we know somebody this happened to.
3: Yeah, no kidding.
4: Court records say a co-conspirator who worked at a Norfolk assisted living facility took personal information from co-workers and gave it to Williams and the co-defendant, Richard Upchurch. Prosecutors say the scheme produced 51 successful claims, with Williams receiving more than $175,000 from Virginia, $239,000 from California, and smaller amounts from Puerto Rico and Rhode Island.
3: Incredible.
4: Some money was recovered, but the government still lost more than $424,000.
3: This was a pain in the ass to get out. This happened to me. My ID got stolen, and they filed unemployment claims. Better part of a year.
4: Yeah.
3: Despite my protests, there's no one that picks up the phone there. There's nobody to hear your pleas. There's nobody to send an email to.
4: Well, and especially at that time, too, because they were dealing. They had so many.
3: The scale of this was tremendous.
4: Huge.
3: Thanks to a local attorney and dear friend, Kellen Parks, Esquire, for helping me get out of that mess.
4: Well, that's thank
3: a
4: you.
3: A year and change later.
4: Investigators used ATM surveillance and Upchurch's text messages as evidence. The legal analyst in the case, Sonny Stalling, said the case shows an organized and deliberate pandemic relief fraud could be, calling it sophisticated theft, but emphasizing that those responsible will face consequences. Williams is awaiting sentencing. Upchurch is serving a 48-month prison sentence for his role and has asked for compassionate release because of medical issues. Be happy because, it was better speaking of happy.
5: Happy, joy, happy.
4: Virginia remains one of the happier states in the country, ranking 16th in WalletHub's latest annual happiness study. The ranking considers factors including working conditions, community and environment, and residents' emotional and physical well-being.
3: Okay.
4: Now, we came in 16th. You want to take a guess at who came in as the happiest state? Hawaii, exactly.
3: Best weather.
4: Yeah. It's Hawaii. You live in Hawaii.
3: Right, exactly.
4: You know? Number
3: never hot, never cold.
4: Number two and three and four may shock some people.
3: Okay.
4: Number two on the list was New Jersey. They're the happiest, the second happiest state in the country.
6: I'm going to tell you something. Yeah. You're going to be happy.
4: Yeah, you're going to be happy.
6: You're going to be happy.
4: After that was Utah.
3: Okay.
4: The Lord commands you to be happy.
3: Yeah, well, they have a great out-of-doors
4: they
3: life.
4: They do. They really
3: they
4: do.
3: They have a great out-of-doors life in Utah, and you can hike, and you can ski, and yep. you can do whatever you like.
4: Traditionally, they've talked about that whenever these one of these happiness index survey type thing comes up, is yeah. Utah always does surprisingly well, and a lot of it is because of how outdoors people can be, and they can
3: a lot
4: be
3: of people
4: a lot of
3: migrated
4: stuff.
3: There too.
4: Yeah,
3: I mean,
4: without a doubt,
3: the Mormons,
4: yeah.
3: but yeah, you know, from out of town because they liked the lifestyle.
4: Mm-hmm. After that was Idaho and Maryland, wrapping up the top five.
3: So Idaho, Utah, right next to each other.
4: Yeah, true.
3: Maryland,
4: right next to
3: me.
4: Us.
3: That's the outlier.
4: Yeah, yeah.
3: Kinda.
4: North Carolina ranked 14th, South Carolina 15th, Virginia 16th. So we're right in that.
3: And remember that, you know, most of New Jersey, you know, is a good deal of it is shoreline.
4: Yeah, true.
3: You're at the beach.
4: True, yep.
3: Okay, yeah.
4: Virginia's strongest category was emotional and physical well-being, where we ranked 10th based on
3: really?
4: Measures including physical health, depression, suicide rates, and life expectancy.
3: Wow.
4: The state ranked 31st for work environment, which considers factors such as work hours, commuting, and economic security, mm-hmm. and 32nd for community and environment. So that dragged us down a bit. That's what brought us out of the top. 10
3: really?
4: And got us into the top 20. Yeah. So, but you know, let's take it with a grain of salt.
3: Environment. What are
4: yeah.
3: we? I didn't realize
4: that
3: we're
4: safety,
3: trash in the
4: volunteerism,
3: place.
4: Leisure time, oh. things like that.
3: Oh, it's, that kind of environment.
4: The environment you live in, not so much the.
3: The environmental impact.
4: Yeah, exactly. There you
3: go.
4: Right. But yeah, so we're still in the top 20, so we'll take that. Puts us on the happier side of things. Mm-hmm. An armed man was arrested on Sunday after authorities say he pushed through a crowd toward Democratic Ohio gubernatorial candidate Amy Acton during a campaign appearance. The Ohio State Highway Patrol identified the man as 38-year-old Patrick Havas and said he had a taser and two pistols.
3: Yeah,
4: he's
3: not messing around.
4: The county sheriff's office said the two handguns and brass knuckles were recovered, but no weapons were ever brandished or even removed from their holsters. Several people were injured as Havas moved through the crowd, according to the patrol. One woman, Lindsay Yagi, spoke with the local news there, WHAM. It's an ABC affiliate, about when this guy showed up.
5: When he came in, it was kind of one of those moments where I think everybody froze. There were two elderly women standing right in front of Amy, and he tackled them to the ground.
4: Two poor elderly women get tackled because of this Yahoo.
3: Wow.
4: And they ended up, you know, having to get checked out of the hospital
3: sure.
4: because of those injuries. Authorities say investigations are continuing. The Ohio governor, Mike DeWine, called it unacceptable. The Republican mm-hmm. candidate who's up against Acton called it unacceptable as well and condemned the confrontation. That's yeah. Vivek Ramaswamy, by the way, saying candidates really? Should be able to meet voters without threats or violence. Acton's campaign said the suspect lunged at her. The incident comes as the governor's race is entering its final weeks before the November election and amid broader concerns about political violence in the United States as those talks have ratcheted up. A recall has been issued for nearly 1,513 pounds of imported, ready-to-eat, dry-cured pork jowl because the products may be contaminated with listeria.
3: Oh, no.
4: The products were made in Italy on May 21st, 2026 by Bome, SRL, BOME, and imported into the U.S. in July. Mm-hmm. The recalled products are sold under the Prime Line Distributors and Ferrarini. Brands, excuse me.
3: Okay.
4: And all have, they have a lot of numbers and specific.
3: I know when I go
4: dates.
3: Pork jowl, I only use Ferrarini.
4: For now, it's been listed in there are like 10 states this is an issue, and that obviously that could expand. It hasn't been listed in Virginia yet, but you know, it's just one of those things to let people know about. They say check your refrigerators and freezers for the recalled product. Don't eat them. Apparently, we have a bit of an issue, and not just the U.S., but in the world.
7: Don't you know what the worst part of all is? I never learned to read.
4: Or at least we're not doing it. Reading scores for U.S. 15-year-olds fell sharply on the latest international test, dropping 14 points over 3 years.
3: Yikes.
4: The decline was roughly the same as the average among other industrialized countries and represents an estimated 6 to 7 months of learning that we're behind on. Students appeared to have particular difficulty with longer, more complicated texts and with comparing information from multiple sources.
3: Okay.
4: U.S. scores in math and science were statistically unchanged from the last time they had it, which was 2022, although both subjects have declined over the past decade.
3: Mm-hmm.
4: The United States still performed relatively well in reading and science compared with other countries, but the gap between its highest and lowest performing students is now the largest it's ever been measured.
3: Ah.
4: So the people on the bottom are falling further and further behind.
3: Okay.
4: The 2025 PISA exam, which is just begging for jokes, was tested about 760,000 students in 91 countries and economies.
3: So you're saying it has a lean to it.
4: It does have a lean to it.
3: Okay.
4: The results Forrester also found that about half of students use AI tools to at least weekly for learning, while one-third use AI to help with draft writing assignments. Higher AI use for writing was associated with the lower reading scores.
3: Really?
4: Yes. Now, again,
3: of course it is.
4: Associated with, they can't say it's directly that because of that, but it's associated with. Students are also spending more time on social media, and researchers found a decline in reading fluency, along with more hasty readers who read quickly but answer incorrectly. And a lot of people are pointing to social media for that, too.
3: I believe that. Yes, absolutely. How many times have you responded badly to a missed text, or you're busy and you thought you'd just glance at that a minute and you didn't read it correctly?
4: Yep. Yeah. More than once, I've had to eat crow and admit I got something wrong because I read somebody's post or whatever it was.
3: I agree.
4: Missed part of it or just misread it and was like, oh my gosh, that's my fault.
3: We're all trying to do three things at once.
4: Yep. Education officials say the findings raise concerns about students' abilities to handle complex material and the uneven support provided to struggling readers.
3: I think it also pointed out reading off of screens does not have the comprehension that reading from a book does for whatever reason.
4: You do not retain the information
3: or
4: comprehend it nearly as well when you read it off of a screen.
3: Yeah.
4: You know, and I'm not sure why that is yet, but.
3: But, I mean, you know what? Have you tried to read the newspaper on a
4: horrible,
3: screen?
4: Horrible.
3: It sucks.
4: I can't do it.
3: It sucks. You can do it.
4: Yeah.
3: It takes forever.
4: Yeah. For a while, I told myself I was going to start reading some short books and stuff.
3: Yeah,
4: and,
3: yeah.
4: Just when I had downtime.
3: No.
4: And I couldn't do it. Staring
3: now
4: at the
3: you
4: screen
3: might as well
4: miserable.
3: Just buy the audio book if you can't read it from the book.
4: Right, if I can't get my hands on the actual book.
3: Yeah.
4: But you know what? Let's talk about somebody who had a good weekend. Spider-Man, Brand New Day, remained the top movie at the box office over the Labor Day weekend, marking its sixth straight week at number one. The film brought in an estimated $23.3 million over the four-day holiday weekend and has now earned over $923 million domestically. It is closing in on the record held by Star Wars The Force Awakens for the highest domestic box office total without adjusting for inflation.
3: Yeah.
4: The Odyssey finished second with about $17 million. Coyote and Acme took home roughly $15.8, and then there were some other ones that didn't do well. By any means ranked, they said that came out with $9.3 million, and Fall 2, Deadpoint, and Onslaught didn't do great. The strong holiday weekend helped cap a record summer, though, for U.S. movie theaters. From May 1st through Labor Day, ticket sales reached about $4.76 billion, which narrowly passes the previous summer record of $4.755 billion set in 2013.
3: Wow.
4: Each month from May through August also brought in more than $1 billion.
3: Pretty great.
4: Yeah, and they did there's inflation and everything, but they said we also sold 50 million more tickets than last year.
3: Than last year.
4: Yeah, but they're saying, so like the numbers go up on the ticket sales.
3: 248 million tickets missing from the year that they're up against to the all-time number.
4: Interesting.
3: Yeah, 248 million missing tickets.
4: Huh.
3: According to the New York Times. They could be lying.
4: They could. Well, or they just could be, you know, a situation that we just don't understand or whatever. But the strong holiday weekend, obviously big news for them. They said that Spider-Man Brand New Day was one of the big hits that helped this. The Odyssey, Toy Story 5, Devil Wears Prada 2. Right. They all helped drive the gains along with several lower budget and unexpected successes like The Backrooms and Obsession, of course. The summer was only the second since the pandemic to surpass $4 billion.
3: Wow.
4: And they say that, by the way, the biggest needle mover in this whole thing, Gen Z.
3: Okay,
4: Gen
3: good.
4: Gen Z is going back to the movies.
3: Good, because you know what? If you grew up with these screens, you'd be tired of watching them.
4: Yeah, and that's
3: I
4: want to
3: go see something different.
4: They want to go do something and experience
3: we
4: something
3: all think
4: different.
3: Having a big-ass TV is cool because we didn't grow up with one, you
4: right,
3: know?
4: Right, they're
3: different
4: used to
3: thing.
4: It. Yeah.
3: Yeah, whatever happened to that curved TV that was going to be,
4: Yeah.
3: The next big thing.
4: Well, there's always that, though. In fact, there was a conversation about that last week, and people brought up the curved TV along with the 3D TVs and
3: right.
4: all this different
3: 3D.
4: Stuff. There's always 3D. It feels like every 20 or 30 years they try to shove it down our throats.
3: And somehow.
4: Everybody goes, it's not for me.
3: Yeah.
4: It's just, you know, there's pushback on it. But either way, big summer for the movies. Hey, look at the FM 99 weather report. 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Sunny with a high near 86 today. Calm wind becoming east around 6 miles per hour in the afternoon. Partly cloudy with a low around 60 tonight. And mostly sunny with a high near 88 tomorrow. It's about 66 degrees at last check. With the news, I'm Sean Hood for Rumble in the Morning on FM 99.
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1: 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Injured in an accident? Dial 757-INJURED for Larry King.
2: Crash on 58 West in Suffolk near Godwin Boulevard by the US 460 West ramp intersection, closing all east and west lanes there. Best to avoid. Crash on 64 East in Hampton near Big Bethel Road, closing the right lane with delays starting at Victory Boulevard. Crash on 264 East in Norfolk near Ballantyne Boulevard, closing the entrance ramp. An incident on 264 East in Virginia Beach near Lynn Haven is closing the left center and left lanes. A disabled vehicle on 64 West in Chesapeake near Great Bridge Boulevard is closing the left shoulder and West Express Lane. Disabled tractor trailer on 264 West in Norfolk at the downtown tunnel is closing the right lane. A downed power line in Virginia Beach is closing Harper's Road before Naval Air Station Oceana. Finally, back to regular delays. 64 East in Hampton heading toward the HRBT is delayed to 664. 264 East in Portsmouth toward the downtown tunnel is delayed back to the MLK Junior Freeway. And 564 West heading toward Gate 3 at the base is seeing its congestion to the intermodal connector with a disabled vehicle closing the left lane near Gate 3. For Rumble in the Morning, this is Gabe on FM 99.
3: Take one day off and y'all forgot how to drive.
2: Yes, seriously.
3: What the hell happened out there? Come on now. All right, 366-9999. We were talking before about things that you found in the hotel room. Hey, Rumble, I found a rolled-up $100 bill in the South Hill, Virginia Quality Inn.
4: Hey.
3: I know what they were doing there.
4: Yeah.
3: There's traces of powder on that, my friend.
4: Yes, there are.
3: Oh, my. Ooh. Rumble, my wife always puts her curling iron in the refrigerator to cool off before packing it. 8 out of times we walk out without it. Totally get it, dude. Totally get it.
4: Again, out of sight, out of mind.
3: Yeah, it is that. Several years ago, we were on my son's baseball trip. We stayed at a hotel. I had a weird smell when we checked in. Ooh. Found out the next day there was a completely rotten, mold-growing Taco Bell left in the microwave.
4: Ooh.
3: I got my next 2 nights for free in a different room.
4: Yeah, I bet.
3: Yeah, because that means that room was never clean.
4: Yeah, they didn't even bother to check the microwave or anything. Yeah,
3: come on, dude. You don't open a microwave.
4: Come on.
3: Rumble, we had a guy leave 2 pounds of weed in the ottoman.
4: Wow.
3: He was arrested when he came back and tried to get into our room to get his weed.
4: Whoops.
3: Yeah. See? How about that? How about that?
4: If you left your weed behind, it's gone. Just accept that and move on because...
3: Well, 2 pounds, and then now I got to report to whoever I'm selling this weed for that I don't have their stuff anymore. So what do I do about that?
4: Sell a kidney or something, I, you know.
3: Yeah. Oh, they'll take the kidney.
4: Yeah. Uh-huh. I hear they're looking for plasma in different places.
3: Might be. One never knows. All right, 366-9999. Grab some calls. 99, line one. Good morning.
8: Good morning.
3: Have you ever had this happen where you found something weird in the hotel room?
8: Yeah, and I was actually given a new room after we found it. I used to have to go to Nellis about every month on business.
3: Yeah, that's an Air Force
8: base, right? I checked into a hotel outside of Nellis. Walked in, opened the closet, and it was full of black and pink S&M gear.
3: Oh, man. And that stuff's not cheap.
8: Well, I called the front desk. They came up. The manager looked around, and they put me in another room down the hall.
3: Yeah. Apparently, you got that room without knowing the code word, I guess.
8: It was interesting.
3: Yeah, very. Especially if they left it. I mean, it's like, who ran out of there in a hurry? And none of that stuff's cheap. That's kind of bizarre.
8: No
3: hey,
8: idea.
3: Buddy, I appreciate your phone call. Thank you. 99, line 2. Good morning.
9: Hey, good morning.
3: What'd you find in the hotel room?
9: In 2008, I went up to Pittsburgh with my dad, and we were staying at a hotel going to see the Foo Fighters.
3: Cool.
9: And there was a 38 stub nose underneath the pull-out couch.
3: Oh, my.
9: Yeah.
3: Wow.
9: So he went down to the concierge and got him and said, hey, we ain't even putting our hands on this thing, man. You got to deal with this.
3: Damn,
9: and they
3: Skippy.
9: Ended up moving us to a different room. But yeah.
3: Yeah, buddy. You don't know where that's been and who it may have shot.
9: That's right.
3: That is not good. Hey, thanks for the call. Appreciate you. Very nice. There we go. 366-9999. You know, sometimes when you go to the hotel room, you do want the bondage gear.
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6: Crash on 58 West in Suffolk near Godwin Boulevard by the US 460 West ramp intersection, closing all east and west lanes. A crash on 64 East in Hampton near Big Bethel Road, closing the right lane with delays starting after Victory Boulevard. Crash 264 East in Virginia Beach near Lynn Haven, closing the right shoulder. Crash 264 East in Norfolk near Ballantyne Boulevard. A disabled vehicle on 64 West in Chesapeake near Great Bridge Boulevard is closing the left lane and West Express lane. Disabled traffic trailer on 264 West in Norfolk at the downtown tunnel is closing the right lane, and a downed power line in Virginia Beach closing Harper's Road before Naval Air Station Oceana. 64 East in Hampton heading toward the HRBT is delayed to King Street. 264 East in Portsmouth toward the downtown tunnel seeing delays back to the MLK Junior Freeway, and 564 West in Norfolk heading toward Gate 3 at the base seeing congestion to the runway with a disabled vehicle closing the left lane near Gate 3. For Rumble in the Morning, this is Gabe on FM 99.
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8: just now
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8: Pretty sweet,
7: dude. 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
7: 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The food is delicious. 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You're going to like it. I guarantee it. They're going to cater the show. And apparently we have a... $50 gift card to give away a little bit later in the program.
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8: All right, week one of the college football season finally came to an end. I say that finally because this thing's been going on for 2 weeks, week one. And last night it came to an end when SMU, the Mustangs, at Florida State in Tallahassee, beat the Seminoles 27-24 on a field goal, a 20-yarder with 21 seconds remaining that would give them the 27-24 victory. So good job by SMU. Locally over the weekend, you probably heard by now, ODU easily took care of Norfolk State 31-10. And my concern was heading into that game for the Monarchs is Quinn Hinnickel, the quarterback. Last year was Colton Joseph, who went on to Wisconsin because he got a nice NIL deal for $2 million.
7: Really?
8: So, yes, $2 million.
7: $2 million.
8: I looked it up the other day. He's making $2,097,000, I think, is what it is.
7: Yeah. Golly, dang.
8: Not bad.
7: How do you compete? You can't.
8: You can't compete.
7: You're
8: going
7: to lose anybody good unless you raise that money.
8: So I was worried, but Quinn Hinnickel the other night against Norfolk State, he looked good.
10: Here comes Hinnickel rolling right. He's going to keep it. He's got the 10-5 touchdown, Old Dominion. Quinn Hinnickel and the Monarchs offense, a sharp opening drive.
8: Yep, sharp opening drive. He ended up not gaudy stats, but he accounted for 4 touchdowns. He was 9 for 12 for 137 yards, 2 touchdown passes, 1 pick. He also had 13 rushes, 68 yards rushing, and two touchdowns. So he accounted for all four of their touchdowns. So good job by him.
7: Yeah.
8: By the way, before I go any further, you know, it's funny. Hinnickel sounds so much like Heinicke.
7: Heinicke, like Taylor Heinicke.
8: Well, Heinicke was announced a couple of days ago that they're going to retire his jersey.
7: At ODU.
8: On October 15th, he'll become the first ODU football player to have his jersey retired. So that's pretty
7: cool. That's fantastic,
8: Now, the quarterback last year, Colton Joseph, like I said, he went on to Wisconsin.
7: Mm-hmm.
8: He throws his first touchdown on national television the other night, Sunday night, at Notre Dame. He throws his first touchdown, and they don't get the name right. They call him Colin Joseph. Colton.
10: Going deep,
8: Colton.
10: Wide open. Touchdown, Wisconsin.
8: Touchdown, Wisconsin. Oh. That game was close, 13-10 at the half, but then Notre Dame opened up a six-pack of whoop-ass in the second half and crushed them. I think 41-13 was the final. James Franklin, the new head coach at Virginia Tech, he debuted. It was a pushover game. They were playing VMI, and boy, did they push them over, 73-3. This coming Saturday, the Monarchs of ODU will be in Blacksburg to take on Virginia Tech. So we're going to find
7: out. Oh, that ought to be good, buddy.
8: We'll find out how good each team is up this weekend.
7: Yeah.
8: James Madison in a close one beat Liberty 20-13. The Hampton Pirates got smoked at Maryland 62-0. William & Mary opens with a win. The Tribe gets a 22-15 win over Delaware State. Richmond beat Howard 28-21. Christopher Newport University, the captains opened up their season against the Apprentice School in the inaugural Anchor Bowl. They won that thing 43-14.
7: Woo.
8: NFL season will kick off tomorrow night with the Patriots in Seattle. Super Bowl rematch taking on the Super Bowl winning Seahawks. 8:20 on NBC. Seattle's a 3.5-point favorite, if you're wondering.
7: Yeah.
8: Thursday, we'll get the 49ers and the Rams in Australia, but it'll be Thursday here. It'll be Friday there. It's also very confusing.
11: When I look at my clock and it says a time, and then I try to see my family's time, and then it says the time, but it says yesterday. I don't even get how that's possible. So I feel like I'm in the future. And then also when we play on our Friday, which I think is a Thursday in the U.S., we're such creatures of habit, so I call today Tuesday. I call today Wednesday, which is the first day we put in a game plan. But I think it's Monday, or though it's Sunday in the press. So, like, I'm going to mess that up all week if you guys ask me. But today is just our first day of the game plan, which is a Wednesday. And we'll put in some on a Thursday. Friday's the final part of the game plan. Saturday we walk through when we play on Sunday, which is a Friday in Australia and a Thursday in on the U.S., so don't ever make me do that again.
8: That was 49ers head coach Kyle Shanahan, who was also asked what he thinks of Australia. And he said he's only walked outside once because, you know, becomes even more confusing.
7: Right? Very confusing. Yeah.
8: Give me the better view.
12: Better view, great sport of the day.
8: Better view, great sport of the day is Lily Feener, fifth grader out in Colorado, Lakewood, Colorado. She was honored by the American Heart Association for raising lots of money. She's been raising money for the American Heart Association through this Kids Heart Challenge since she was in kindergarten. And her parents helped her, have this passion for helping kids that are struggling with heart issues.
7: Mm-hmm.
8: And over the years, she has now raised over $20,000.
7: Yeah.
8: And it's a special touch. Her family, they basically just ask for the money. There's nothing special other than this little girl asking for the money, but in return, you get a special thank you from the little girl.
7: Okay.
8: Over the years, they've changed. Like when she was in second grade, she gave anyone who donated, she made them a bracelet, like a Taylor Swift-inspired friendship bracelet for their donation, specifically for them, for that person. So you're getting an individual thank you.
7: Oh, well, that's cool. I would love to have that.
8: Third grade, they did individual thank you videos. Her and her dad. And then in fourth grade, her and her dad wrote and performed original thank you rap songs for everybody who donated.
7: I love it.
8: And sent them the video.
7: I love it.
8: So she is the Better View, great sport of the day, better variety, better service, better view windows, and more. Major League Baseball, it's coming tonight.
13: Dun, dun, dun, dun, dun, dun, dun, dun, dun, dun, dun.
8: New York Yankees outfielder Aaron Judge.
7: Yeah.
8: Will you rise for the Judge? He's not played since May 31st because he's had a fractured rib. So he has missed all of June, all of July, all of August.
7: How did that happen? Do we know?
8: He was diving for a ball.
7: Oh, a ball.
8: He was diving for a ball. Yeah. Tonight, the Yankees will welcome in the Colorado Rockies, and Aaron Judge will be back in the lineup. I'm assuming as a DH, just to get him used to swinging again. Yeah. Yesterday in Baltimore, former Tides third baseman Kobe Mayo, pair home runs for him in a 6-4 win over the Guardians. Red Sox.

0: They got a three-run shot out of former Orioles and former Norfolk Tides player, the Colonel, the mint julep, Adley Rutschman. In a 5-2 win over the Angels. Kyle Schwarber hit his 43rd home run of the season. He leads the majors. And his teammate, pitcher Jesus Luzardo, went all nine innings, struck out 12, allowed only two hits. And they beat the Braves 1-0.
1: Not bad. Wow,
0: not too shabby. The Mets winners, they banged out 16 hits in a 9-4 win over the Marlins. Pete Crow Armstrong, PCA, hit his 41st home run of the season, but it wasn't enough as the Brewers came back to beat the Cubs 4-3. The Nationals will lose a close one to the Padres in San Diego, which I believe means big whale vagina. 3-2 was the final there. The Dodgers announced that Shohei Ohtani will not pitch next season, and he will continue. He will not pitch next season.
1: Next season? At all?
0: Or excuse me, he's not going to. I apologize. Let's take two. So for the podcast,
1: yeah, it seemed a little weird.
0: Oh, and the Dodgers announced that Shohei Ohtani will not pitch until next season. That's at the earliest, is what they're saying.
1: I see.
0: That he's injured and they're not going to put him out there.
1: Right.
0: And yesterday, as a designated hitter, Shohei 0-3 in a 6-3 win over the Reds. It is Skeletor Tuesday, so without further ado.
2: Remember, you should be really happy people can't see facial expressions when you're on a phone call. Until we meet again.
1: Boy, you're not kidding.
0: Dude, I remember driving down the road. I forgot my daughter Avery's in the car.
1: Okay.
0: And I'm listening to this call out loud. And I'm not going to say who it was, but
1: it's on speaker.
0: It's on speaker. And I'm not paying any attention to her. I forget she's in the car. I'm driving.
1: Yep.
0: And the person talking to me is somebody that was always into every conspiracy theory on earth.
1: Oh, like, my.
0: Never got his news from TikTok. That's okay.
3: Terrifying.
0: And as we're talking, I don't know what I was thinking. I just started doing the five knuckle shuffle like you've got to be kidding me.
1: So hold your hand up like you're shaking dice.
0: Like I'm shaking dice like you've got to be kidding me. Hey, come on, man. Yeah. And then I just kind of casually turn and I see my daughter who's got her face turned towards me, mouth wide open like,
1: Daddy.
0: What are you doing?
1: Daddy.
0: So I said,
1: awful.
0: I said, I got to go. And then I hung up the phone and I was like, I'm so sorry. I forgot you were in the car.
1: There we go.
0: Sorry.
1: All right, 8:42. We're taking a break now. When we come back, we've got stupid news up next.
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3: Crash on 58 West in Suffolk near Godwin Boulevard by the US 460 West ramp intersection, closing all east and west lanes. Crash on 64 East in Hampton near Big Bethel Road. Crash on 264 East in Norfolk near 264 Interchange, narrowing exit 284A. A disabled tractor trailer on 264 West in Norfolk at the downtown tunnel is closing the right lane. A downed power line in Virginia Beach is closing Harper's Road before Naval Air Station Oceana. 64 East in Hampton heading toward the HRBT is seeing heavy delays back to Pine Chapel Road. And 264 East in Portsmouth toward the downtown tunnel is seeing its delays back before the MLK Jr. Freeway. 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
6: It is Stupid News time, and Stupid News is brought to you by
1: Huffman and Huffman. Red means stop. It's not a trick question. If someone flunks it anyway and hits you, call Hampton Roads' number one injury law firm, Huffman and Huffman.

0: item number one in Super News this morning. The Ukrainian parliament, the government of Ukraine, needs money to continue funding the war. They are now considering a measure to legalize pornography so that they can tax it. OnlyFans is coming to Ukraine.
1: They might as well tax it if it's already out there anyway, and you know it's out there, right?
0: It's out there, but it's not legal.
1: Yeah.
0: They're hoping this will then, pardon the phrase, stimulate the creation of content which will raise itself a tax base and pay for some of this war.
2: Oh, they don't have to worry about it. There will be content created.
0: Oh, there absolutely yes. will. Yes. Considering dismantling its own, they have a ban on pornography. It is illegal in Ukraine. It's believed that in the first year, they could raise $25 million in taxes, which would pay for 30,000 drones.
2: There you go.
1: Makes sense. I remember when the war broke out, and I think we did the story where there were Ukrainian women going online posing nude and claiming that they were going to send the money back to Ukraine.
0: Yes.
1: But you didn't know for sure.
0: That's true.
1: This, you know for sure, they're going to, if they can tax it, they're going to tax it.

0: Absolutely do it. Yeah.
1: Yep.
0: Absolutely.
1: Yep.
0: Wow. The issue intensified after tax authorities received data from the OnlyFans UK-based parent company. Ukrainians, although it's not distributed in Ukraine, Ukrainians earned $131 million on OnlyFans 2 years ago. That's the latest information that's available. Ukrainians earned $131 million on content that was not available in Ukraine. They made it. I don't know if that's illegal.
2: Yeah.
0: But it's illegal to view. It's illegal to post.
2: Yeah.
0: There.
2: Interesting.
3: Yeah. Don't look at what I'm doing.
0: Don't look this way.
3: I'm sending it to Poland.
0: Kind of. The argument is, of course, that the industry is already generating taxable income.
2: Yeah.
0: While operating under laws that would expose creators to criminal prosecution. So, that, I guess, is ill-gotten gain, $131 million.
2: Yeah, so we want to make it gotten gain.
0: Yeah, so we can tax it.
2: Yeah.
0: And there you go.
2: You got to be careful, though, because once you legalize it, you know what they say is you can't get the toothpaste back in the tube.
0: As they say.
2: As they say.
0: Like shoving an oyster through a coin slot on a cigarette machine.
2: Yeah.
0: You know what I'm saying. Yeah. Situational ethics.
2: Yes.
0: We were all high and mighty until we weren't.
2: Yes.
0: That is item one.
4: Item number two. An American Airlines flight from Texas to New Jersey had to make an emergency landing where a passenger was arrested after he became quite disruptive during the flight. He started using racial and homophobic slurs at the crew and passengers, and then he started to get violent. He hit at least two people.
0: Oh, my.
4: Yeah. Apparently, some people tried to intervene, and he allegedly attacked them as well.
0: Okay.
4: This is all allegedly as of yet, because this guy hasn't been identified
0: right
4: yet. Yeah, not good. Here is a picture of the man. They had to duct tape him to the seat and zip tie his hands.
0: They duct taped the guy to his seat.
2: Good.
4: If you want to see it, it's on the Rumble in the Morning Facebook page in the See It Now tab of the FM99 app. They have it around his head.
0: Oh, yeah.
4: All over his body.
0: Good.
4: It's crazy.
0: It is crazy. You have to go look at it to really believe it.
2: Yeah, you do.
0: See it
2: honestly.
0: To believe it.
2: It's exactly how you would imagine they would do it in a movie.
4: Yes.
0: It's like Spider-Man attacked him. He's
2: just stuck
0: to the seat.
4: He's webbed in.
0: Like
4: He's
0: his head in. And everything, man.
4: Yeah.
0: Cross his face.
4: That is item number two.
0: Yeah, I read when he dropped the N-bomb, that was it. That was when it became game on.
2: There's certain things that...
0: That'll turn on. That'll get the crowd started.
2: Going to flip the switch.
0: That'll get the crowd started.
3: Yeah, it will.
2: Yeah.
0: Finally this. All right, this is amazing. Because it has not been made public yet, the names of the companies have been left out of this story, but it is a known story that recently happened. A human ransomware hacker used AI models to breach a network in less than 10 hours, which would have taken human operators around 2 weeks to get into.
2: And this is the problem with...
0: Not only did they held the information for ransom, which apparently was paid.
2: Okay.
0: And the attacker then left. He had the AI print out an 80-page security audit for the victim company.
2: Oh, so this is what you can do better next time.
0: Yeah. Here's how I got in. Here's what you did wrong. Hey, bitch. Read this. Not only that, it's the first time anybody in the in this anti-hacker world, they're calling this the first time that AI was used by a non-hacker.
2: Oh, somebody who doesn't have an experience with
0: that.
3: Oh, wow.
0: Just had the big idea.
2: And it took him 10 hours to get into something.
0: And it took him 10 hours using these available tools and AI to operate them.
2: Something it would have taken legitimate hackers.
0: 2 weeks.
2: 2 weeks to get into.
0: Yeah.
2: That's terrifying.
0: Yeah. Yeah. 10 hours. That's no experience necessary.
2: Great.
0: None whatsoever. And the bitch slap. Here's the security audit

0: on your website. Man, you got to do better.
1: Yeah.
0: You got to do better. This next time it's going to cost a lot more. Those three stories are true.
2: And stupid.
0: And that's why this is...
2: stupid news.
0: All right, news is coming up next. What do you got, brother?
1: Well, he changed his mind, as it turns out. Also, hey, they said they needed the repairs and your happy ending of the day.
0: All right, and don't forget the rock solid deal, Cork and Bull. $50 gets you $100. Go check it out on the app.
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8: Are we back?
9: Oh, we back.
8: Oh, we back. Yeah. I was just back being catered to by Cork and Bull.
9: Oh, that's nice.
8: Oh, my goodness. Oh, my goodness. You know what? They have one of the things they do there. By the way, there's a rock solid deal for Cork and Bull right now. $50 will get you a $100 gift card. So, like I said, put down $250, you get $200 worth of fine dining, and that'll cover pretty much anybody's tab. So,
9: yeah.
8: I like that. What they do is they have a like a house bourbon whiskey program there. Ugh. So it switches out. And he's got I can't say brand names, but they have a new one.
9: Okay.
8: And it's pretty terrific. And man, when you're eating beef that has you're eating delicious, Angus beef, and he's got some wild game back there. I just had boar sausage.
9: Ooh.
8: And some bison sausage.
9: That sounds pretty great.
8: There's Lynn Haven oysters. You forget that they have a raw bar there. They get Lynn Haven oysters. They get them in every day. Yeah. How about that?
10: Not bad.
8: Nice time.
9: Get
8: nice
9: through
8: time.
9: The news so I can go.
8: I just want to drink this booze. But
9: yeah, right?
10: That's just one shot.
8: Only got one shot.
9: That's right.
8: You know what I'm saying? Anyway, Cork and Bull. Check them out. Check out that rock solid deal. Seriously. $50 gets you 100. Daddy, you can't beat that, man.
9: Mm-mm.
8: You just cannot beat it. It's in Chesapeake, in kind of the town center area.
9: Of Chesapeake.
8: Of Chesapeake, right?
9: Yeah.
8: All right. It's 4 or 5 minutes after 9 here at FM 99. Let's do the news. What do you say? News time right now. And Sean is here with that.
9: Yeah, we got your happy ending of the day. They said it needed repairs, and Franklin City School Superintendent Dr. Carlton Carter has said he wouldn't resign from the school division, and then, wait a minute.
11: On second thought, get me out of here!
9: Yeah, as it turns out, he was going to resign. He resigned. The school board announced the resignation during a special meeting they had yesterday.
8: Throw him out.
9: Ending several weeks of uncertainty over the division's leadership, the board chair had asked Carter to resign in an August 7th letter and offered a separation agreement that included 12 months of pay and benefits, about $280,000.
8: Mm-hmm.
9: Letter didn't give a reason, though. Carter said at the time that the request surprised him and that he did not plan to resign, and something changed between then and now.
8: But we still don't know why, right?
9: Nope, don't know. Some board members even said later on they were unaware of the request to ask him to resign. The board vice chair said that Carter's resignation was effective September 4th. The board appointed Dr. Clint Walters, the assistant superintendent of operations, as acting superintendent. Carter had been contacted for comment but hasn't given one yet, so still not sure what's going on with that. But weird time.
8: Weird.
9: Right as school is going back. It's a weird time for the superintendent debacle.
8: And whatever this is,
9: yeah,
8: they gave him $280,000. $280,000 to quit.
9: Yeah.
8: With no explanation.
9: Yeah. I can pretty
8: dude,
9: much
8: if I'm paying taxes in Smithfield, I'm pretty unhappy, dude.
9: I
8: want to know
9: you
8: where this money is.
9: I promise you people are unhappy this morning about this and they want answers.
8: What are we doing with this? It may be just, I don't know.
9: Don't know. I have no idea. There's nothing.
8: Because how do I get you to quit a job

0: Like, if he did something wrong, I could fire you.
1: Yeah. But I'm asking you to resign.
0: Yeah, and take the package.
1: Yeah. Yeah, I don't know. Chesapeake City Council is looking for residents interested in serving on city boards and commissions. Officials say the volunteer groups provide advice and support city departments, agencies, and city council. Applications are due to the city clerk's office by September 30th, and there are openings on 16 boards and committees, including animal services, historic preservation, health and well-being, behavioral health care, human services, mosquito control. Boy, how'd you like to be in that group?
0: I want to be that guy.
1: Yeah, just running around the
0: I'm slider. Already mosquito bait.
1: Yep. Why Parks not? And recreation, public art, towing and transportation. So there's a lot out there. Some positions require specific experience, including veterinarians, architects, business owners, tourism professionals, equestrians, mental health specialists, attorneys.
0: Right.
1: So each position is different. But several positions are open to just your everyday citizen. For more information or to apply, contact the city clerk's office at or visit the city board of and commission's website. Yes. You can find all of it on there. Over the weekend, Virginia Beach's oceanfront drew large crowds for the inaugural Supergirl Surf Festival.
0: Yeah, how was that?
1: The free 3-day event featured surfing along with 13 other sports, including like flag football, soccer, skateboarding, beach volleyball.
0: Yeah.
1: Activities and local vendors were spread out along the boardwalk and the beach. There was a temporary roller skating rink in there as well. Organizers estimate that about 30,000 people attended on Saturday. Don't have the numbers for the other 2 days yet, but so 30,000 people on just one day. Based on concert registration and cell phone location data, the event director encouraged families to enjoy themselves and noted that the activities were free, so that helped bring a lot of people out.
0: Sure.
1: The festival has been held in San Diego for about 20 years, but will now return to Virginia Beach for the next 4 years.
0: Wow, that's awesome.
1: That is really cool.
0: That's
1: organizers
0: really cool.
1: Said early feedback from visitors has been extremely positive, particularly because the event was free. And people like that.
0: Of course we do.
1: City-approved event at the oceanfront.
0: Right.
1: Great. And there were also concerts. I mean, there was entertainment from like B.O.B., Lupe Fiasco, CeeLo Green. There were fireworks.
0: Oh,
1: it was quite the thing.
0: You had to get a ticket online, but the tickets were free.
1: Yeah, exactly, right? But hey, not a bad deal altogether. No. Hopefully everybody had fun with that. And I'm glad to know it's going to be coming back since people seem to enjoy
0: it
1: so much. Tensions between Iran and the United States are raising concerns about energy supplies and fuel costs worldwide. Iran has warned that any new U.S. attacks could trigger retaliation against energy facilities and U.S. oil and gas interests in the Persian Gulf. An Iranian parliamentary leader said, "Strike our assets and you get struck." The warning comes after a weekend of military activity involving U.S. and Iranian forces and commercial shipping that helped push oil prices above $98 a barrel for Brent crude oil, which is the benchmark across the world. Iran has also tightened restrictions on traffic through the Strait of Hormuz. In fact, in the last 10 days, 10 vessels a day are getting through, which is well below what they want.
0: Yeah.
1: The disruption is affecting shipping and fuel markets. U.S. forces reportedly struck three Iranian oil tankers on Saturday, while Iran's Revolutionary Guard has been targeting U.S. warships in the region. Shipping volumes through the Strait of Hormuz have fallen to their lowest level since May, according to vessel tracking data. In the U.S., the average gasoline prices reached $4.14 for Labor Day, and diesel rose to a record $5.85 a gallon. And unfortunately, you feel that as a ripple effect because that increases transportation costs for just about every consumer product you buy.
0: Yeah, because it's coming by truck or by rail, and those are diesel properties, so yep. That's tough.
1: Federal officials say they are working to lower fuel costs, but analysts caution the outlook remains uncertain because of the conflict, weather conditions, refinery capacity, and other global supply disruption issues. So things are going to be expensive for a bit. Hey, part of the ceiling inside the Kennedy Center's grand foyer collapsed. This happened on Friday evening during stormy weather in Washington.
0: Really?
1: Nobody was injured, but photos showed a large hole in the ceiling and debris scattered across the red carpet in a hallway connecting the center's three main performance spaces.
0: Is this before the reno has begun?
1: Yeah, technically. I mean, before they've been able to continue the work.
0: Yeah.
1: They did say, though, this kind of points out the urgent need for the renovation and revitalization. And again,
0: okay, so that was a fair assessment that it needed to be redone.
1: No matter your opinion on the president's name on the outside of the building or anything like that, the one thing people have not been able to dispute the whole time is that it was in need of repairs. That's been a just talking point for the last like 10 years.
0: All right, excellent.
1: So yeah, it has been something that needed to happen. They say deferred maintenance for years is contributing to this. It's been happening for a long time.
0: Wow.
1: The Kennedy Center's board is seeking a 2-year closure for $250 million in renovations, a plan backed by the president, and it's being challenged in court right now. The board is also pursuing plans to add the president's name to the building, which makes the whole thing murkier. A federal judge judge previously ruled his name had been added illegally and blocked the planned closure for renovations tied to it.
0: Right.
1: The board has since voted to put the name back on the building. Meanwhile, a group opposing the closure says the ceiling damage could be used to argue that the entire facility just needs to be shut down, which was another idea that had been floated
0: out there
1: at one point. It would be very sad.
0: It would be very sad. It's kind of iconic.
1: Yep.
0: Yeah.
1: Federal prosecutors say a group of young cryptocurrency scammers stole more than 4,100 bitcoins from a wealthy Washington, D.C. investor in August of 2024 through a social engineering scheme. Prosecutors say the group posed as representatives of Google and the Gemini cryptocurrency exchange, tricking the victim into giving up access to his Google Drive and security codes.
0: Wow.
1: The alleged ringleader, a 22-year-old named Malone Lamb, and two associates then moved the stolen cryptocurrency through multiple exchanges so they could convert it into cash.
0: Yeah.
1: Investigators say the group had carried out similar multi-million dollar thefts before. Their spending after the robbery helped attract attention to them. Authorities say Lamb and his associates bought luxury cars, expensive watches, rented mansions and private jets, and spent millions in nightclubs.
0: So, did you see, how many Bitcoin?
1: 4,100.
0: 4,100 Bitcoin at $100 a piece or
1: whatever.
0: Bitcoin is even more.
1: It's more
0: way
1: than
0: that.
1: More
0: now,
1: than
0: yeah.
1: That. Yeah. They did it in August of 2024.
0: What was Bitcoin in August of
1: 2024? So, yeah,
0: August
1: we'd have to
0: 24?
1: Know what it was. Yeah. One of the suspects, by the way, while you're looking that up,
0: Bitcoin
1: one of the
0: was tons of money.
1: One suspect, Veer Chital, was even targeted in an attempted kidnapping after word spread about the stolen money. So one of the suspects was targeted in a kidnapping once everybody learned that he and other people had managed to steal all this money. The FBI later found about $37 million in stolen cryptocurrency in only Chital's possession.
0: All right. Bitcoin in August of 24 was $60,000 each.
1: And they stole 4,100
0: of them.
1: From one person.
0: Yes. Yeah.
1: One person.
0: One person who probably ran an investment group
1: oh, yeah.
0: of some sort.
1: He was a big time. It was a big time DC investor.
0: Yeah.
1: So yeah, they knew who they were targeting in that situation.
0: This is crazy money.
1: 18 people have been charged in the investigation so far. With Lamb expected to enter a plea agreement today. Prosecutors say another suspect was identified after failing to hide his internet address while using a cryptocurrency exchange. One of them was later arrested at the LA International Airport and admitted possessing about $20 million in stolen cryptocurrency. The earlier guy, Chital, pled guilty in 2024. He's still awaiting sentencing.
0: That's a quarter of $1 billion.
1: There you go. And now you know why just one of, even after spending
0: $262,400,000.
1: That's crazy money.
0: Yeah.
1: That's crazy money. And they said that they did similar multi-million dollar thefts before.
0: Damn.
1: How much money did these guys steal over time?
0: I don't
1: time?
0: Know, but and why are you buying all this flashy stuff? First of all, you're going to have to leave your hometown where
1: yeah.
0: people know who you are.
1: Oh, yeah.
0: Because if you want, you know, fancy stuff, you're going to have to go somewhere where people with fancy stuff have fancy stuff.
1: Yeah. Oh, yeah. That's
0: you're going to stand out pretty badly if you don't.
1: Yep. Other court case that's getting a lot of attention. Eric and Lyle Menendez will get an earlier chance to seek parole. The California Board of Parole has moved their next parole suitability hearing from August of 2028 to March of next year. Their family said the decision brings them immeasurable joy, praising the brothers for taking responsibility for their actions and for their work in prison, including helping establish a hospice program and creating green space, an effort aimed at helping inmates serving life sentences find purpose and opportunities to contribute. The brothers, if you're unfamiliar, 55 and 58 years old, are serving 50 years to life sentences for killing their parents, Jose and Kitty Menendez, at their Beverly Hills home in 1989. They were originally sentenced to life without parole and had multiple appeals denied. Their case gained renewed attention in 2024 when the LA district attorney at the time supported resentencing. His successor opposed it, but the brothers were resentenced in May of last year, making them now eligible for parole under California's youthful offender law, because they were younger when they committed these crimes.
0: Oh, yeah, they were kids.
1: Yep, they were denied parole in August of 2025, but Monday's decision allows them to seek another hearing sooner than previously scheduled. But they're going to get it about a year and a half sooner than they would have gotten it previously.
0: Really?
1: Yeah, so they get another chance at that, and we'll see what happens when that rolls around. Apple TV's Widow's Bay was the biggest winner of the 78th Emmy's first two nights, taking home 8 awards.
0: I haven't seen this show, but I've had it recommended by 3 different people just over this last weekend.
1: I watched it. It's
0: yeah.
1: it's very funny.
0: Yeah,
1: it's
0: yeah.
1: very funny.
0: Okay.
1: And surprisingly creepy in a couple places.
0: Oh, okay.
1: Apple TV led all outlets, by the way, with 18 wins by the way. Mm-hmm. 4 for Pluribus and 3 for Margo's Got Money, Troubles, and Palm Royale. HBO Max's DTF St. Louis won 6, including acting awards for David Harbour and Linda Cardellini, along with directing and writing honors for Steve Conrad. Prime Video's Spider Noir, which is the Nicolas Cage-fronted Spider-Man project,
0: yeah,
1: won 5 awards. Just days after it was canceled.
0: Oh, no. This happens, man.
1: All the time.
0: Yes.
1: Other notable winners included the late Rob Reiner, who received the Comedy Guest Actor Award for his role in The Bear. That drew a standing ovation from a lot of people. And there was a lot of stuff. The Pit did well. Paradise did well. The Television Academy presented its first Legacy Award to I Love Lucy, recognizing the sitcom's lasting impact on television. Several winners also highlighted the importance of producing shows in Los Angeles. The idea being, this isn't the primetime Emmys that like you're going to see on TV. That comes up on September 14th.
0: Okay.
1: And that'll be on NBC and Peacock.
0: Right.
1: This is because there are too many awards to put on that dang show.
0: Oh, yeah.
1: So we've had to move a bunch of them to these first 2 unaired nights so that way we can give people recognition before we ask you to sit here
0: That's
1: and watch
0: too bad.
1: Us. Yeah, it is. Because it's a bummer if you really clean up, you know, you might win the most Emmys.
0: Mm-hmm.
1: But are you going to win any of them the night of the actual broadcast?
0: Good question.
1: You know, because that would kind of suck, to be perfectly honest. And also, while we're talking about what you're watching, according to a new report, streaming prices are increasing at a higher rate than cable ever did. Who's shocked by that information?
0: Yeah.
1: Since 2022, streaming prices have jumped more than 3 times the rate of inflation, which, as you've probably noticed, is pretty high. Apple TV launched for $4.99 a month back in 2019. It has now tripled since then. Disney Plus launched the same year with $6.99 without ads. Now it's $11.99 with ads. So you're paying almost double, and now you have to have ads.
0: Yeah.
1: And Netflix Premium has gone up 125% since 2013.
0: Okay.
1: And the cheapest tier of Paramount Plus is up 80% over the past 5 years.
0: Really?
1: Yeah. So even the bargain one has gone up over 80% in 5 years.
0: I had to recently find when I started subscribing to YouTube TV because there's a class action.
1: Oh, really?
0: And I wanted to get in on it.
1: Okay.
0: And so I went back and I discovered that we started in, I want to say, 2019, and it was $49.99. Mm-hmm. It's now $89.
1: I was going to say, I feel like I remember being like 80-something.
0: Yeah. In 7 years.
1: That's crazy.
0: Yeah, so every year, throw another $10 on it.
1: Yeah, $49.99 would have been understandable.
0: Yeah.
1: You get me to $80, $90 all of a sudden. Well, wait a minute. I'm going to start
0: making
1: choices.
0: Well, now you get stuff.
1: Yeah.
0: They added channels and everything costs more, right?
1: They say it now costs $151 a month to have all 8 major streaming services without ads or bundle commitments.
0: Yeah.
1: 4 years ago, it cost about $90. So it's gone up over $60 in that time.
0: Right.
1: Now, so what they're saying is everybody's now moving to streaming cycling. And we've talked about this before. This is where whenever you want to watch on Apple is over, you cancel your Apple subscription and then you sign up for Peacock to watch whatever's on Peacock until that ends. Then you cancel that one and you sign up for Paramount Plus.
0: That's what you do.
1: That's what everybody's doing. Apparently, it's very big with Gen Z. And it's possible that if everybody starts doing it, streamers will realize that we're not just made of money. And eventually, they're going to have to fix it somewhere because we're going to keep canceling subscriptions.
0: Well, this is one of the reasons they stopped uploading all the episodes
1: at once.
0: They need you to watch this week in and week out to keep you on the platform,
1: to keep you paying that monthly subscription.
0: Yeah, otherwise you'd sign on, watch them all,
1: I would binge it in a month and get off of there.
0: And that's ending for most of these properties.
1: Yeah. Almost all of them do like weekly releases now.
0: It's called appointment television.
1: Right, which, hey, don't get me wrong. When it was appointment television, I loved it.
0: Yeah.
1: Be home at this time, get in front of the TV.
0: Mary and I were just talking about that. It's fun. We watched Ted Lasso. It's fun to be at home on a Wednesday night and know there's a new episode coming on.
1: Yeah.
0: And kind of plan your night around it.
1: And you kind of know, too, it puts you in the middle of a cultural thing because everybody's doing that.
0: Yeah, so
1: we're
0: it's
1: all
0: a shared...
1: planning to be home. And the next day, we're all going to be talking about it. You know what I mean?
0: Right.
1: Whereas, when like you said, if everybody could binge everything, well, then you're talking about the season finale, and I just finished episode 1.
0: Yeah.
1: You know what I mean? That throws it all off.
0: Well, and you stop subscribing.
1: Yeah.
0: That's what people were doing. They're jumping off the ship.
1: That is the big concern, obviously. And before I let you go...
2: See, partner, some stories do have happy endings.
0: Yeah.
1: That's true. And this one actually involves some race car drivers. In fact, if you want to see some video from this, go to the Rumble in the Morning Facebook page and the See It Now tab of the FM 99 app.
0: Yeah.
1: Rod said it's up there. British racing driver Ollie Milroy says he owes his life to a rival of his
0: yeah.
1: who pulled him from a burning car during a China GT Championship race in Shanghai. The Dutch driver, Loic Hartog, stopped his own car mid-race, used a fire extinguisher on Milroy's Ferrari, and dragged him to safety before marshals or fire crews ever even arrived. Milroy suffered 5 broken ribs, a broken collarbone, a broken hand, a broken finger, and a bruised lung. He said the injuries could have been much worse or he could have died and credited Hartog's bravery with saving his life. Hartog said he saw the car become a huge fireball and believed that there was no chance that driver

0: was going to be able to get out of that car. So he said it wasn't even a second thought, didn't even ask his crew about it.
1: Yeah.
0: Immediately stopped his car, got out, went over to help the guy. Gave up
1: phenomenal
0: how he was doing in the race to go help this
1: guy.
0: Yeah,
1: by the way, this is on video.
0: Yeah, and you can, like I was saying, you can go check it out if you'd like to right now. But wow, great, hats off to that guy, man, putting being a decent human being ahead of everything else.
1: No doubt. Yeah.
0: 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Sunny with a high near 86 today. Calm wind becoming east around 6 miles per hour this afternoon. Partly cloudy tonight with a low around 60. And tomorrow, mostly sunny with a high near 88. Right now, it's about 75 degrees. With the news, I'm Sean Hood for Rumble in the Morning on FM 99.
1: All right, there we are. Thank you, pal. It's 920 here at FM 99 WNOR. Today, by the way, we're talking about this. Today is Star Trek Day. Here we go. Volume 2. TV soundtrack.

0: He doesn't talk.
1: Oh, yeah, I guess.
0: You know what?
1: Yeah.
0: Did you know the first year of this, that wasn't in there?
1: The talking?
0: The talking was not in the very first season was not in the theme song. They added the talking later.
1: It was just the music?
0: The show was only on for, what, a couple of years?
2: Yeah.
1: Yeah.
0: Yeah, they felt they needed to explain it.
1: Oh, okay.
0: Yeah. That's like, remember the Andy Griffith show?
1: Yeah, yeah, the whistle, yeah.
2: Yeah, there's words to that.
0: There's
2: song.
0: Words to that.
1: Really?
0: Tons of words, yeah.
1: I had no
0: it's
1: idea.
0: It's called the yeah. fishing hole. Yeah. It's about going down to the fishing hole, doing this, doing that. There you go. The theme. I do like all of these. I love seeing these in the theater.
1: Yeah. Yeah.
0: Back in the day, right? Anyway, it's Star Trek Day. Happy Star Trek Day to you, wherever you happen to be. A day set aside to honor this franchise, given credit for a lot of pivotal television movie programming.
1: Yeah.
0: And moral leadership.
1: Yeah.
0: These episodes were morality. Almost all of them were morality based.
1: Yeah.
0: Like the people that were half black and half white. But they hated the other people because they were black and white on the wrong sides of their faces.
1: Yeah, it was the other way around. Yeah,
0: yeah, you guys suck.
1: Or, like, I mean, even one of the big things was hit was Kirk and Uhura kissing.
0: Yeah.
1: On television.
0: That's the first interracial kiss on television.
1: Yeah, it was a big deal. Yeah.
0: Did you know Uhura did a disco song to the Star Trek theme?
1: Really?
0: Yeah.
1: That's amazing.
0: I didn't have time to find it before the show started. Yes! Star Trek Day. Where'd my music go?
1: Okay.
0: God, these are short pieces of music.
1: You know, for a show that was like you said, was only on. It was briefly on.
0: Yeah, yeah.
1: And it managed to spawn this huge franchise.
0: September the 8th, 1966, a television series pilot known as Star Trek introduced on American television. Aiming for an adult audience, it was the first time that a science fiction series would explore morality through scientific narratives.
1: There you go.
0: Most movies or television shows would contain some science, but often create conflict, so on and so forth, to solve their problems.
1: Yeah.
0: Yeah, it's interesting because in the Star Trek franchise, they don't conquer anybody.
1: No.
0: Their whole thing is to observe things and not to disturb them.
1: Mm-hmm.
0: Knowing that, in a lot of cases, they have a superior position.
1: Yeah.
0: Yeah. Yeah.
1: To search out new life and new civilization.
0: To boldly go.
2: Yeah, yeah. And when they get into a fight, they're just trying to survive is what they're doing.
1: Yeah, stun.
0: Yeah. Yeah, they don't attack anybody. Yeah. They only defend.
2: Yep.
1: Yeah, so the phasers just stun.
0: Yeah. Yes, phasers on stun.
1: That's why the Borg were like their ultimate villain, because they wanted to absorb and control everything.
0: Right.
1: Which was the opposite
0: and kill everybody. They were,
1: the opposite
0: the
1: of
0: Wrath
1: Starfleet.
0: Of Khan and all that.
1: Yeah.
0: Yeah. Yeah. For, let's see here.
2: Remember the Heine heads?
0: Who are the Heine? What?
2: The Heine heads. You don't remember the Heine heads?
1: No.
2: Oh, my gosh. Yeah, there was an episode where they looked like they were encountering these aliens that looked like they had asses.
0: Had butt heads?
2: Butt heads. And we call them the Heine heads.
0: God. Yeah, they looked like they had butt heads. Butt heads.
2: I could call my brother Greg, who's the biggest Star Trek geek I know, and ask him about the Heine heads. He'll tell you what episode and how often they appeared in that episode.
1: That's awesome.
0: Pretty great. All right, so Shatner is still around, still working.
1: Yep.
0: Leonard Nimoy no longer, right?
2: No,
1: yeah. Fast, yeah.
0: Didn't DeForest Kelly,
2: yeah, he's dead.
0: Bones, he's dead?
1: Yeah.
0: He's dead.
2: Yeah, Bones, dead.

0: in the studio, sitting right where Rod is sitting right now.
1: Very angry.
0: And we play this bit where it's kind of a homoerotic take on the relationship between Kirk and Spock. It's
1: again, called, morality.
0: It's again, it's the lost episode.
2: It's a romance tale.
0: Star Trek. Lost episode. Star Trek.
3: Space, the final frontier.
4: Specimen gathering mission on planet Alpha 177.
5: Mr. Spock is much stronger than the ordinary human being. Aroused, his great physical strength could kill. But it's a risk I'll have to take.
6: Something bothering you, Mr. Spock?
7: May I say that I have not thoroughly enjoyed serving with humans. I find their ill logic and foolish emotions a constant irritant.
6: Unlike you, we humans are full of unpredictable emotions.
7: Love. Tenderness.
6: Yes. Yes.
7: If I seem insensitive to what you're going through, Captain, understand. It's the way I am.
6: Don't be afraid. Here's my hand. Hold on.
7: You are beautiful. Beautiful than any dream of beauty I've ever known.
6: What is your point, Mr. Spock?
7: I love you. I can love you.
6: Kiss me. You're out of your mind.
7: The prospect appeared quite attractive to you a moment ago.
6: You don't really want to hurt me, do you? Put that thing away.
7: No, I don't think so.
6: No, I can. It's painless and quick. Ah!
7: Entry made by Second Officer Spock.
6: Possible we may have hit the wrong entry point.
7: Yes. Very well, Captain.
6: Try again.
7: If it pleases you.
6: What are you waiting for? Hurry!
7: If you'll excuse the intrusion, Captain.
6: Bury the hatchet.
7: An appropriate choice of terms, Captain.
8: Keep your fucking hands off. Just keep away, you green-blooded half-breed.
6: Scotty, no, wait.
8: Oh, you're all right, Captain.
6: It's all right. I'm just a little busy. I have to take him back. Inside myself. I can't survive without him. I don't want to take him back. He's like an animal. A thoughtless, brutal animal.
8: Hey, let me give you a hand.
9: This thing can go anywhere.
7: You've not yet explained the nature of this thing.
8: She's a projectile at 1-9.
6: Get below. Take command.
8: Eyes up. You're a beauty.
6: I won't fight you anymore. I feel so weak. I'm glad when this is over.
7: I am substantial. You are not imagining this.
8: What are we doing to each other?
7: Fascinating. The result of stress.
8: We've been under stress before.
7: This is impossible. I'm a Vulcan.
8: What do you expect from a simpering, devil-eared freak whose father was a computer and his mother an encyclopedia?
7: And behaving disgracefully. I have eaten animal flesh and I've enjoyed it.
6: Believe me, Mr. Spock. It was painful. In more ways than one.
8: I saw.
6: Captain's Law Supplement. I've seen upon it myself no man should ever see.
7: I don't know why I have not been infected.
6: Thank you, Mr. Spock. From both of us.

All right, it's 9:29 here at FM 99. Good morning to you. Good to have you joining us on the broadcast this morning. Hey, don't forget, we're right in the middle of a rock-solid deal for Cork and Bull Fine Dining here in Chesapeake. Fantastic. 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Mmm. 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My point here is, if you go to our Rock Solid Deals page, you can get a $100 gift card for $50. Well, it's actually...

0: you'll get two certificates for the price of one. 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So now you get $100 worth of Cork and Bull for 50 bucks. 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Nice night out. 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All right, we're taking a break. 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
7: Yes, Digital Drama, every Tuesday morning around this time. We get together and reenact some of the drama that occurs online. And a little two-act presentation. In act number one today, is it too early for Halloween decorations? Some say yes, some say no. Let's find out.
8: I started decorating for Halloween on September 1st, and honestly, it has made me happier than anything else this week. Halloween wreath equals happy days ahead.
13: September 1st is absolutely insane. Insane. The kids aren't even all back in school yet. People are still mowing their lawns two times a week, and it's supposed to be 94 degrees on Thursday.
14: I support Megan completely.
8: Thank you.
14: If anything, September 1st is late because I've been mentally decorating for Halloween since July.
15: Well, I don't think I've ever seen people become emotionally invested in seasonal decor this quickly.
13: It's not the decorations, Kevin. It is the principle.
8: You know, every time someone says it's the principle on Facebook, I think we all collectively roll our eyes so hard we get whiplash.
13: I am simply saying, if you could hear me, there should be some separation between summer and Halloween. I don't want to walk outside sweating through my shirt and see an 8-foot skeleton like we're already in October.
16: I wasn't ready for sweating.
13: That was a lot of sip, wasn't it?
16: Yeah.
13: Yes, sir.
14: Well, that's actually exactly what I want for this time of year.
15: Same. Honestly, the contrast to me is kind
13: of
15: funny.
13: Of course, you both think it's funny because neither of you has to look at this stuff every morning.
8: Derek, you live 3 houses away. You are not being forced to spend the night in my yard.
13: I can see your inflatable witch from my kitchen window.
8: Maybe you should close the blinds.
13: Not the point.
15: I think we've officially reached the point that the stage where nobody remembers what the point actually was.
13: Well, the point is that Halloween decorations in 93 degree weather are ridiculous. People haven't even put away their beach chairs, and Megan has an animatronic jack-o'-lantern sitting next to her hydrangeas.
8: His name is Gary, and he is bringing joy to the neighborhood, okay?
13: Oh, the damn thing has a name.
8: Yeah,
13: Gary,
8: it does.
13: You got a damn name.
8: It does.
14: Well. Honestly, naming him makes this so much worse for you.

0: Derek. I can just picture the vein bulging in your forehead.
1: This is exactly what I'm talking about. Halloween is becoming a three-month ordeal now.
2: Nobody asked you or told you to participate in the three-month ordeal. You don't have to.
1: You put a damn skeleton where I have to see it every day. Of course it's an ordeal.
3: You keep saying have to. Like Megan installed it in your living room.
2: You know what? You know what, Derek? If my skeleton is still outside in December, you have my permission to call the police.
0: Oh, please do. I want to see how far this goes.
1: Same. I'm invested now. I am done arguing about this.
2: Good.
1: I'm just saying it. Here it is. September 7th. I'm already tired of Halloween.
3: And yet you commented 11 times on a post about a pumpkin wreath.
4: That's honestly the most Halloween thing anyone has done in this entire thread.
5: Well done. Well played. Very
6: nicely. Nicely done. Yes.
5: Zesty.
6: In act number two, the neighborhood school bus stop apparently has gotten out of control. And we start with Dave.
7: I'd like to congratulate everyone who turned our neighborhood school bus stop into a morning tailgate. At 6:45 today, there were folding chairs, travel mugs, three dogs, and a wagon full of snacks. The kids are going to school, not storming the beach at Normandy.
2: You know, some of us enjoy watching our kids get safely on the bus. Sorry my concern for human life interferes with your sacred tradition of standing inside your house and peeking through the blinds like a parole officer.
8: You know, I don't even have kids. I don't. But I go down there every morning.
5: I think that might be my line.
8: Oh, that's right. I apologize.
5: That's all right.
9: You don't have any lines either, Mr. No,
5: no
9: Kids.
5: Apparently not. Was born to play this part. I don't even have kids, but I like to come down every morning because your bus stop has better drama than television. Yesterday, I saw two moms fighting over whose SUV was blocking what mailbox. Today, I brought a coffee in case it was a rematch.
8: This time I'm going to come in and say something because I got the line right. Correct, everyone? The problem is that nobody lets kids do anything alone anymore. When I was 8, I walked 6 blocks to school carrying a lunchbox made of metal. If a car hit you, the lunchbox survived, your younger brother inherited it. That's how it worked.
5: Bingo.
2: Yeah, Gary, we've all heard how your generation was raised by garden hoses and emotional neglect, okay? Somehow that doesn't make it wise to send a 7-year-old alone into the darkness wearing a black hoodie while half the neighborhood is backing out of driveway.
5: Hey, I was impressed by one father out here who was wearing his reflective safety vest and holding up a flashlight like he was kind of parking a 737 at gate 12, you know what I mean?
8: Hey, I got a question. Why does every kid need an adult escort? The bus stop is 70 yards from their houses. Some parents drive them there. You can see their front doors from the car. What the heck?
2: Oh, right. It's my line.
5: She was busy getting her daughter on the bus.
8: Yes, yeah, right.
2: Yes, yeah. Exactly. Maybe they drive because it's cold, raining, or the children have heavy backpacks. My daughter's backpack weighs 30 pounds. I opened it yesterday, and I lost my accent along the way. And I found 4 textbooks, a laptop, gym shoes, and enough charging cables to jumpstart a Buick. One of those.
8: Yeah.
7: Wow. Fine, driver, but please stop parking in front of my driveway. Last Tuesday, I was trapped for 12 minutes because somebody's minivan was positioned sideways with the hazard lights on. By the way, hazard lights don't make illegal parking legal.
5: All right, hazard lights are the universal symbol for my needs are temporarily more important than civilization. You can stop anywhere once they are blinking. Fire lane, sidewalk, operating room, doesn't matter. They grant diplomatic immunity. Hazard lights.
7: Can we discuss the parents who stay after the bus leaves? Your children are gone. The mission is complete. But some of you stand there gossiping for another 40 minutes while holding empty coffee cups like you're hosting a neighborhood podcast that nobody subscribed to.
5: Whoa, whoa, whoa. That's why I attend. Are you kidding me? I now know which couple is separating, who installed an illegal shed, whose teenager backed into what decorative mailbox. This bus stop is basically Facebook, but with weather.
2: Yeah, maybe the adults need some social interaction. People barely know their neighbors anymore. The bus stop gives parents a chance to talk, connect, and look out for one another.
7: Then organize a cookout at a normal hour. Don't build a community around blocking traffic while children scream and someone's toddler licks condensation off a recycling bin. Little window
5: well,
7: licker.
5: Well, you know what? I support the bus stop gathering, but it does need regulation. Designated parking. Let's have like a 2-drink coffee maximum and no political conversations. Nobody should have to debate federal spending and whatnot, holding a granola bar and wearing pajama pants. You know what I mean?
10: Yeah. Yeah. Yeah. Nick, you're not wrong. I propose a simpler rule, though. Kids over 10, walk to the bus stop alone. Come on. Parents stay home. Dogs stay home. SUVs stay home. Anyone who wants to socialize can join a bowling league and start drinking earlier.
2: Excuse me. Absolutely not. I'm going with my daughter until she asks me to stop, okay?
7: She asked you to stop last year.
2: She was emotional when she said that.
5: I know, as I mentioned, I don't have kids, but I did hear that she submitted a request in writing and had two classmates witness it.
10: You know what? This is what I say then. Move the bus stop to the end of Melissa's driveway. That way, she can supervise from her porch. Dave can escape from his garage, and Nick can finally stop pretending he's there for anything other than neighborhood gossip.
5: Hey, hey, I've never pretended. If anything, I've been quite transparent. In fact, tomorrow, I'm bringing a folding chair and a breakfast sandwich. I heard the mailbox people are speaking again, and I must know what happens next.
6: You know, there's some shards of truth in all of that.
5: In there? Oh, man.
6: Oh, my God.
5: That thing, when the bus pulls away and no one leaves?
0: Yeah.
6: Yep.
5: That is for real, dude.
0: Go it's, home!
5: Oh, yeah. Please. If you're the unfortunate individual whose home is right at the bus stop,
0: yeah,
5: you're trapped.
0: Yeah.
5: You're absolutely trapped, and they don't leave. They don't leave. God bless them all. That's digital drama. If you see something we can use, grab a couple screen captures of it. Send it over to rumble@fm99.com. Appreciate that. We do it every Tuesday morning at right around this time. And speaking of time, it's 9:48 right now at FM 99. We got to take a break. We come back. It's the thing you left at the hotel. The thing you found that they left at the hotel. Coming up next.
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10: 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Good morning. I need players. 366-9999. Who wants to win a $50 gift card to Cork and Bull?
11: I do.
10: Yes, you do.
11: I do.
10: Cork and Bull catered the show this morning, a delicious fine dining establishment here in Chesapeake. Known for their steaks, wild game dinners, and they've got a great raw bar. Had a selection of Lynn Haven oysters this morning. Very nice. 366-9999. We need players. We're going to give away a $50 gift card. By the way, if you don't win it, you can spend $50, and it will get you $100 as a rock-solid deal for Cork and Bull. So you'll get two gift cards. You'll get two $50 gift cards if you just buy one. So it's a BOGO.
11: That's pretty good.
10: Yeah, yeah. Anyway, 366-9999. We need players. Let's go. Got a time crunch going on here. We'll start here. Hello. Good. You hung up too soon. Let's go up here to line one. Hi, good morning.
12: Good morning.
10: All right, we're going to play a little game. It's called Florida Man or Japan Man. Here's how it goes. I'm going to read you a headline from Stupid News, basically. Japan has been sneaking up on Florida as trying to overtake them as the Stupid News capital of the world. You're going to tell me if it was Florida Man or Japan Man, okay?
12: All right.
10: Here we go. Get two in a row right, you win. Man suspected of smelling women's feet at library leads police on chase. Florida man, Japan man.
12: We'll go Florida man.
10: Florida man is right. You're gonna like that.
12: All right.
10: Get one.

0: more right.
1: And you win. I mean, not that you got to like a guy sniffing people's feet, but...
2: I mean, to each their own.
1: Yeah, there you go. You're not a kink shamer. You want to get down on all fours and pay for that library card every year?
2: Hey. Who am I to tell you no?
1: Exactly right. Man tells fraud victims, work or we'll sell your organs. Florida man, Japan man.
2: We'll go Japan man.
1: Is correct!
3: Yeah!
1: Look at you!
0: That was quick.
1: I hope you like steak.
2: Yes.
1: Ooh. And oysters.
0: Yeah.
1: And raw bar.
0: Yeah.
2: Yummy.
1: Oh, my God, dude. He brought a bison sausage and wild boar sausage, and it was crazy good today.
0: Yeah.
2: And now I'm jelly donut.
1: Yeah, you like that. And try the house bourbon, because they change it out every month, and it's top notch. Top notch, I say. Anyway, all right, congratulations. I'm going to put you on hold. Rod's going to pick up and get your winner information.
2: Right.
1: Hang on, man. There you go. I like that. All right, if you didn't win, go to our Rock Solids deals page and get you some. Buy one, get one for $50. $50 gets you $100 worth of Cork and Bull. Fine dining in Chesapeake. You're going to love it. We'll take a break here. We'll be back with Leftovers up next.
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1: Pretty great, I'd say. All right, minute after 10, Biscuits. Here at FM 99 WNR, let's check the leftovers. These are the sound bites left over from the radio show this morning.
2: Yes.
1: Now, we didn't talk about this story, but it's worth a play here. A woman at the In-N-Out restaurant in California came inside with a very large stick threatening the staff.
2: Yeah.
1: The staff ran to safety in the back office, but a 20-year-old man who was outside at the drive-up window didn't like what he was seeing, so he climbed through the drive-up window, grabbed a spatula, and took this woman down.
2: Good for him.
1: Down.
3: I hear, get the F out of there! Like, so loud, and hit the driver, and yelled it at the top of his lungs, the driver of the car in front of me. And he's yelling that inside the drive-thru window. But then I realized that there's no staff in the kitchen, like, where there's normally a bunch of people cooking, there's nobody there. And he gets out of his car, and he jumps through the window, and he starts battling this lady with the stick, who she had chased, I guess, all the staff into some back room. She was mad that they didn't make her burger
2: or something.
3: This kid, like, totally saved the day. So, In-N-Out, it would be cool if you give him burgers for life.
1: Burgers for life, baby.
2: Yeah, he deserves it.
1: He knocked her down, for sure.
2: Yeah, he I saw
1: some said she was high. They weren't sure if she was just angry or just all wasted.
2: But whatever the logic is, you're putting other people in harm's way, and doesn't matter. I saw him interviewed afterward, and he was like, you know, I've worked that job. And he goes, nobody deserves that. Nobody deserves to deal with that
1: being
2: kind
1: threatened
2: of
1: like that, they found 101 cats inside somebody's house in Washington State. I bet that smelled good.
4: These large cat cases are, I mean, it's not a rare thing these days. It's more common. There's a variety of reasons how someone can get to this situation. It could be mental health. It could be finances. Maybe they don't have the ability financially to get them spay and neutered. I would hope that, you know, as a community, we could band together and try and educate, because something has to happen. Right, we have to stop the cat chaos.
1: The cat chaos, baby.
2: I mean, realistically, if you don't have the money to spay and neuter your pet, I mean, then be smart enough not to get a boy and a girl.
1: On the hot day.
5: Yeah, you're ultimately going to kill these cats.
2: Yeah.
5: You know,
1: well, they'll kill each other. Don't worry about it.
2: They'll be unhealthy. They'll get sick.
1: Yeah, they'll eat each other.
5: Yeah.
1: Speaking of stuff that smelled really good, at the U.S. Open tennis, the match was interrupted when Sabalenka complained about the smell of the bad weed.
6: And focusing on hitting the target.
7: Because it's so strong.
8: I don't know if you could hear that at home, but apparently there might be someone smoking a little marijuana.
1: Yeah, and it was so strong it was actually disrupting her.
2: Well, that means it was probably good then.
1: She was probably jonesing for it.
5: Absolutely hate the smell of weed. Yep. Never liked it. Can't stand the smell.
1: Well, hey, dude.
5: You can't stand
1: it. You know what it is a mile away for sure.
2: That's true.
1: You're not fooling anyone. That's for sure. These are the best jokes from late night.
9: Papa John's has named its new CEO. It's the former president of Arby's.
1: Oh.
9: Yeah, the former head of Arby's said, I'm excited to finally work in the food industry. So,
10: Apple was caught breaking a Chinese labor law to build its latest iPhone. People in China were shocked. They were like, wait, we have labor laws?
11: U.S. News and World Report has released its annual ranking of America's best universities, with Princeton coming in first. And when they heard the news, Princeton students partied deep into the afternoon.
12: The USDA is warning that Trader Joe's chicken pilaf may contain rocks. We should have seen this coming. It says right on the package, new Boulder flavor.
13: When we pay a visit, we enjoy each minute so.
1: Yeah, throwback jokes.
13: After we have stayed a while, it's time for us to go.
1: Regular shows were off this last week.

0: 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Hey, remember to check out that rock solid deal. I don't want to, you can do no wrong here. $50 gets you $100 at Cork and Bull in Chesapeake. 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

0: This is Red Hot Chili Peppers, Danny California, Rock 799. Now that we're back from the long weekend, let's talk about taking some time off to go play golf. We've got a golf tournament coming up. Rumble in the Morning Hoosier Caddy Golf Tournament is presented by rockbottomgolf.com. It's happening at Hell's Point Golf Club. And look, you probably don't even have to take the day off for this one. You could just come join us October 3rd. That is a Saturday, 8:30 a.m. $125 will get you in. That'll get you 18 holes plus the cart, 2 beer tickets, a meal at the 19th hole party catered by the Pig Shop Barbecue Eatery, plus a goodie bag, which includes a member for a day card. You can go back, you can play the course again on another day with that. 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
9: They have made their debut with Sebastian Bach singing for Twisted Sister. They had the first show in New Jersey. Sebastian Bach said, "When I sing Twisted Sister music, I'm like a steamroller. I'm a beast. I'm out of control." Dee Snider retired from the live performance on doctor's orders, which is then when they decided Sebastian Bach would be the frontman for their touring show. According to the guitar player, the question was not whether Sebastian could do this. "We knew he could. He's phenomenal. I want to rock." That's the song Twisted Sister, Rock 799.

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0: It's Linkin Park, Faint, Rock 799. And if I told you that you could see a movie for $4 right now, you might faint because it costs a lot more than that usually to go to a movie. But Cinema Cafe is celebrating its 40th anniversary by offering $4 movie admissions. And I don't know if you know this, but Cinema Cafe is ours. It is a locally owned movie theater chain. Like, they're not across the world. 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We have the Cinema Cafes. It started back in 1986 as a single location with just two screens and has expanded to more than 30 screens across the Hampton Roads area. So our movie theater chain, founded by John Walker 40 years ago. He said the anniversary discount is intended as a direct thank you to everyone who supported the theater through industry shifts and economic challenges. And you can see this movie, you can see the $4 movie now through Thursday. 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
5: Not much for rain in the forecast today. Highs are going to be in the low 80s, mostly sunny skies. Lightning Crashes is only the name of the song here, live on FM 99.

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0: 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We got a show coming through on Sunday. 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They're bringing with them special guests Seether, Hoobastank, and Hinder, all to the Veterans United Home Loans Amphitheater at Virginia Beach. It's this coming Sunday, September 13th. You could be there for free. We got pit tickets up for grabs. 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
9: Yeah, let's get the lunchbox opened up. Starting with the facts and stats. It's our chance to learn some trivia here on a Trivia Tuesday. On average, a person blinks about 15 to 20 times per minute. That adds up to 28,800 times in a single day. So much blinking, but have you ever talked to somebody who doesn't blink like the appropriate amount of times? It's kind of awkward. It's kind of weird when they're just staring without blinking. The body's internal clock or circadian rhythm helps regulate sleep-wake cycles and various bodily functions. You need that nighttime reboot. I feel like that's a known. That's just like a health fact. That's not even a fun fact. A jiffy is a unit of time. It refers to a variety of short time intervals, often representing 1/100th of a second. That really is a jiffy. Cake, the distance. That's going to kick off lunch on FM 99.
10: Reluctantly crouched at the starting line. Engines pumping and thumping in time. 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Churning

0: It's Shinedown Second Chance on FM99. And speaking of saying goodbye, Norfolk is a little bit closer to demolishing the former Military Circle Mall. Although I feel like we've said our goodbye to that mall years and years and years ago. They are hoping to complete the contracting process in the next couple of weeks, and the demolition is set to begin in October. This according to News Channel 3. They think that the demolition itself is only going to take about 15 months. But October, you'll see a lot of equipment mobilization, stakeholder engagement and permit filing, demolition work expected to begin soon after the contracting process is completed. So all of that's coming.
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0: Raging as a Machine, Rocks FM 99, Guerrilla Radio is the name of the song. It is a Tuesday. We're all back at work. Everybody's back at school. The kids are all back. The mom's allegedly happy drinking wine. Isn't that the cliche? Although some of us are really sad to send our kids back to school and have all this free time to ourselves now while they're at school all day. When we sit here missing them, looking at the low 80 degree weather outside, sunny skies, and just sitting alone in silence.
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0: He says he's better when he does it with his fingers instead of using a pick, talking about Nikki Sixx. 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

0: It's Godsmack Awake, Rock 799. How about 57 years in business? I just thought, well, that was cool. For a local record store, Birdland Music in Virginia Beach is in the news for being in business for 57 years and still finding success. That's a part of the headline here. Still finding success after 57 years in business. I remember my parents taking me to Birdland Music way back in the day when I was a kid, like too little to drive. I wanted a Pearl Jam CD. And they took me there to pick up a Pearl Jam CD. I got a Pearl Jam shirt, too. It was like the highlight, walking around in my Pearl Jam shirt. According to Barry Freeman, the owner, whose dad opened up Birdland Music in 1969, there is a resurgence of CDs. People want CDs again, which you would think it's all digital. No, we want the actual CD. There is something about having the actual CD in hand. And they have the biggest selection of CDs in Hampton Roads, they say.
1: 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Do I have to stand outside and apologize to a zucchini? Though maybe I should.
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0: Enjoying your highs in the low 80s, your sunny skies today. It's supposed to be like this, a little bit warmer for tomorrow. 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

0: FM 99, Rock System of a Down Chop Suey Tuesday afternoon, Hampton Roads. Hope you enjoyed your Labor Day weekend. And yes, remember, it is Tuesday afternoon. It is a Tuesday. It's not a Monday. I have been dealing with this all day long. So, yes, Tuesday, everybody. So we're already almost, you know, we're about halfway through the week already because tomorrow's going to be Wednesday. You know, think about that. Positive. Registration happening right now. The Rumble in the Morning Hoosier Caddy Golf Tournament presented by RockBottomGolf.com is at Hells Point Golf Club in Virginia Beach. 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That includes 18 holes in a cart, two beer tickets, a meal at the 19th hole party catered by the Pig Shop Barbecue Eatery, and a goodie bag that includes a member for day card to play the course again on another day. 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
6: It's Nick Hagin with you, and you know there are very few songs out there where the title of the song never appears in the lyrics of that song, and this is one of those songs. 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
1: Nirvana FM 99 rocks. It's Nick Hagen with you. And 14 people were hospitalized during the Chainsmokers show in San Jose on Friday. Yeah, this is becoming a recurring theme at Chainsmokers shows, with people having to go to the hospital. And, well, I mean, what would you expect from the people that brought you this banger?
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8: Depending how you want to look at it, mostly cloudy, mostly sunny. Either way, the sun is out and temperatures kind of nice. Sitting there in the mid-80s right now, that real feel. Not crazy like it was just last week when it was like feeling like your face was melting and it was Indiana Jones or something like that. But yeah, going to see mostly sunny skies most of this week. Sunshine on Thursday as well. And then potential for rain heading into this weekend. It's Nick Hagin with you. Let's get back to the rock. Dio, Holy Diver.

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1: Got a crash to start things out with in Norfolk, 64 East. It's just before the 264 interchange, blocking off the right shoulder, not too far from the exit, slowing down as you pass it by. Yeah, congestion in Hampton, 64 West between Rip Rap Road and the HRBT. That is for construction, that direction. The opposite way, Hampton side east of the HRBT is around Armistead. Norfolk side west puts you near Bay Avenue. In Portsmouth, 264 East towards the downtown tunnels at Effingham. Chesapeake, 64 East at Battlefield Boulevard. In Suffolk, 664 North to the Monitor Merrimack before College Drive. Newport News side of things, south to the M&Ms right around 35th Street, your normal home. 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
2: Yeah. Really just trying to make sure you're awake this afternoon.
1: I am now.
2: After that three-day weekend.
1: Oh.
2: Probably extra partying as well.
1: Oh, you know,
2: yesterday
1: tons.
2: Afternoon.
1: I'm cat sitting right now, so you know how wild those cats can get.
2: Actually, it's not the cats that get wild. The cats are the easy part, and that's why you're the one getting wild. Sitting there with your big 70-plus-inch televisions.
1: Hey, listen. It's only a 70-plus-inch television because the 100-and-some-odd inches, you know, downstairs where the AC is not working right now.
2: Amazing.
1: I know.
2: Amazing.
1: It's tough living right now for me.
2: Amazing.
1: And this house is not mine that I'm getting paid for to catch it at.
2: Yeah. So that's how, okay. I hope you enjoyed your Labor Day weekend. Did you do anything fun besides begin cat sitting?
1: Yes. I play video games on the giant TV.
2: So it's all the cats in.
1: It's tough. I know. And that's why
2: amazing life, sir.
1: That's why I'm so tired. I'm exhausted.
2: Mm-hmm. Well, you didn't labor much. That's the thing. That's the point of Labor Day.
1: I had to feed them. They had to live.
2: Well, you know, that's
1: work.
2: I don't consider that labor.
1: To go up and down stairs.
2: Listen, that'd be like me saying that I labored this weekend because I spent more time with the kid and was doing Mr. Mom duties because that's what I did this weekend. But
1: and you looked beautiful in that skirt, by the way.
2: I had a proud Mr. Mom parent moment this weekend, actually, because Hannah's been doing a second job on the weekends.
1: Sure.
2: So she was out working, so I watch the kid mainly on the weekends now, and love doing it. I don't consider it babysitting. To all the dads that call that babysitting, that's not. I'm spending time with my kid and
1: having a blast doing it. You're a dad. It is your kid.
2: And I got to do this fun thing where I finally went, you know what? The kid's a little, she's two now.
1: Yeah.
2: 2 years and a month. So why not introduce her to another part of my childhood? And now the kid loves the Muppets.
1: No kidding.
2: Loves the Muppets.
1: Really?
2: I had a feeling it would happen.
1: Yeah.
2: I've introduced her from a very young age because when she was, very toddlerish, 3 months, I created a playlist of a good morning playlist of soft songs. And the first thing I put on there was Kermit.
1: Perfect.
2: With Rainbow Connection. So her watching the movies this weekend was quite interesting because when we watched the first movie, it opens with Rainbow Connection.
1: Yeah.
2: And to see her make that connection where she all of a sudden was like, oh, this is the dude I've been hearing for almost 2 years of life.
1: It finally clicks.
2: Yeah.
1: Yeah.
2: It's actually this green cute frog that I want to kiss. I didn't realize. Well, here's the one thing. From watching so much Muppets, I forgot how everybody was horny for Kermit.
1: Yeah.
2: Every human was horny for Kermit. Every pig was horny for Kermit. Yeah. Everybody wanted Kermit.
1: I mean, once you go green.
2: Yeah. That's what they say.
1: We all know what's over that rainbow.
2: It's a very specific type of search in the engine there. You know, you actually got to search for frog legs.
1: Yeah. Well, he's got that strong back leg action because he's a frog.
2: It's the froggy
1: so you can,
2: style that you got to search for. Hi-ho. So it was fun. It was also cool because I totally forgot in the first film.
1: Yeah,
2: there's a brief cameo from Big Bird, and she has watched Sesame Street.
1: They're all
2: for
1: Henson,
2: a long time.
1: Yeah.
2: So I totally forgot that Henson created Big Bird. So to see a 2 year old having their first multiverse moment was quite hysterical as well.
1: The multiverses are crossing
2: because she did that. Big Bird? Big Bird.
1: Wait, hold on a second.
2: Big Bird? It was very, very, very cute. Very cute.
1: And then Tobey Maguire still came in and everyone was freaking out.
2: Oh, yeah.
1: The three Spider-Mens. It's funny that you say that because I was talking to some friends about the Muppets. And it led me, now that we're in like the fall back end of the year, I was like, you know what? While I'm sitting here watching these cats slaving away, I threw on the Muppet Christmas Carol just because I was feeling it the other day.
2: Dude, the Muppet Christmas Carol.
1: So good.
2: Watch it any time of the year. Watch it any time of the year. Honestly, the Muppets are great. I'm so happy the kid is now on a Muppet train because that, you know, that... I'm looking forward to this upcoming weekend because after working the beer fest, I'm going to head back home and we've got another Muppets movie to watch.
1: Perfect.
2: So
1: your weekend's set.
2: I know. it's great, honestly.

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Mike Alexander got another traffic update coming your way in just a little bit. 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
1: Got a crash. Still trying to clear out in Norfolk, 64 East, just before the 264 interchange. Right shoulder is what was blocked off near the exit. Really, you were just slowing down as you passed it. The HRBT from the Hampton side east before Armistead. Norfolk side west near the Mason Creek Bridge. Now it's a slight increase. In Portsmouth, 264 East of the downtown tunnels at Effingham. Just beat 64 East at Battlefield Boulevard. And Newport News, 664 South to the Monitor Merrimack, still right around 35th Street. 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
8: Yes, let's talk stupid here at 3:53. You know, everybody needs a little pick-me-up, so why not?
1: I think we might owe them double stupid because we weren't here yesterday.
8: I'm not doing that
1: so, much. Well, let's do the story, and then we can also be stupid.
8: Well, we're always stupid.
1: All right.
8: Well, so then, we always give them double stupid.
1: Then they're getting their buy-in.
8: So we should have gotten more days off is what I'm hearing.
1: Free show.
8: Yeah. All right. Uh-huh. I actually saw this video over the weekend because I got to spend a lot of time online as well when you're in the house. It's...
1: Right, while you're watching your kid, you were focusing on the internet, sure.
8: Yeah, of course. That's not what every parent does. Get off the stairs.
1: Right. I watched Toy Story 5.
8: Yeah. 53-year-old woman at an In-N-Out restaurant in Southern California.
1: Yeah.
8: She started threatening workers with a large baseball bat-sized wooden stick.
1: So a baseball bat. Aren't those wooden sticks?
8: No, it was a wooden stick. Well, yes, but it was not in the shape of a baseball bat, if you know what I mean.
1: I don't like that motion you're doing.
8: It's like I'm rubbing the bat to get ready to get the hands ready to swing.
1: Of course, right.
8: That's what you do. You got to rub
1: Well, you're warming up your hands in that motion, yeah. Right. Of course, I understand.
8: Of course, yes, and the bat. anyway, it's unclear why she was doing this. One witness said she was angry about an order that was taking too long. Another person described her as a high-level tweaker.
1: Ooh, high-level.
8: High-level tweaker. You say that in California.
1: Those are your VIPs.
8: Yeah, that's a something when that comes out of California.
1: Right. Very impressive possession.

0: is what VIP stands for there.
1: Yeah. You do not want what they're having.
0: No, you don't.
1: No, no. Anyway, that's when a 20-year-old college student named Luca saw the chaos from his car at the drive-thru window and took action. He jumped through the window.
0: Okay.
1: Grabbed a spatula.
0: Right.
1: Confronted the woman.
0: Uh-huh.
1: Shouted at her to leave.
0: Did she?
1: She kept threatening the employees.
0: Right.
1: So he pulled off a shoulder drop maneuver to disarm her.
0: What?
1: He's agile. He's a former gymnast, rugby player, and parkour teacher who now does freestyle trampolining.
0: That's what an opportune person to have there. Wow.
1: The list goes on and on of all the things. This explains why he moved like John Wick
0: through
1: from his
0: window.
1: Car through a drive-thru. Grabbing spatula, ready to go.
0: Man, he's got a career as a stuntman now.
1: Yeah, right?
0: In SoCal?
1: SoCal.
0: Yeah. Yeah, you're fine.
1: Yeah.
0: You're going places. Yeah.
1: Marvel is calling you. They need help on their green screen work.
0: Christopher Nolan all of a sudden wants to do Marvel movies with this guy doing practical effects.
1: No. Christopher Nolan's like, bring me to DC where I can practically affect this man falling out of an airplane. We know he can do it. No injuries were reported.
0: Well, yeah, except for the lady who took a shoulder to the sternum.
1: Well, she's fine. Remember, she's a high-level tweaker.
0: She didn't feel it. Yeah, right, yeah. A VIP.
1: Exactly. It's part of the high-level tweaking. You don't really feel anything for days, honestly.
0: Right, of course. Yeah. She's going to wake up with a bruise.
1: And then when you do feel things, that's not the thing you care about. Well, I got shoulder tackled. It's the sweats.
0: It's the sweats. Right. You got the tweak sweats.
1: Yeah, those hallucinations, I think, matter a little more than the shoulder tackle.
0: Good for this stuntman, trampoline, skydiver, superhero, karate master.
1: Yeah, yeah. Spider-Man in real life.
0: Thwip, thwip.
1: And still number one at the box office.
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2: Back once again with Stupid News Extra. How about this? You know, you criminals, and I know we have criminals listening. I answer the phone, for God's sake. I know. You come up with some ingenious stuff. If you could, you know, it's like my parents used to say, if you can only apply yourself.
3: Yeah.
2: Yeah. I got that my whole academic life. You don't apply yourself. State troopers made a massive drug bust near Yuma, Arizona, after discovering more than 100 gallons of liquid meth hidden inside the metal frame of a trailer that was hollowed out.
3: Wow.
2: And liquid proof. Genius.
3: Yeah.
2: Genius-ish. And yet they know to look there.
3: Yeah.
2: So the frame is metal and it's hollow. They waterproof it, for lack of a better word, and then they store their meth there. Yeah. 100 gallons of it.
3: Yeah.
2: That's a lot.
3: That's pretty smart.
2: Yeah. Yeah.
3: Those guys should work for NASA.
2: I know, right?
3: So we can get meth to the moon.
2: Arizona Department of Public Safety, the canine car. See, this is what gives you away, right?
3: Yes, yes.
2: And I'm sure the border is filled with drug dogs.
3: Yeah, I'm sure.
2: Pulled over a Ford F-350 hauling a trailer. While talking with the driver, the trooper noticed signs that something wasn't right and decided to give it a search. That's when investigators stumbled onto a clever hiding spot. The hollowed out frame rails were completely filled with a mystery liquid.
3: Mystery.
2: Yeah.
3: We tasted some and then woke up 3 days later.
2: I know. Missing some teeth and with scabs on our face.
3: You got any more of that mystery liquid?
2: You got any more of that? The rest of me is not scabby enough. Hazmat crew was sent to the scene. They tested the fluid. Methamphetamine.
3: Yeah. Man, I tell you what.
2: Yeah.
3: I have three cats. I no longer have a dog. And I got to say, the cats don't narc on you.
4: No, they don't.
2: No. They know it could be them.
3: Yeah, that's right.
2: Aloof as they are. Yikes.
3: Wow.
2: Damn, dude. Crews towed the rig to safety. Workers carefully drained 106 gallons, so on and so forth.
3: Wow. I wonder what the value of that is altogether.
2: I don't know, man. And it's usually not the property of the person smuggling.
3: No,
2: it.
3: They're just moving it.
2: They're moving it. So it's going to be a bad day for someone.
3: The problem is he's the one holding the bag at the end.
2: That story is true.
5: And stupid.
2: And that's why this is
5: Stupid News Extra.
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1: Got a crash in Virginia Beach, 264 West. It's just before the 64 interchange. Just the left lane is open with that, at least at last check. That's what was the case. Your congestion is pushing back before the Cleveland Street overpass. Hampton side of the HRBT East. You're at the 664 interchange, Norfolk side west, but you're near Granby. In Norfolk, 264 West, moving on towards that Berkeley Bridge. Jumped up to Campostella Road. Borchman side east of the downtown tunnels before Effingham. In Chesapeake, 64 East at Battlefield Boulevard. And Newport News, 664 South to the M&Ms at 35th Street. 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
0: Time to enjoy this bowl of delicious.
2: I packed this bowl for two.
0: It's the 420 Munchies.
3: Yes. Woo. Yes, yes. Let's get into it. Actually, 422, but that's okay. We're still going to get into the Munchies, baby. All right. For the past two decades, there's been this craft beer movement. Beer drinkers moving away from the classics.
1: Going towards the local brews.
3: Exactly.
1: The fancy stuff.
3: The IPAs, the Belgian ales, porters, stouts, so on. But is the trend reversing? New report says that the most popular beer in America, Michelob Ultra.
1: Mick Ultra. We're going back.
3: Mick Ultra, baby.
1: Are we talking cost? I think it's cost.
3: We're talking
1: cost for taste.
3: America's
1: favorite beer.
3: Woo! Is Mick Ultra. And when you drink a Mick Ultra, you know what that means.
1: What?
3: Side to side. All right, yeah.
1: Overtaking PBRs, huh?
3: Yeah. Bud Light is second.
1: Okay.
3: Followed by Stella.
1: Ooh, I love a good Stella Artois.
3: You think you fancy. Budweiser.
1: Why do I think I'm fancy?
3: Ooh, I'm drinking a Stella Artois.
1: That's the name of the beer.
3: I've had such a snobby reaction to that beer since I worked at 11th Street Tap House.
1: You said now. Budweiser, not just Bud.
3: Yeah.
1: You're throwing on the extra syllables at the end? Okay, Mr. Ew, pinkies up.
3: I like a good Budweiser. Thank you very much.
1: Come at me for my Stella Artois.
3: Yeah. Guinness, Coors Light, Busch Light,
1: yeah.
3: Miller Light,
1: uh-huh.
3: Blue Moon, and Corona.
1: Yeah, Corona deserves to be last.
3: Yeah.
1: Not a huge fan.
3: Well, the least popular beer, though. Milwaukee's Best Ice.
1: Oh, come on.
3: I know. Poor PBRs. Poor Beast Ice.
1: Not making the list, huh?
3: Well, it's on the list. It's just not at the bottom of the list. It's just, you know, on the list. That was the top 10. Now that's your worst.
1: That's the
3: one that if you're drinking it, like, I know I don't have a lot of money in my pocket, but I will give you what I have in my pocket to buy at least an Old Beast.
1: No, I'll just take water.
3: Yeah. Yeah, I can get you an MD 2020, okay?
1: Right. I'm going to drink this water, but I'm going to drink it in a bar. Yeah. So it's kind of like a LaCroix, you know?
3: Yeah.
1: It's fizzy water with a just slight hint.
3: I know it's not beer, but a good Boone's Farm really does. Now, harp is actually second least favorite.
1: The harp, like the instrument?
3: Beer. followed by Sierra Nevada, Sam Adams, Keystone, Molson, Labatt Blue. Unfortunately, Labatt Blue ends up at the bottom 10. I like a Labatt Blue.
1: Not familiar.
3: You've never had a Canadian Budweiser?
1: No. I don't think so. No.
3: It's essentially Canadian Budweiser. When you drink a Labatt Blue, you're not.
1: It depends.
3: Remember, I got to get 250 uses out of it. We stopped playing that at like 230, right. Like 35.
1: Also, it depends on how number 51 goes. So.
3: Exactly. The report also listed the 10 states that love beer the most. They say it's Wisconsin, Wyoming, Kansas, Nebraska, Iowa, New Hampshire, Pennsylvania, North Dakota, South Dakota, and Missouri.
1: Oh, so the ups.
3: Yeah. Here's where I call shenanigans on the list.
1: Shenanigans!
3: They say the 10 that are least interested in beer, Alaska, Utah, Georgia, Washington, Mississippi, California, Virginia.
1: Lies. Lies.
3: Maryland,
1: you know how many breweries we have?
3: Hawaii. That is such a lie.
1: We literally have Busch Gardens.
3: It's like 7-Elevens in this area. Not that, but this is the thing that, like, neither one of them is bad. You throw a rock and you hit like five of them.
1: Right. And then you get sued for throwing a rock at these breweries.
3: True. And it's like, I didn't mean to. I was just trying to skip the rock to prove a point that we love this here.
1: Well, actually, in Virginia, you throw a rock, you might hit Bold Rock. So.
3: Good.
1: Because it's in Virginia.
3: Count that as a beer. I mean, it is an apple cider.
1: It's ciders.
3: And I count ciders as beers because I've been sipping on that that Scream variety pack from Angry Orchard.
1: See? Counts.
3: Yeah. So.
1: You have to crack it open. Is it a cold one? Do you do it with the boys? If you cracked a cold one with the boys, then it's a beer.
3: No, I don't crack it with the boys.
1: Oh.
3: I'll get made fun of if I crack it with the boys. There you go. That is your 420 munchies. What? Rumble hates that stuff. He just crack one of those around him. He's going to be like, look at this basic guy. I'm going to be like, you're right. You're right, Rick.
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4: 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It's Nick Hagin with you, Mike Alexander. Going to give you another Hampton Roads traffic update coming up here in just a little bit. And are the new boomers millennials? Sorry, Gen X. We'll talk about this coming up. Right now, Sublime.

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1: Still trying to clear out fully a crash in Virginia Beach, 264 West, just before you get to the 64 interchange. It is blocking off part of the entrance ramp on from Newtown Road. That congestion is still pushing back for the Cleveland Street overpass. HRBT from the Hampton side east at the 664 interchange. Norfolk side west down to the Mason Creek Bridge. In Norfolk, 264 west of the Berkeley around Campostella Road. Portsmouth side east of the downtown tunnel, seeing a slight increase near Elm Avenue. Chesapeake, 64 east at Battlefield Boulevard. Suffolk, 664 north to the Monterey Merrimacks before College Drive, and the Newport News side south to the M&M. 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
2: All right, it's Nick hanging with you, 451, and apparently Gen Z has decided the new boomers are actually millennials.
1: Oh, no.
2: They've skipped over Gen X.
1: Oh, no.
2: They just went, Gen X don't matter.
1: Oh, no. I am a millennial cusper.
2: Millennials, like, yes, like you and I are apparently the new boomers now.
1: Great. Awesome. Fantastic. Wonderful.
2: Here's what BuzzFeed put together a list and had to say. They said this is a list of the things that millennials are doing that annoy Gen Z.
1: Right.
2: For instance, hustle culture. The idea of working so many hours is not as cool as they claim it is.
1: All right, listen, you Gen Zers.
2: Yeah, we work.
1: Next time you try and buy something, I don't want to hear it.
2: Yeah, work hard, play hard. Wiz Khalifa taught us. 90s nostalgia.
1: No, you can't blame us for that because you're also grabbing the record players. Yeah. You're the ones who are instigating that.
2: Yeah, like, this is the thing. Like, the 80s had its time. I said this, the minute Stranger Things came to an end, that was the end of 80s nostalgia. We were moving into 90s nostalgia. It is that time. Get ready for it, baby.
1: I don't want to see Gen Z share one SpongeBob meme. Not at all.
2: And here's the thing. We're heading into 90s nostalgia. We're going to get teal 90s. We're getting starter jackets, everything teal.
1: We're going to get
2: early 90s, man. We're getting Right Said Fred, I'm Too Sexy 90s.
1: We're going to get those cups from the mall that had the blue and purple squiggles on the side.
2: That's where we're at, all right? We haven't even gotten to peak 90s yet. We haven't gotten to backward red caps and nu metal, all right? That's still to come.
1: Yeah, and you know what? When we do, it's just going to be one of those days.
2: You know what? I'm going to feel like a chainsaw. making Harry Potter references.
1: Stop. Yeah. You're getting a brand new show, Gen Z. Mm-hmm. You think that's going to stop anytime soon? Yeah.
2: Actually, you're ruining our childhood now because we have to reboot it for you because you won't watch the good stuff.
1: Uh-huh.
2: Disney adults.
1: Nah, nothing wrong with a Disney adult.
2: Nothing wrong with a Disney adult.
1: Nothing wrong with a Disney adult.
2: Sure. Hipster culture.
1: Hipster culture.
2: Hipster culture. Your avocado toast.
1: No. All right, what did Gen Z eat these days? Tide Pods? Are they still on that trend?
2: I think they moved on from that trend. They're probably eating something else.
1: Oh.
2: Saying the phrase, we did a thing. But we did do a thing.
1: Yeah, we did do
2: we
1: a thing.
2: We all did a thing. We're all doing a thing right now.
1: We're trying to leave it ambiguous.
2: Yeah. We're all having a collective moment right now. We did a thing.
1: Actively.
2: Yeah. Yeah. Taking pictures of your avocado toast.
1: I get that.
2: Can we just put that in the hipster thing?
1: I understand. Yeah. You know, why separate the categories?
2: Exactly. It's the Instagram culture. All right. Finally, being too comfortable in relationships.
1: Oh, okay. So please date toxic. Is that what they're saying?
2: The fact that we're able to, you know, just fart in front of our girlfriends or our spouses. Sorry.
1: How dare we?
2: I know. You're not living unless you've had a fart off with your spouse.
1: It doesn't sound like Gen Z likes their partners at all.
2: No. No. In fact, here's what you should do, Gen Z.
1: Mm-hmm.
2: Definitely the dudes. The next time you fart in the bedroom under the blanket, throw the blanket over her head and hold it. It's a fun game.
1: Yeah.
2: It's a fun game.
1: Everyone has a good time.
2: Yeah.
1: Everyone has a great time.
2: It's going to go over very, very well if you do that. Trust me.
1: You know, one of these days, these guys are going to be adults. And I'm going to bring this list back up.
2: Yeah.
1: And I want them to feel bad.
2: Yeah.
1: Don't ever watch another Disney property ever again.
2: No. Part of me wants to start It would be so random, but a part of you just wants to start, like, throwing out puns for Biscuit songs. I was like, yeah, because they could be rearranged.
1: The only ones that I know from Limp Bizkit, I can't say here.
2: Yeah, I know which one you're talking about.
1: Yep. And I'm not going to do it for that.
2: That's right. You know what? Just take a look around, okay? It's a Mission Impossible song. There you go. So millennials, we're the new boomers. Embrace it.
1: Love then it. I want my discounts. It. My discounts.
2: It's great. I'll embrace it, man. You want me to be an angry old person? Buddy, I got Italian blood in me. I'm ready for that.
1: Woo!
2: I've been waiting for the days where I could be an angry old person.
1: We got genealogy and trauma.
2: Yeah.
1: Bring it on.
2: Yeah, seriously, speaking of trauma.
1: Yeah.
2: 25 years worth. Trust me.
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10: Lit. Tight. Fresh. Groovy. Sick. Dude, gnarly. Rad. How about this one? You guys remember this one? Psych. Remember psych? Psych is such a solid slang word. I don't know why we stopped saying that. You know what's very similar to psych? Not. Remember not? Remember you'd be like, Mom, I'm gonna go clean my room. Not. Whatever. Gag me with a spoon. Remember gag me with a spoon? Why were we so violent?
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1: Got a couple of crashes out there. First one is in Chesapeake, 64 East at the 464 interchange, blocking off the right lane. Delays towards the high rise that way. Still hanging right around Battlefield Boulevard. Another crash in Virginia Beach, or the same one from earlier, 264 West is before the 64 interchange, partially blocking that entrance from Newtown Road with the congestion before the Cleveland Street overpass. HRBT on the Hampton side, Easter at the 664 interchange. Norfolk side west has gotten up near Granby once again. Headed towards the Berkeley, 264 West is before Campostella Road. Portsmouth side east of the downtown tunnels at Effingham. Suffolk, 664 north to the Modern and Merrimack before College Drive. The Newport News side south to the M&M. 35th Street. 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
6: The power of love.
7: Ding! There we go. The ding has happened.
1: I jumped a little bit.
7: I don't know. We dinged pretty well today.
1: All right.
7: Let's learn some things on this day in history. Going back 55 years ago, we have a birth to talk about.
1: 55?
7: David Arquette.
1: David Arquette's 55?
7: He is 55.
1: Wow.
7: And he looks 75.
1: Yeah. Yeah.
7: It's from all that pro wrestling. Or can we even call it pro wrestling when he moved on from WCW?
1: It's from all
7: that death wrestling.
1: Wrestling.
7: Yeah. Yeah.
1: From all those grabbing onto the guys.
7: Yep. Yep. Not fighting Ghostface six times.
1: No.
7: Yeah.
1: Six?
7: Six. He was in six.
1: Okay.
7: He was technically in seven. Five. He's been in six, fighting Ghostface in the first five.
1: Yeah.
7: Then wasn't there. Then was back
1: then
7: in
1: was
7: seven.
1: Then was back in seven.
7: Yeah, that's okay. Right. Yeah.
1: Get it right.
7: Sorry, you know, there's seven Scream films. There's like a weird detour as well for two of them that, you know, pisses off anybody that likes the actual, you know, the fact that it is Cindy's story.
1: Right, right.
7: God, it's like doing a Halloween movie without Jamie Lee Curtis.
1: Or Michael Myers.
7: Yeah.
1: Season of the Witch.
7: Oh, no. Michael Myers is in Season of the Witch.
1: I don't like Season of the Witch.
7: I love Season
1: of
7: the Witch.
1: I do not like Season of
7: you
1: the Witch.
7: You know I have a Season of a Witch shirt that I wear like once
1: do.
7: A week.
1: I know you do.
7: It's my silver shamrock mask.
1: Right. And every time you wear that, I'm like, Nick, take it off. And not for the reason you want it to be.
7: Yeah, I know. Just want to show off my... Anyway, so 60 years ago today, we celebrate today Star Trek Day.
1: Should I leave?
7: 60 years ago. The premiere episode of Star Trek debuted on CBS.
1: Okay. I have not watched.
7: Or I'm sorry, on NBC.
1: I didn't watch any of the original movies or the show.
7: You haven't seen any of the originals with Shatner Forest Kelly and company? Wow.
1: No. Wow. I don't think I've seen any of the full episodes of shows either.
7: You've never seen a Picard one?
1: I don't think so.
7: The guy that you know that plays the...
1: Professor X, Patrick Stewart. Yeah, Sir Patrick Stewart to you.
7: Yeah, that guy. Yeah. Yeah, I was watching him before he was a sir. Thank you.
1: Oh, okay.
7: Even when he was trying to kill Sean Astin.
1: Right. You were a fan before.
7: Keith Coogan before he and all knighted. Of them in a little film called Toy Soldiers. All right.
1: Okay.
7: Watching that guy before he was knighted.
1: Fine. You've proven your point. You're older than me.
7: Damn, I'm proving the millennials are boomers. Damn.
1: You got me.
7: 89 years ago, Beetlejuice the Animated Series premiered.
1: 89 years ago?
7: Or I should say 1989, 37 years ago.
1: Jeez.
7: Yes, the animated series came out before the actual movie.
1: 89 years ago. You know, Beetlejuice starring Charlie Chaplin.
7: It was actually Michael Chaplin, all right, Charlie's brother. Yeah, sorry. 37 years ago, I wrote that one weird on my paper, so sorry. 37 years ago, Beetlejuice, the animated series, premiered. And finally,
1: right.
7: So everybody can feel really old as well.
1: Oh, no.
7: 30 years ago in 1996, Blue's Clues premiered.
8: Get right out of here.
7: 30 years ago, Blue's Clues premiered.
1: Absolutely not.
7: You're either like Michael and you remember when that premiered because you watched it, or your kids watched it.
1: I was alive when it premiered, yes. But I was a mere 7 months old. February birthday of 96.
7: Yeah, so you probably still grew up with Steve.
1: Of course I did.
7: At some point, yeah.
1: Steve's brother, nowhere near as good.
7: No. And then their cousin.
1: Definitely loved less by their parents.
7: Kick that one to the curb. Who cares about the cousin? Seriously. Come on.
1: But that big comfy couch always looked... Oh, no, big comfy couch is a different thing, but yeah. The chair.
7: What couch are you talking about?
1: The big comfy couch.
7: Yeah.
1: That's also another kid's show.
7: Is it?
1: Careful now.
7: Okay, I'm just making sure. Listen, when that stuff started coming out, I was beyond that. I was moving beyond Nickelodeon. I was looking at different couches.
1: You're on the different couch side. Yeah. No, your couch is black.
7: Yes.
1: Mine is big and comfy and green with doilies on it.
7: Okay, good. Just making sure. Yours, I was going to say, wow, you got
1: black
7: really
1: with dollies
7: started.
1: On
7: yes.
1: It.
7: Did I ring the bell? Let's just keep get away from here. And 28 years ago in 1998... This is the day that Mark McGwire broke the home run record with the St. Louis Cardinals when he hit home run number 62, surpassing Roger Maris' 37-year record of 61 home runs.
1: Show off.
7: He say show off. I say steroid abuser. Tomato, tomato, I guess. He would end the season with 70, and then an even bigger abuser of roids, Barry Bonds, would break it with 73 a few years later.
1: We'll get to that.
7: Yeah. The moral of this one, kids, don't do drugs.
1: Unless you want to hit a lot of home runs.
7: Yeah.
1: But then still, don't do them.
7: Yeah.
1: Right.
7: But then you won't be in the Hall of Fame because of it.
1: And keep your couches straight.
7: That's definitely the most important one. You don't want to end up on the wrong couch.
9: Oh, no, I've always thought that about you. The way you whistle when you walk. Zucchini.
10: It's like a jug band when I
9: run.
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5: 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It's Nick hanging with you, Mike Alexander. Got one last traffic update coming your way in a little bit, and we've got the Hollywood happenings on the way as well. Right now, Nirvana.

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1: Over on the Hampton side of the HRBT, eastbound, you're still right around the 664 interchange, but trying to pull away. Norfolk side west before Bay Avenue. In Norfolk, 264 west, dropped on down to City Hall. Portman side east of the downtown tunnel around Effingham. Just beat 64 east at Battlefield Boulevard. In Suffolk, 664 north to the modern Merrimacks before College Drive. The Newport News side, that of course would be southbound to the M&M's on the approach to the bridge. 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
7: All right, let's start with this one. Some news that is sad and is going to hit me so hard like a ton of bricks.
1: Yeah.
7: When the day comes, but Bruce Campbell revealed a while back that he was diagnosed with cancer and did a recent interview where he revealed that he only has about 5 years left to live.
1: Yeah.
7: Tops.
1: That's, that sucks.
7: Yeah. Evil Dead star, I mean, every Sam Raimi movie you've ever seen, including every single Spider-Man movie and Doctor Strange, he's there.
1: The games, the original Spider-Man games where Tobey Maguire voiced, he was the narrator.
7: He's had such a career.
1: Yeah.
7: And to hear that news sucks. Bruce, as a horror movie fan myself.
1: Bruce Campbell is to Sam Raimi as Johnny Depp is to
7: Tim Burton. For that hot minute where he was the hiring Johnny Depp to weirdly hook up with his wife on camera.
1: That one.
7: I think there's a word for that, but, you know. Either way, he's still got 5 years. He's still got time. He's still with us.
1: Good, good.
7: He didn't reveal what the cancer actually is, but just the fact that
1: he's keeping it private.
7: Yeah, he's keeping it all very private. Not as private as Norm MacDonald kept it, but, you know.
1: Nah, dude.
7: Still sucks to hear that news, because there was that slimmer, when he didn't say what it was, there was that slimmer of, oh, maybe it's one that he could beat. And then he was like, no, this is one of those ones that I'm not going to beat.
1: Yeah, you you hate to hear that.
7: Yeah, you don't want to hear that.
1: And the fact that it's so, like, slow.
7: Yeah.
1: You know, knowing that you have 5 years to live, but there's nothing that can be done. You're kind of just watching it happen.
7: Yeah. This was a wild story, the Wheel of Fortune story. Did you hear about this?
1: I'm confused, but also I kind of get it.
7: So, yeah, producers of Wheel of Fortune don't believe Jim Thornton's story about accidentally ending up in a chat room associated with pedophilia.
1: Oops.
7: Or they don't care because he's fired.
1: Right.
7: So he has been the show's announcer, Thornton, since 2011.
1: Uh-huh.
7: He was suspended last week after it came to light that he'd been reported by a fellow passenger on a flight back in May.
1: Right.
7: The woman saw his laptop screen, which appeared to show him in the chat room, which was associated with very horrible things.
1: Uh-huh.
7: After he spoke to police, they let him go. He wasn't charged with a crime, but Thornton's attorney said he's active in the suicide prevention community and had been inadvertently sent to a support site for people with pedophilic thoughts.
1: Hmm.
7: And as soon as he realized that, he logged off. There's a lot more to it where I don't buy that.
1: Yeah.
7: Because he was in the chat room for about an hour. And he was very engaged in the chat room during that time. The conversation, I don't buy it.
1: Yeah.
7: Wheel of Fortune producers issued a statement saying, following a thorough investigation, Jim Thornton's employment with Wheel of Fortune has been terminated, effective immediately.
1: Yeah, so it's going to be weird because, I mean, they filmed those Wheel of Fortune episodes months in advance.
7: Yeah, they do. So he's going to be there lingering for a while.
1: Unless you cut it in the back of, like, just voicing over.
7: Sure, you could just do that. But does it,
1: Hollywood works pretty quick.
7: Doesn't the camera, though, show him, though, in, like, the beginning? Is it one of those, like, now your host?
1: Once in a while. But they probably have workarounds for that, too.
7: That's true. You could always. As you know this joke, Mike, you can fix it in post.
1: We'll fix it in post.
7: Just fix it in post. And finally, Spider-Man Brand New Day remained number one at the box office and inches ever so much closer to potentially and eventually overtaking Star Wars The Force Awakens as the highest grossing domestic film of all time.
1: Let's go!
7: It officially crossed the 900 million domestic mark. It's only got about 20 million left, I think I saw, to catch Star Wars.
1: Disney's having a great day.
7: Tom Holland's having a great time.
1: I know, right?
7: Because The Odyssey's about to become like one of the highest grossing films of all time as well, like globally. And that one's made a record $500 million on just IMAX screens alone.
1: Yeah.
7: The only movie to do that in history so far. So, yeah, Tom Holland really going to be kicking back on the... I think he's going to have a case of his non-alcoholic beer. He's really going to get wild. Zendaya ain't going to know what to do with that guy. His 0.00001%.
1: There is 0.5. Thank you very much.
7: 0.5. Sorry.
1: Yeah.
7: Sorry.
1: You got down about 6 cases of those to start feeling something.
7: Well, he's
1: got the money. He doesn't have to pay for his own beer.
7: You know what? He can start drinking it now. And by the time he finishes, his daddy will return home from his journey. That's an Odyssey joke.
1: Or could it be a Peter Parker joke?
7: It could as well. Boy, does that guy play... You know what?
1: That guy hates parents.
7: Yeah. We talk about how we have to go save Matt Damon everywhere. Tom Holland, man, we need to get you some therapy, dude.
1: Find him a daddy. Come on.
7: Seriously. What the hell, man? Sorry it was so rough. Daddy wasn't there. Take me to the fair. Okay, Tom, you don't have to play the guy that has daddy issues all the time. It's okay. That's the Hollywood happenings. Mike's getting out of here. See you there after the break.
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0: FM 99 rocks with Godsmack. It is Nick Hagin with you, and today, September 8th, is Star Trek Day, the 60th anniversary of the show's premiere. So, I have a fun list for you. Some technology, Trek technology that has become reality. There are six pieces that you probably don't even realize, but communicators. Your cell phone is a communicator. And especially when they first came out and they were the flip phones, you really looked like you were Star Trek back then. Captain's log, Stardate. You know, calling your friends on that flip phone. Touch screens, that was on the show. Now it's a reality. Pads, translators, the computer, just in general, the computer. Let's be real here. That was a piece of technology on the show in the 60s. All right, that was the 60s, man. 66. And no computers were going to be like what it was. And the tricorder as well. So, yeah, look at that. Six pieces of technology you use daily that are technology. So, on that note, live long and prosper, my friends.
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6: 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Totally forgot this hit Netflix today. The documentary Untold, Mr. T, I Pitied a Fool. Yeah, that's on Netflix. Going to have to give that a check out later on this evening after the kid goes to sleep. Let's get back to the rock. It's Pearl Jam with Alive.

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0: 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Rocks, it is Nick Hagin with you. 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The Rumble in the Morning Hoosier Caddy Golf Tournament, presented by rockbottomgolf.com, going to be happening Saturday, October 3rd, 8:30 tee off at Hells Point Golf Club in Virginia Beach. 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That gets you 18 holes in a cart, two beer tickets, a meal at the 19th hole party. 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All right, I'm getting on out of here. Nick Hagin with you. Thanks for letting me be a part of your afternoon. I'll be back with you all again tomorrow. We'll do it 2 to 7, as always. Nikki's on the way. She's going to be rocking with you till midnight. Have a great one, everybody. Peace and love.
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0: FM99 Rock, Stained So Far Away, Tuesday night. I'm Nikki. You know, Stained is coming to town. They will be here next weekend. Stick around for a bit. I'll tell you how you can win some tickets. Remember back in the day when we all cut the cord, the whole cable thing, started getting streaming services, and it was like, oh my gosh, this makes all the sense in the world. Well, now streaming prices have jumped to more than we were paying for cable. As a matter of fact, since 2022, streaming prices jumped more than 3 times the rate of inflation, which is insane in and of itself. Apple TV has tripled since 2019. Disney Plus started out as $6.99 without ads. Now it's $11.99 with ads. That was in 2019. And then Netflix Premium is up 125% since 2013. And the cheapest tier of Paramount Plus is up 80% over the past 5 years. I don't know. Might be time to reattach the cord again.
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0: It was so nice to have such a beautiful Labor Day weekend weather-wise. Another nice one today. It's going to be a little bit warmer tomorrow, 87 degrees, back up to 92 Thursday. But then we're in the 80s all the way through Monday. Chance of thunderstorms Saturday and Sunday, though. Of course there is. 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

0: 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Sure, we've had Labor Day weekend. Oh, by the way, happy back to school, Chesapeake kids. You guys got an extra, what, like 2 weeks without school when everybody else in Hampton Roads was back? We still have a few concerts coming up. Summer is not over. Of course, when Five Finger Death Punch comes around, it's in October. So I guess that's fall, really, but I'm still holding out. Before then, though, FM 99 welcomes Stained, Break the Cycle 25th Anniversary Tour. They're bringing Seether, Hoobastank, and Hinder. Veterans United Home Loans Amphitheater at Virginia Beach. That show is this coming Sunday, September 13th, and you could be there for free. 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
6: Today is National Star Trek Day. Not quite sure what makes it National Star Trek Day. I should probably look into that before I mention it. Also, World Ampersand Day. I just dated myself because I know what that is. If you don't, you're way too young for this. 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

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Part of the Hampton Roads Media Group. Your local solution to get your business wanted, found, and chosen more often.